0: Rocks when the love is gone. It's Stacey hanging with you on Buzzard Radio, 100.7 WMMS. Just a couple of weeks away, Jimmy Eat World's Bleed American turning 25 years old. You know, I had people reach out saying they don't like it whenever I name anniversaries because it makes them feel old. Are you kidding me? Are you not proud to be a Gen Xer or a millennial for that matter? I'm more than fine. I'm a millennial. I am 39. Not gonna, like, we all are given the same 24 hours in a day. Are you wasting your days? Is that what you're getting at? Don't think that you're old. You got to experience good music when it was good music.
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It makes you want to listen to all of Zeppelin 4. I know. I'm not allowed to do that. It's Stacey with you on Buzzard Radio. That is my favorite Zeppelin record, though. Zeppelin 4. Ooh. See? We're getting to know each other.

the crew that is Motley going to be doing their date with us on August 24th at Blossom, of course. So Tesla on this bill, extreme. And if anybody gets close enough to Nuno Betancourt, just, you know, blow a kiss from me to him, for me, on my behalf.

0: You've heard it said, and I believe it to be true. Anytime Zach Wilde plays a pinch harmonic and Angel gets his beard. Black Label Society, name in blood. It's Stacey hanging with you on Buzzard Radio. So, you know, we got a lot of shows up for grabs. This is a big summer of Cleveland shows. And even, you know, Columbus, we share shows with them. Akadaka, that is on the 15th, so Wednesday of next week. If you're going to Ohio Stadium for it, pretty reckless on that bill. Take the drive. And we got last-minute tickets if you want to throw your name in the hat. WMMS.com/contest. But you'll see, like, the Incarcerations on there, Foo Fighters, and Motley Crue, of course. Big, big shows that are coming to Cleveland this year.
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11: 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Lionel Messi will look to increase his lead in the race for the Golden Boot. Messi leads the tournament with 8 goals, and U.S. Soccer says star Christian Pulisic suffered a microfracture in his right leg during the Americans' loss to Belgium.
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A millennial anthem. It's Stacey with you on a Woodstock 99. instigator, if you will. So if you didn't watch either of the Woodstock 99 documentaries, they live on Netflix, and then there was one on HBO Max. You can watch both of them. They're different enough. And what they have in common is both of them portraying the truth. And it'll piss you off.

0: And that, kids, is called a dial tone. It's Stacey with you, Lil Pink Floyd, and man, we get that Brit Floyd coming. They are really good. Got to see them a couple of times. We had them in our studios once, too, where, gosh, they had almost all the members all spread out in our little tiny performance studio, and they did great Gig in the Sky. That girl, oh, she's hitting all the notes. It was the best of the best. So Sunday, July 26th, we can send you out to Jacob's Pavilion. And by we, I mean Alan Cox. So 4:10, last cue to call for the week. Tomorrow afternoon. Good luck.
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House and Company. I love them. They're going to be doing that Vegas residency come like September or so. I love the Scorpions. Have yet to see them live. Need to. It's Stacey hanging with you on the Buzzard. Some of the oversaturated music videos. This was the era.

Unrelated. Dimmu Borgir tickets. There's still one more pair of tickets up for grabs with Alan Cox tomorrow around 3:40. Cue to call if you want to catch Dimmu Borgir. We're going to be doing the show at the Agora August 13th.

0: All right, Guardians not playing tonight. They're going to be picking up 3 games starting tomorrow, which if you want to catch the series, them taking on the Minnesota Twins. Got a 4-pack of tickets. This is a nice little prize pack. And then they'll be on the Wednesday, July 22nd game, Progressive Field. You can win those with Alan Cox tomorrow. One more cue to call for the week. Gave away a bunch of these already. 510. Be listening with Alan for some Guardians tickets.
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0: Let Down and Hanging Around with Stacey. Hello, hello on the Buzzard. And thanks for hanging out. We got a lot of giveaways that happened this week. So Alan Cox, he's had those Hailstorm tickets for tomorrow at the Rock and Roll Hall of Fame. Want to catch Lizzie Hale actually doing an acoustic set. Blue Falls Car Wash up for grabs. Dimmu Borgir. 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There's always a smorgasbord if you listen with Alan Cox, starting at 2 p.m. weekdays. But again, the Hailstorm thing, that's sneaking up on us. So one more pair. If you win those tomorrow, it's at 2:40. You'll be going within like mere minutes. So we'll send you right away to the Rock and Roll Hall of Fame as that is happening tomorrow.
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And during those prime days, I got me a mug warmer, you know, because I'm a mom, so at home I never have hot coffee. And here I'm a radio DJ. I'm a sipper. I can't chug a cup of coffee because then I'd end up having 10 coffees in a day. That's my hack is you sip and then you don't overconsume. Learn more with Stacey if you listen this evening. If you think this is fun, you should see me at parties.

All right, so the Guardians just wrapped up with the Twins, and they'll be playing them again real soon in the middle of July. And we do have a 4-pack of tickets still up for grabs with Alan tomorrow. Last 4-pack, that'll be around 5:10, that cue to call. But the night off, if you will. So you're hanging with me, Stacey, and off of Pearl Jam's 10. Gosh, this is perfection.

0: MGK, or Machine Gun Kelly, if you're not into the whole brevity thing. It's Stacey with you on Buzzard Radio. A little Fred Durst on there, too. Fix your face. So we do have Guardians. They've just wrapped up with the Twins. They're going to be playing the Twins again at the middle of this month, but in Miami, taking on the Marlins for 3 days. They're going to Miami. And Will Smith better say welcome to Miami. And we're going to get to some one of my favorite 90s tunes next on The Buzzard.
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22: 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If you keep

One of my favorite 90s tunes. Makes you want to open up a bop magazine. Not that Tonic was in there, but it just has that feel, doesn't it? Stacey hanging with you on the Buzzard. We'll do some Bon Jovi.

in the Cleveland against the world fight since 1968. 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

0: raising kids. They're both under the age of 5. And so they're correlating mom's music with movies they've seen. So that is in, I think that's in a couple of them. Some movie called Pets, which is, it's awful. Super Mario Brothers, which is all right. I haven't seen the second one with like the whole galaxy, but No Sleep Till Brooklyn in said movie. And you know, if it takes all these kids' movies, DreamWorks and such to keep the songs alive, we'll accept it. There's always a gateway. And that gateway is DreamWorks. Thank you, DreamWorks, for all you do.
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You know, Roger Taylor, the kid there, he said he's down to do another Queen tour, and kind of pointed it towards Brian May, who's my favorite. I love his tone. So we'll see. I don't know if Queen will go out and about again sometime. Probably taking along with them Adam Lambert again. He's a good fit. Rob Zombie, though, he's teaming up with another Dark Heart, Marilyn Manson, happening this summer.

So they got Annika in the kit. She's cool. A fellow blonde. I've seen some, you know, YouTube footage and such and interviews with her, too. She just, like, she talks shop, if you're into that. Look up Rick Beato interviewing her. That's right up your alley, I'm sure. But Rocket Arena, we do get Rush on September 17th.

0: right. Excited to be hanging out with these guys. Well, I don't really hang out. I just pass the torch, but join us, you know, Saturday night. I might hang around. Alan Cox, Corey Roddick, Pat Butler, 2 hours to midnight. That is starting at 10 o'clock at night on Saturday night. 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

off the Scorpion King soundtrack. When's the last time you watched The Mummy? I am a librarian. It's Stacey with you. 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Kiss.

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3: On the night before Halloween in 1975, 15-year-old Martha Moxley was murdered in the Tony Bellhaven neighborhood of Greenwich, Connecticut. She was rich and beautiful and loved by all who knew her. For decades, despite intense media scrutiny, police failed to make an arrest. In 2000, 25 years after Martha's murder, her one-time neighbor, Michael Skakel, was arrested. He'd been 15, like her, at the time of the crime. He was also a cousin of the Kennedys.
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3: 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I read the articles. Of course Michael Skakel killed his next-door neighbor, Martha Moxley. He beat her to death with a golf club. I knew it. And if you followed the case like I did, I bet you knew it too. My name is Andrew Goldman. I've been a journalist for 30 years. I got involved in this case in 2015. But here's the thing. Once this story got its hooks in me, it wouldn't let me go. 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
7: Scenic Blue Ridge Mountain trails and sunny afternoons at local breweries. 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
5: From the Universal Windows Direct Weather Center, WMMS Weather.
6: It's a humid and cloudy start across the land for this morning. Be prepared for some rain showers to spread in as we head beyond your rush hour drive. Some showers can be heavy at times, but the bulk of the heavy activity will be positioned mainly south of I-80 along Route 30. Many communities near the lake shore will see some light showers throughout the afternoon. Spotty downpours for this evening, afternoon highs in the low 80s.
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5: 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Not too bad if you're traveling around the area at this point of the morning. 71, the Jennings, and 77 are all clear from 480 to 490. 271 looking good from 82 in Macedonia to I-90 in Lake County. If you do see a problem anywhere else, let us know in the traffic tip line, 216-986-8888. I'm Doug Adams from the Total Traffic Center.
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1: Ice Cube's Big Three season is heating up. 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The defending champion, Miami 305, led by two-time MVP Michael Beasley and Lance Stevenson, take on the Houston Rickhands looking for their first win. Then Coach Steven Jackson and the DMV Trilogy look to take down the undefeated Dallas Power, led by Coach Nancy Lieberman and Captain Greg Monroe. 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
0: Doogie.
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0: Charlie.
3: He wanted me to take swallowing lessons.
0: And Jeffrey.
4: I'm a sexual wreck.

0: morning. What's happening? It is Friday, July 10th, 2026. Good morning. It's Rover's Morning Glory. I'm Rover. Doogie is here.
1: Good morning, sir.
0: Charlie is here.
2: Hi.
0: Schnitzer is here.
3: Hey, man.
0: Crystal is here.
4: Hello.
0: And Mr. Jeffrey Allen LaRock is in the fart box.
2: Yo.
0: Yo. 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It's a Friday. 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Let me read you some email to start off the morning. David writes, Rover, you guys were talking about bagged salads causing illnesses. You seemed confused about that. I used to work at a grocery store. We constantly had recalls for bagged salads, usually for E. coli. What was that?
2: That was me moving stuff in the studio, but one person sits here.
3: I forgot to turn the microphone off after I said yo.
2: Turn the microphone on or off.
0: Okay. Let's see. What was I talking about? E. coli, he says. Usually the bagged salads were recalled for E. coli. We had to pull all the product, throw them away, hang up signs to inform customers. I would never buy bagged salads just knowing how many times we had to pull product. And always wash your produce. People are constantly touching everything. People are constantly sick of the store, including employees. Product comes in dirty. It's gross. Also, congratulations on your walk. I once walked 16 miles and I wanted to die. Big kudos to you. Andy writes, Andy from Iowa writes, Yo, Rover, after listening to everyone explain how they shower today, I got to tell you, you're all doing it wrong. You have to use the shower poof on your body, but you also have to get what I call my soap sock. It's just pocket for a bar of soap, and that's what you use on your face and your face alone. I hope this helps. He sent a photo, I believe.
3: I don't have that.
0: Oh, no. She didn't forward that over to us. I see. She's slacking off over here, Snitz. I just sent it to you. She has one job.
1: One job.
0: One job. Andy writes, I'm writing in because I experienced a hell of a phenomenon the other day. I was driving home from work into what looked like a serious storm. Eventually, it started pouring to the point I could barely see where I was going. Like any normal person, I was going about 50 in a 70-mile-per-hour zone at this point. I kid you not, some sort of virus infected these drivers. There were three lanes of traffic of people driving with their hazard lights flashing, driving about 40 miles per hour. I've seen this for one or two people in the hells of a Minnesota winter, but this was unreal. Turn on your lights, you idiots. Flashing lights are not needed for me to see your car. What is the protocol for using flashers? I feel like these were hundreds of people that, frankly, should have been pulled over and arrested for not knowing how to drive. Yeah, I don't think I've ever done that in my life.
1: I do.
0: You put on your
1: flashers,
0: hazards
1: all the time.
0: And when it's raining?
1: Absolutely.
0: Why?
1: Because sometimes you can't see the people in front of you, and I want the people behind me to see me, so I just put on the flashers. But I don't care if it bothers you. I could care less. I just want to be
0: seen. It does sort of bother me. I mean, can't they see your taillights and your headlights?
2: If the person has their taillights on.
1: Mine are set on automatic.
0: You'd have your lights on.
1: Not
0: right?
1: Everyone does that.
2: Not everybody does. Mm-hmm. Tons of people, when you're driving in the rain, just... They'll drive like a gray car, no lights, rain.
0: Uh-huh.
2: Can't see them at all until you're right up on them.
0: And you recommend they put on their flashers, their hazard
2: lights. I'd rather have that than have nothing.
0: I mean, I've just... Do you turn on your hazards in the rain?
2: Rarely, but if it's like extreme at night and you're in a place you don't know and you can't see the roads, you can't see the paintings on the road or anything, anything, yeah, it's not a bad idea. I don't get why people get mad about it. It's just letting everybody know I'm here.
1: Yeah.
2: I'm also going to be going slow. I don't know where I'm at. It's night. It's raining. Uh-huh. Now they know a car's there.
0: Uh-huh.
1: It's snowstorms, too? Totally.
0: I just don't understand what makes that any more visible than...
2: The flashing?
0: The lights. The taillights.
1: What don't you understand?
2: Yeah, it's just going on and off.
1: Those kinda... lights flashing in front of you.
0: Or a light that's constantly on. It wouldn't even occur to me to put those on. I find that to be strange. Let me get that back to Andy. What did he say? What did he send here? I haven't seen this picture.
1: Oh, the poof.
3: But he's got both, though.
1: He's got the skinniest legs I've ever seen.
0: There's a poof covering his ass crack. And what is this thing?
3: A soap pocket. Oh, is that a...
0: It's a sock, actually.
3: A shower beer, too? Yeah. Nice.
0: Yeah.
3: Yep. This guy's got it.
0: Yep. We should use a picture of this dude, like, anytime they want to put out marketing materials for the show, like, to advertisers and stuff, like, here's the normal Rover's Morning Glory fan. Just a picture of this dude. let's see here. Lissa writes, good morning, guys. Bonnie Tyler's Total Eclipse of the Heart video is 100% entertainment. Watching it, I immediately get boarding school flashbacks. Sister Christian is another can't look away oddity. Have a great weekend. I don't know what that video looks like, but I remember Jeffrey singing Sister Christian didn't he sing that at Roverfest, or am I making that up?
3: Yes.
1: He did.
0: He got interrupted. He had a whole... Didn't he have a whole... choir behind him, or is that a different song?
2: He sang twice. I don't remember the two times. I think he said, "Don't Stop Believing." Maybe the choir.
1: Yeah.
0: Okay.
2: This is when his nemesis, PMJ, came out.
0: Paper Mache Jeffrey came out, and chaos ensued.
1: Yeah, I don't remember this video.
0: Somebody graduating from, I don't know, high school, college. I don't know. Looks like high school, probably. Where you going, what
3: you looking for? I mean, the drummer looked like Larry from Three's Company.
1: The what?
3: The drummer of Night Ranger.
1: Oh, really?
3: Yeah, if you see him.
0: Looks like what?
3: Larry from the next door neighbor from Three's Company.
1: He was always up to shenanigans.
3: It's an old reference, I know, but
1: Larry was.
3: If you're into Night Ranger, you probably remember that.
1: Right? Wasn't he a car salesman? There he is.

0: This is not nearly as entertaining as the one we saw yesterday, but it is set in a school. I'll grant you that. It's
1: ISIS girl now, what upset. Is she,
0: well, she must be long. She's probably longing for her older band lover, I guess, right?
1: What?
0: Yes.
2: Yeah, it's a common theme in these.
0: Yeah. Young girls.
3: Hey, look, the whole band's going to high school to pick up chicks. What the hell is this? Look at them.
2: Was it Seinfeld?
0: Kobe Bryant?
3: They're like 40 years old.
0: And she's longingly looking out the window.
1: Does she turn dirty now? Like, does she go crazy because she's a good Christian girl?
0: When you say Christian girl, is that what?
1: I don't know.
0: Sister Christian is meaning she's going to a Christian school?
1: Yeah.
0: Do you guys get that?
3: I don't know what you're talking about.
4: It appears that she's like attend a private school.
3: Because what does motorin' mean?
1: Motorin'.
5: Yeah, what is that? Just riding cars?
1: Yeah. I thought my motor was running.
0: I have no idea what any of this stuff means.
3: What did you think, Sister Christian? I kind of assumed a nun.
0: Really? I guess I just never put any thought into it. Now, here she is.
1: Oh, I have the meeting.
0: Is she going into the auditorium to see this band play? She's like drawn to, what's this noise coming from the school auditorium? Oh, look, it's a 40-year-old dude.
2: Hold on. Play Frozen.
5: No, she's sneaking in.
0: This guy pulls his amp over on accident, and there she is spying on the band. And now she sees the band in the lunchroom. Now, these are all like, you know, immediately you would call the cops if you saw those guys in a lunchroom at a high school.
5: Wait, she's taking her hair barrette out.
2: Oh, she's putting the hair down.
1: I told you, she's turning
5: dirty.
1: Unbuttoned
5: a couple buttons. Uh-huh.
0: This is not nearly as entertaining as the one. What is she?
1: So, do you want the real story?
3: Is that a flashback?
5: I've never seen this before.
0: Oh, there are nuns. Yeah, it is Sister Christian, I guess.
3: A school's over. Now she's
0: taking off her. Oh, now she's going to jump into the car with the band.
5: She can now.
0: Get boned.
1: Oh, is that Larry the singer?
0: I'm boneable now. I just graduated.
2: He sang sometimes, yeah.
1: So, Larry the singer / drummer apparently went home to visit his family. And he realized his sister was growing up way too fast.
2: And then I thought,
5: sister?
1: And he wrote, what? And he's going to talk about that.
0: That's what it says on
4: There's a line in the song that says, baby, you know you're growing up so fast. Mm-hmm. So there's the basic meaning of the song, that this girl's growing up.
0: Ah, okay.
2: Yeah, I call my sister Babe. But it's okay.
4: I don't know. It's just, I'm just saying. This is what in the, it's what's in the song.
3: You, yeah, we got it.
2: Yeah, you weirdo.
0: Brian says.
2: Come on, your sister Babe.
0: Yo, Rover, I just want to remind you and your bosses about how impactful radio commercials are. When you talked about Bonnie Tyler yesterday, Total Eclipse of the Heart, all I could think about was Downy paper towels. Downy Rinse and Refresh is a dream. I need a hero that has been in my head all summer because of the radio commercial for the bug controller Zevo.
5: Oh, yeah. That one is driving me crazy.

0: times more.
1: Now, what is this? What is Downy Paper Towels? Is that also set to a Bonnie Tyler? To that Bonnie Tyler song?
2: Yeah, you've heard. I think you've probably heard. I haven't heard that one, but I've heard this.

0: Downy Rinse and Refresh is formulated to remove odor better than detergent alone, with no rewashing.
1: My favorite is the Pandora version of Total Eclipse, because the lyrics say something about my blanket smelling like a dog park. So what's the deal? Did she sell her catalog and allow access because she knew she was going to die? These commercials are everywhere for the past 2 years. I don't know. I haven't heard Pandora. I haven't heard.
2: So going back to Sister Christian, the Wikipedia, this is pretty interesting. So the drummer, singer guy, he wrote it about his sister, but it was called Sister Christie. And when they sang it, it sounded like Sister Christian. And they said, what are you saying exactly? And he's like, it sounds like it's Sister Christian. So Sister Christian stuck. You know, in words like...
1: Yeah, I don't believe any of these stories. These are all like... I just saw a story of somebody telling the history of some song. And I go, trust me, it didn't happen that way. Whatever it was so ridiculous. Nicole writes, I sent a video to Jeffrey on Messenger. It's amazing.
3: Yeah, I got to send it to you guys. I got that video, so I got to send it to Charlie.
1: She says, I had 4 baby raccoons cuddling on my bird feeder this morning, and I thought you guys might want to share it on the Friday leftovers. It wouldn't send via email, so I figured I would let you know that I did send it to Jeffrey.
3: So I'm going to send it to Charlie at the commercial break.
1: That's a good way, a roundabout way of getting videos for the Friday leftovers. Okay. Joe says, Rover, congratulations on completing your marathon. I'd be curious to see how many miles B2 walked that day with you. I think she told me how many miles.
2: Oh, yeah.
1: It was a lot.
2: I bet.
1: But it wasn't really with me most of the time. I think she walked like 10 miles or something that day.
2: So she just hopped in like a cab?
1: Ubers usually.
2: Yeah.
4: And what are your steps at now?
2: Like the chart, the graphic.
4: I just want to see like Monday.
1: You want to see my steps from yesterday? Let's see.
4: Monday, Tuesday, Wednesday, up till, Thursday. What day did you get back? You got back Saturday?
2: July 4th?
1: Yes.
4: Yeah, so all right, what's July 5th?
1: So Saturday, because you're walking through the airport and everything and whatnot. Saturday, the day that I flew, I had 8,798 steps.
4: Oh, actually, I want to know.
2: That's good.
4: What is the day... The first, Wednesday the first.
1: What is that?
4: That was the day after? The day right after.
1: Okay, so I had about 54,000 steps the day of the marathon. And the following day, I had 817 steps.
4: Even that's a lot. After hurting your legs like that?
1: Then the following day, I had 1,266 steps. And then Friday, I had 5,300 steps.
4: Oh, you're back, getting back into it.
1: Saturday, I had 8,800 steps.
4: That's the airport.
1: Sunday, I got home, I had 1,400 steps.
2: That's back to
1: 2,700 steps on, on Monday. 21 on, so today I've had, today I have nothing. Yesterday, I had 1,700 steps. So, let's see here. Here's somebody that writes, Yo, Rover, I'm a huge fan of the show. I have a family story I would love your input on. Here's a little backstory. 4th of July, we had a kids' party. We had a 4th of July / kids' birthday party celebration. Everything seemed fine until this afternoon when my sister sends this in the family group chat with our mom. And she sent, what does she send here? Let's see. It's a picture of something. What is that? I don't know.
4: Like a bracelet? Like one of those rubber bracelets?
2: Or like a hair tie?
1: It saddens me to write this, but to the person who stole 2 of my hair ties, I hope you enjoy them. I opened the door to you guys to have a fun time with my children. And as I ran around having everything perfect, behind my back, you stole my hair ties. As I look at the last one, I cry because the true colors of my family have broken me. As most of you left with a month worth of our food, you thought that wasn't enough. So you took my stuff. I hope that hair tie was worth it. as now I have seen the true colors of my family.
4: Who sent this again to the group chat?
1: This was this lady's, or whoever this is, her sister.
4: Oh, the sister.
1: The sister. You stole my hair ties.
5: What about this?
1: That thing's like 20 cents.
2: Yeah.
1: Jesus Christ. The sister's a maniac. No offense.
4: And she still has one. It's not like they're all gone, right?
1: Yeah. Well,
5: she's crying about
1: that. Yeah, she's looking at the last one, crying about the two that have gone missing.
2: I find hair ties in the wash. I find them all over the
1: place. Oh, the cat gets them.
5: Yep.
1: Under the fridge.
2: Yeah.
1: That's where they end up. And she continues on, all to find out that our mom borrowed the hair tie in question. My mom apologized to my sister in the group chat and tried to call her, but she refuses to answer.
2: That's craziness.
1: A party that was meant to bring our family closer together has ripped us apart. Who's the a-hole, my mom or her sister?
2: Sister.
5: Sister.
4: Sister's a psycho.
6: Insane.
1: Now, she did miss her two hair ties. They did go missing. Should the mother have said, I'm using one of your hair ties?
4: I feel like I see girls trade hair ties all the time. Like, hey, I need a hair tie, and they just will give
6: it
4: to
6: them. Here you go. Yeah, easy enough.
4: Because it's...
2: The rubber ones are a little...
4: Probably a little more expensive, but get over it.
6: Yeah. The sister wouldn't you inquire first? Wouldn't you just ask? Did somebody by chance take my hair tie either mistakenly or they borrowed it? I would like it back. It's my favorite hair tie. I mean, why would you just come at somebody like that?
1: Because the sister hates the family. It's very obvious. She hates this family.
6: You went with my food. She's definitely resentful of them coming. Why even have them over?
1: Yeah, why even hang out with the sister? Why does the sister even have you over? Forget bringing the family together. You hate each other.
6: And how much stuff has your mom done for you that now you're not going to answer the phone over a hair tie? How many things has she bought you over the years?
1: Let's see. You're over. Both Jeffrey and Crystal need some money. Why not have a make it move contest? Have Jeffrey take a Viagra when the show begins. And then over the next 4 hours of the show, if Crystal can figure out a way to make Jeffrey's unit move, they both get $500.
4: Like a snake charmer.
1: If Jeffrey stands at full attention, they both get $1,000. If it doesn't move at all over the 4 hours, they both get nothing. Crystal can do whatever it takes to make it move. She can talk dirty, dance, undress, whatever it takes, except she cannot physically touch Jeffrey. What do you think? Oh, it sounds like a good idea, but I can tell you what would happen. That boyfriend of hers would, it would turn into like a thing where he'd get very, very, remember how angry he got one time when... I think Jeffrey motorboated Crystal one time, and oh my God, the world was ending.
5: Ooh, that's like that tickles when you do that.
1: Oh, you like that? Whatever that was. What was she doing to you then, Jeffrey?
3: I forget what it was that brought that on, but she did mention it. Skinny was very upset about me motorboating her. I think it just started dating at the time. Yeah.
1: Would he mind if you didn't touch Jeffrey, though, if there was no physical touching involved?
6: Yeah, I don't know. There would have to be no dirty talking or dancing or, that would definitely be a no. Probably cross the line there. Oh, I'd have to do other alternative ways of trying to get
4: what's
6: him
4: left?
6: To,
4: exactly, you can't touch, right? You can't talk to him, you can't dance, you
1: can't flash him.
6: Put a fan just directly on it. Maybe that light breeze might even arouse some kind of excitement.
3: Yeah, but all I'm saying is that it's not going to work. Trust me. Just this idea.
1: Well, you don't know if it's going to work because you haven't taken any of your Viagra yet.
3: No, not yet, but I don't know. I don't know what I might do with the...
1: Well, you were going to do it over the 4th of July break, you told everyone on the show. Remember?
3: Yeah.
1: And what happened?
3: Actually, I did pop one for an experiment.
1: I don't believe it.
3: See, like I said,
4: I believe it. Tell me more.
3: Either way, if either you say I did or didn't, you still think I'm lying. So
2: he would have called me.
6: Well, then what happened?
2: He would have called me.
1: All right, hold on. Why don't you? I've got to take a break.
3: No, but you wouldn't believe me anyway. Whether or not I've got to take a break.
1: You know what? Maybe I changed my mind. Maybe I believe you now.
3: Mm-hmm. You called me the biggest liar on the show for a reason.
4: No, no, yeah. There's a reason because you lie all the time.
3: There you go. That's why you wouldn't. That's
2: no, I've become a king.
1: Yeah. So, all right, let me take a break. You tell me about popping a Viagra. I think, here's what I think happened. And don't say it till I come back. I think his, remember he went out to dinner, him and Mary Elizabeth went out with Keith, the crazy mechanic, the guy that wants to punch the other mechanic in the face, smash his face in. I think that somehow they convinced Jeffrey to pop a Viagra is going to be my guess, but we'll find out. Let me take a quick break. We'll be right back on Rover's Morning Glory. Hang on.
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0: 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I'm your host, Mark Evan Jackson. If my voice sounds familiar, there is a reason. That reason is, it's a coincidence. No, the reason is, in addition to hosting this podcast, I play Kevin Costner, husband to Captain Raymond Holt. 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

0: Wolfman Nick sent a text message. He says that Google Gemini was listening to us describe the contest that someone emailed in about where they want to see if Crystal can get Jeffrey aroused. And Google Gemini says, quote, that idea won't work for a broadcast. Media regulations and workplace safety laws strictly prohibit explicit sexual acts, drug use for entertainment, and public indecency on a show. Hmm. You'll need to find a different compliant contest idea to raise money.
1: Thank you.
0: Jeffrey has dropped a little bit of a bombshell. He claims that he took a Viagra just as a test while we were on our 4th of... was this during the 4th of July break?
2: Yeah.
0: Mm-hmm.
2: And I knew, because I also know that either way, whether I did or didn't use it, you weren't going to believe me to begin with. That's why I think this is a moot discussion.
1: Tell us.
0: Well, how come when I asked you on Monday or Tuesday, right after we came back from break, I said, did you take a Viagra? And you said, no. So either you were lying then or you're lying now.
2: So there you go. There you go.
1: Just be honest, Jeffrey. That's all he's asking.
0: Yeah. Why would you say no if you took one?
2: I just wanted to see what all the hubbub is about. So I eventually just broke down. I said, okay, I'll just pop one, see what happens.
0: Tell me about this. What day was this?
2: It was over the weekend. It was over that weekend.
0: Over the 4th of July weekend?
2: Yeah.
0: Okay. And what made you, were you just sitting on the couch and you got up and you took one? Or what made you decide to take one?
2: I just wanted to see, like I said, I just decided to take one and see if it actually works.
0: What was this, in the morning, afternoon, night?
2: It was like early evening.
0: And did you tell anybody that you were taking this, or did you just take it?
2: I just took it just to see. Like I said, I just wanted to see if the stuff would work. Then if it does, then it's going to be a good possibility. At some point, my wife and I are going to go to town.
0: Mm-hmm. And so you take this with what? With water?
2: Yeah.
0: Okay. And tell me then what happened after you took it.
2: The instructions say, like, wait exactly 1 hour prior to any type of sexual activity, whether it be banging abroad or... Mm-hmm. Or just taking care of business.
0: Okay, and so you popped the pill. Did you wait 1 hour?
2: Yeah.
0: Did you put a timer, or how did you know 1 hour?
2: I just looked at the time I took it, and I said, okay, 1 hour from now.
0: Mm-hmm.
2: And
0: then what did you do an hour later?
2: An hour later, I went in my bedroom, and because my wife was sleeping.
0: Okay.
2: Or she was watching TV, wasn't really paying attention.
0: Mm-hmm.
2: And I went in my bedroom, and my son was out doing one of his, like he likes to walk around or ride a bike or whatnot. So it was just me and her.
0: Mm-hmm.
2: And I went in the bedroom and to see if, take care of business. And it got like somewhat half erect.
0: Uh huh.
2: And then it didn't go beyond that.
0: It just it got half.
2: Yeah.
0: Did you flip it around?
2: Flipped it around to see if I can,
0: Is that more than it would normally be able to? You should have got half.
2: It was like a little bit more than half, but the direction did not last very long.
0: Do you think that if you had called your wife in there, do you think she would have been able to get you erect?
2: I think so, but I just, like I said, this was an experiment.
0: Well, why? Okay, but so she's watching TV out in the living room. Tomash, you're always complaining you can't have sex with Mary Elizabeth because the kids are around. Tomash is gone. You're there in bed. Why didn't you call her in there and say, honey, I have something to show you?
2: I didn't think, the erection, it would have been moot because it didn't last as long as I thought it would be from all the stuff I've heard when we talk about Viagra.
0: But you said that maybe it would have worked if she would have been in there. She could have gotten you to...
2: Like I said, Rover, I don't know how any planner I can say this. If it's just an experiment, so at some point, so if it did work, then yes, I would take it again. And then this time let's just say we'll be intimate.
0: So what did you come away with after this experiment? No pun intended. Are you going to take it again, or have you given up?
2: I'm going to take it again at some point. And, the next opportunity that comes up for some intimacy.
0: Mm-hmm.
2: And we'll leave it at that.
0: So you had the perfect opportunity right then. You took the Viagra. You're home alone with your wife. Why not take advantage of that opportunity?
2: Maybe I just didn't have the energy.
0: Oh, yeah.
2: Because I was at work. uh-huh. and everything, and uh-huh. you know, uh-huh. Uh-huh. It was an experiment. Just like I said,
0: what made you?
3: It was a weekend.
0: Yeah. So you didn't actually
2: I worked all
0: work.
2: Week, Nitz. I work a physical job, dude.
3: Oh, fine. Another weekend. You weekends off.
2: You switch cameras all day.
3: Yeah, but I have
2: so.
3: Sex all the time.
2: Oh, that's nice to know, Snitz. Thank you
3: very much. I
2: get
3: worn out from that.
2: Okay, dude.
0: Are you denigrating Snitzer for just pressing buttons back there?
3: At least I press buttons.
0: Well, he's too tired from his fence company
2: I'm
0: job.
2: Sorry. Yeah. So
0: he can't press the microphone button.
4: So you didn't, like, just... I understand taking it and then maybe it doesn't really work, but don't you just go tell your wife, like, hey, I took this,
5: continue the experiment,
4: let's see if this will work,
0: play around with this thing,
4: battle
2: around. Like I said, again, you guys are so obsessed with my sex life, that's for when I keep it off the program.
1: Oh, dude,
2: my wife hates it when I talk about her.
0: Yeah.
2: Okay. She's always hated that.
1: I'm not talking about her, we're asking about you.
2: Well, I'm talking about me then. So like I said, I just didn't press the matter.
5: We just want you to enjoy life to its fullest, and I feel like sex is a wonderful part of life and something that you're always thinking about and inquiring about. So for us, it just baffles our minds that you don't want to attempt to have intercourse anymore.
2: I'm just saying, like, it's Crystal. I'm an old fart now. Okay.
0: So Jeffrey, when you were in the bedroom, you said you were going to crank it out. Were you, like, naked? Were you under the covers? Where were you?
2: Under the covers.
0: Under the covers, okay. No pants on?
2: Oh, of course, no pants on. Topless.
0: Were you
2: I was butt topless. Naked.
0: You were naked, okay. And then, did you watch porn on your phone or anything?
2: No, I just memorized, like, what I watched in the past, porn in the past.
0: Oh, so you, it's just recalled. So what were you thinking about?
2: Like, you know, younger guy, older woman.
0: Younger guy, older woman. Okay. And that's what you fantasized about.
2: That or, you know, girl, you know, pumping a pedal or something like that.
0: Pedal pumping.
3: What about the door situation?
0: Was the door open or closed? Or
2: it was open. Because it was just me and her.
3: You're naked?
0: In bed.
3: In bed.
2: Under the covers.
0: With the door open.
2: Yeah.
0: And you're not worried about her coming in there and going, what are you doing in here?
2: Hey, like, I was trying to get her. I would just say, hey, just trying to see if my thing will work so you and I can have some intimacy.
5: Peter just woke up. Why? Come on in.
0: Now, what prompted you to do this? Why did you decide
2: to try this? You guys have been pressing me to take it and try it out.
0: For months.
2: All right, then. That was the main reason. Just
0: nobody else
2: you guys
0: convinced you to do this?
2: No one else convinced me. No, I think there's not... I mean, all our listeners know I have it because I've talked about it on the air of having it, but no one's pressed me personally to try it out.
0: I don't know. I'm holding off judgment on this. It sounds a little fishy. Dave, okay. You're on Rover's Morning Glory. Good morning, Dave.
6: Hey, morning, Rover.
0: Hey, what's happening?
6: Hey, nothing. If we can do one more experiment, or if JLR is willing to do it, because I've been in a situation similar when I was married, but let's maybe see if he could take a pill, mm-hmm. wait an hour, and then go to like a African-American strip joint and see if it works. My theory
2: is... get chicks money that you're not emotionally connected to?
0: Okay, that's some sort of phrase that he got from somewhere.
6: My theory, JLR, and you might not even be capable of understanding this in your mind, but you just have no desire to have sex with Mary Elizabeth anymore, which, hey, I 100% agree with you on that, but you just might not know it. Like, when I was married my last 3 or 4 years, like, I didn't even want, like, even when I looked at my ex-wife, I didn't even want to have sex with her or anything, but she did things in the past that it clicked in my head some way, and I just don't think you're even, I don't want to use the word attracted to her, because I think you were kind of put in this relationship for whatever reason, but I just don't think you want to have sex with her anymore. That's not a bad
0: but
6: thing.
0: But he's so horny. Even if he didn't want to have, he's just such a horny dude. It's almost hard for me to believe he wouldn't want to have sex with anybody, anything that moves, but... and your wife lost all this weight,
6: and
0: she's probably looking better than she has in the past, right?
2: Yeah, I'm just saying. Okay, Davey. Okay, if you want to be an amateur psychologist, go to college for that, okay?
1: He's actually this is being my very situation. Nice.
2: I know, but still.
1: He's being very nice. He's just giving you an opinion because it's, you know, a talk show. So.
2: Oh, well, I'm just saying his situation might be similar, but mine's a little different. I mean, like I said, I'm an old fart, too.
5: Yeah, but remember he was checking me out when Charlie was in the main studio and I would have to stand in front of him to sign into the computer and he was looking me up and down single day.
0: He's
5: so
0: horny.
5: He's definitely, it's in his mind.
0: Yes,
5: it is. He has some kind of mental thing going on. I don't think it's really that he needs this pill. I think he has some kind of mental stop.
0: Well,
5: not.
0: I don't know, because we did have two women many years ago. We had two women
2: three. It was a contest.
0: Three
2: that we
0: women.
2: Did.
0: Okay. Three women come in here and he's like, oh, my thing doesn't work anymore. So we had three women come in here for a contest to try to essentially fluff him, do whatever. I mean, they were willing to do literally anything. I mean, the one chick, I think the program director ran down here because the one chick was like, I'll just have sex with him right now. And oh my God, they were going nuts. But I mean, they were manhandling him, if you catch my drift. And it didn't move at all then, right? Now, I'm telling you right now, even in a public setting like this, now you might be a little, it's kind of like being pee shy when you go at a football game or something, halftime, and all the dudes are in the bathroom. For whatever reason, you got to take you have to pee, you have to pee, you have to pee. You step up to that urinal, and then all of a sudden, for whatever reason, because you have like 80 people behind you in line just looking, staring at your back like, hurry up, hurry up. It becomes a little bit of a problem sometimes. You get pee shy. It's a thing. And even in a public setting, because the same sort of thing could happen in here. If you brought a chick in here and she's like, hey, I'll fluff you. You know, you might be, oh, well, there's cameras, there's people, whatever. But after a while, I don't care how public it is. It's going to move. You just can't help it. But his didn't move after a long period of time. So there might be something to the fact that he does have some sort of something going on down there. Maybe it's his blood pressure or whatever.
2: Actually, I've been monitoring my blood pressure ever since that came up. I have a little notebook and my blood pressure monitor, and every morning I get up, I check it, and every afternoon when I get home from work, I check it.
1: What was today?
2: 109/78.
5: How's your sodium intake? Is it going down? How's your diet?
2: My diet's the same. It's like I'm trying to reduce the amount of sodium intake. I'm like completely eliminate fast food.
0: Okay, I don't care about your sodium, but are you buying this story that he took this Viagra douche?
1: Ask Charlie first.
0: Charlie, are you buying this?
4: Yeah, I think he did.
0: You think he took this Viagra and then got in bed and tried to crank it out with the door open?
1: No.
4: That part's a little suspicious, but I think he took one.
1: I don't.
0: How many pills did you get originally?
2: I got 50.
0: 50 pills.
4: How many do you have left?
2: Actually, I took two of them to see if it'll last longer. Yeah, to see, you know, like I said, to see if like, the thing would last longer. So I got about 48.
4: When did you take
0: this
4: the second
0: seems
4: one?
0: A little suspicious.
2: No, I took them both together.
0: I don't believe it.
1: And it didn't work.
4: The first time you ever took it, you took it at the same time both together.
2: Yeah.
1: Oh, my God.
4: Okay, no, that's.
5: No.
4: Because never doing a drug before.
0: No.
1: I cut them in half. Yeah, like, yeah. You go.
4: Let me, I don't want to. Maybe you're saying you took one and then you waited an hour and then took another?
2: No, like I said, I took them both together. Just
4: same
2: just,
4: time.
2: It says the label says you can take one or two.
0: It says one.
4: Oh, it does say two.
2: Yeah.
4: Okay,
2: one to two.
0: Oh, okay.
2: You know, 1 hour before any type of sexual activity.
4: Did you try to watch any porn?
2: No.
0: Why not?
2: Like I said, I've watched so much porn in the past that and the porn that we've played on this show.
0: So you think you've seen all the porn there is to see in the world?
1: You're tapped out. No room.
2: Well, male and female porn, that's about it.
1: And all the porn we've watched on this show?
2: I remember watching porn with the one girl I dated back in the early 90s. She had a huge VHS porn collection.
0: Yeah, porn sort of changed a little bit since then, but
2: It's just a guy and a girl getting together, you know, kissing, sucking, effing.
1: All right.
0: Jesus Christ, this guy.
2: Well, I'm just saying, I'm just giving the bare bones description without trying to
0: Doesn't it move like, I don't know about you guys, but like if I were to watch porn, It will just move like I don't have to even touch myself. Like I could watch porn right now and it would start it'd start to grow. No, it doesn't start to grow.
4: No.
0: You don't get just horny watching porn.
4: Horny
0: watch,
4: maybe, but just an
0: it
4: erection.
0: It doesn't start to move, really. Oh, man. I must have so a lot much, of blood flow going
4: no, I think it's
0: there.
4: Probably that I've seen so much, like Jeffrey said, everywhere I see is porn.
1: Yes.
4: Well, I just see it all the time. Even if I'm not looking for it, I just see it. So now it's, you know, back when I was 16 and you see porn for the first time, you're about to explode right there. But now if I just see some boobs, no.
0: 50 pills they gave you. 50.
4: And how many you have left?
2: 48.
4: Okay. Man. So what'd you do after? Like, so it didn't really work. Just go to sleep?
2: Yeah, it's almost like after that, I just gave up, went to sleep.
0: Hmm. All right. Doogie, I'm asking you. Charlie says he believes he took this. So you believe this story?
4: 100%.
0: Okay.
4: Yeah.
0: Doogie, what about you?
1: 100%.
0: Yeah. Oh, yeah. Me too. 100%.
1: I'm 100% all in. Yeah, congratulations, Jeffrey. Yes, you finally showed us up.
0: Mm-hmm.
4: Good for you, man. Yeah. Now, next time, take it and then tell your wife, like, I just took a Viagra. And I bet she'd be like, let's go.
0: Peter.
2: Yeah.
0: She'd start talking to it. I don't know. This is a little suspicious.
2: At least I'm trying hard at something.
4: Yeah.
2: Not that hard. So just gotta give me
4: you described.
1: Kind of limp.
0: Crying Wolf Dave. You're on Rover's Morning Glory. Good morning, Crying Wolf Dave.
7: Good morning, guys. So if I hear correctly, Jeffrey got butt naked and crawled underneath the bed. If that's the case, I want him to pull down his pants and show his succulent, chubby little rotund butt he's got, because there's going to be signs of bed bug bites on there if he crawled into that bed bug naked.
2: Dave, my apartment was thoroughly treated, and I've not seen any of these bitch bugs since then. So, nice try, dude.
0: Does anyone else think another scenario could potentially exist here? And that is, the most interesting to me is that he took two. Because he didn't tell us he took two. He said he took a Viagra. And then when asked how many pills he has left, his brain, you could even see it. He's thinking. The wheels start turning. He's like, uh-oh. There's more than one missing. Did he give some of these pills?
2: Oh, I listened to the replay and I've heard somebody make this accusation and I say, no, I didn't give my pills to anybody. So, like I said, nice effing try, dude.
4: How does that,
0: Keith the crazy farmer? Yeah.
4: How is Keith's erections?
2: What?
4: How are your friends Keith's erections? Are they strong?
2: I ain't giving them to nobody, dude.
0: You didn't give any Viagra to anybody. No. Did Tomash take any Viagra?
2: Not that I know of. I mean, he doesn't even know where I keep them.
0: Where do you keep them?
2: I'm not saying.
0: Why not?
2: Nice try.
0: What do you think? I'm going to come steal your Viagra?
2: Knowing you? Probably.
0: I don't have this problem. I can get an erection at the drop of a hat.
2: All right, then. I'm just saying. Just nobody needs to know where I currently keep it, okay?
0: Do you keep it in a medicine cabinet? Do you keep it, like, where do you keep this?
2: I'm not saying it. I'll tell you why. What if somebody's listening and it's somebody at Tomas Arino is on social media and they could probably give that information to him. And
0: so you're afraid that somebody's going to listen to the show, find out where you keep your Viagra, message your son, hey, your dad has his Viagra under the mattress, because that's where people keep their medication. And then he's going to go and steal a Viagra from you. Now, he's in his early 20s. I don't think he needs Viagra.
2: Well, yeah. Like I said, I mean, I'm just...
0: Why would your son take your Viagra?
2: No, I'm not saying he would. I'm just saying I don't know. You know how young men in their 20s are?
0: No. I don't know. I'm going to take my old man dad's boner pills?
4: I would have.
2: Well, Charlie just...

0: of us.
1: Why would I do that?
2: So we can see that.
3: I believe you.
0: And then you'll know if it works or it doesn't work. We'll be right here.
1: Nice try. Take no, my Viagra. My Viagra is staying at home, and that's all I got to say about that.
2: But why bring not? It in? Well, you tried it at home.
0: I'll take mine too. We could take them together.
1: No, thanks, Charlie.
2: So you guys can have a sword fight.
1: That's fine. We don't need that kind of stuff, dude.
2: If it doesn't work, what do you?
4: Why
2: care?
4: Not?
2: Take it.
4: It's not going to hurt you. Your doctor gave it to you.
2: Yeah. Bring it in.
4: No reason for you not to do that.
2: You want to bring it in on Monday?
1: No, I'm not bringing it in at all.
4: I'll take one.
1: Nice try.
4: I'll take one with you. No. All three of us.
1: Nope.
4: I mean, what does it do for women? Anything?
2: Uh-huh. We'll find out. We'll experiment on you.
4: If you bring it in, the three of us will take one.
1: No, like I said, my Viagra stays at home, and that's all I got to say about that.
0: Why not just take it, though? If you took it and didn't do anything, what's the deal?
5: As a test, an experiment.
0: I'll take mine, too, to prove we're both doing it at the same time.
4: I'll take yours.
2: I don't think he took it. This is
4: prove us wrong.
1: You believe what you guys want to believe. Prove I know what the hell wrong. I did over the weekend.
0: It's pretty simple. If you said you took it and didn't do anything, you could easily bring it in, take another one,
5: it's
0: won't
5: not
0: do anything.
5: Do anything.
4: Yeah.
1: No.
4: I'll take one of your pills. He didn't take it.
2: He didn't take it. He's been caught. He's been caught out in a lie.
0: It doesn't do anything, so just take it.
5: And prove us wrong.
4: Yeah.
5: If it didn't work, and then
4: wouldn't you
5: throw this in Rover's face and go, there, I'll take it.
4: Yeah.
5: Look, no boner.
4: Yeah, I showed you, Rover.
5: Showed him
2: you,
5: up.
2: Yeah.
5: Take it, bring it.
2: Look at this flashing little.
1: Nice try, dude.
0: Why not? Well, why?
1: I just told you why.
0: You haven't said why. Why? It doesn't do anything.
1: I don't think I need to do anything.
4: Of course you do.
0: Because you didn't take it.
4: Because you're lying.
1: You guys are so worried about my
2: didn't
1: damn sex
2: it.
1: Life, you can stay out of it.
2: So you made it
0: up. So you made it up so we would leave you alone. That's it.
1: Whatever.
5: Yeah. I'll let you watch me up. Push the pedal in my car after you take it.
2: I will at least. What do you want her to wear? Like a high heel? Or what kind of shoe do you want?
1: Nice try,
5: flats,
1: dude.
5: Barefoot,
2: maybe. Yeah.
1: Like I said, I just told you, either way I say, you weren't going to believe me anyway, so there you go.
4: But that's why we're saying we'll believe you.
2: I've got to take a break. Doogie, we do have the shizzy coming up in just a minute. We'll be right back. Hang on. Rover's Morning
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8: 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Not seeing any real big issues at all this morning if you're headed toward downtown. Light volume continuing. A bit of slow traffic on 77 northbound just after Harvard. If you see an issue here, let us know. 216-986-8888. No delays, 90 west from the Euclid Spur to Dead Man's Curve. 90 east clear from 83 and Avon to the Innerbelt. I'm Doug Adams from the Total Traffic Center.
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0: That's a nice way of saying he doesn't give a sh**. Rover's Morning Glory.
1: Shizzy coming up in just a couple of minutes. What do you have on the way, Doozy?
2: We know you have a home here in town. You have a condo in Miami. You have a flat in London. Do you now own a home in Long Island? Oh, anything you want to admit?
1: No, Hamptons.
2: Yes. I think, according
1: to
2: this
1: you're talking about.
2: You made a purchase in Long Island.
1: Oh, yeah?
2: And I'll tell you why next.
1: Okay, we'll get to that in just a moment. Mark, you're on Rover's Morning Glory. Good morning, Mark.
3: How's it going, guys?
1: Hey, man, what's happening?
3: Hey, I'm trying to say if Charlie says his pill works and Jeffrey says his doesn't, bring them in and swap them, and let's get to the bottom of this.
1: Oh, yeah. Would you share medication with Charlie? You guys could swap meds. What do you think?
4: No.
5: Mine's different, Jeffrey. Maybe, and it might be beneficial to try it. Mine's a combination of Viagra and Cialis combined.
2: Oh.
5: Like it's like a 50-50 thing. I don't know.
1: All right. Worth a shot. Now, did you experience any side effects or anything, Jeffrey?
4: Not that I know. I'm not experiencing any real side effects.
1: Vision change?
4: No vision change. None of that kind of stuff.
1: I don't think he did this. I'm leaning against the idea that he took this Viagra.
2: For whatever reason?
1: Yeah. I'm just not buying it. Somebody wants, where is this? Hold on. Let me see here. I missed. I was going to bring up some, son of a bitch. I lost a message here I was going to read, but. I don't know. I lost whatever it was. There was one I was going to tell you about. Somebody had a very good point, but I completely lost it. And I'm sorry, I forgot. Felicia sent an email, and she talks about the cop that was killed in Rittman, which is, I don't know. Somebody said it's like 20 minutes from my house. I'll take your word for it.
4: Yeah, it's in Rittman, I believe it's in Medina County.
1: Okay. I don't know. And a woman writes in, she says, the cop was killed after he responded to a report of some sort of break-in or domestic disturbance or something, and he shows up. The guy that's in the house starts shooting at the cops, kills one, injures like five others or something, and then kills himself. Turns out that he murdered his ex-girlfriend and her daughter. Anyways, this person writes in, Christy McWilliams was my best friend. She and her daughter were murdered by her ex-boyfriend, Brandon. Her and Brandon were together for approximately 6 years, but then he stalked and harassed her for the last 2 years because she would not let him come back to live at the home. He was a drunk who drank handles of liquor every day. Christy tried to help him by getting him into programs, but he would always leave them within a couple of days. His mother blamed Christy for Brandon's issues. Christy did all she could to help him. He could not help himself, and his mother enabled him. Christy and McKinley, or something, is that the girl, the daughter?
2: Yeah.
1: Were murdered by this man in their own home that he broke into that evening. I heard you talk about it yesterday. I just wanted to make sure you knew what really happened. I don't want to make this email too long and go into every detail, but this was Brandon going to Christy's home to murder her, and he successfully did that. That's crazy, isn't it?
2: It's so sad.
1: I mean, Jesus Christ. It's you know what it tells me is men, women, whoever, you need to have a firearm in your home. Because how do you protect yourself if you're this woman here who ends up murdered and her young daughter murdered?
2: I think it's beyond that.
1: No. If somebody's breaking into your home, some crazy ex-boyfriend, you blast him. You blast his ass. You have to be able to take care of yourself. Yes, the cop showed up. Too late, though. He killed him. How did he kill? I don't know how he killed him. He must have shot him, I guess.
5: Oh, the shootout, I think, lasted a while.
1: Yeah. But, you know, anybody, and even if you're anti-gun, I think you should have just in your home. You don't have to carry it around all the time, but in your own home, you should have something in there so that if an intruder comes in, you can defend yourself. It's not guaranteed, Doesn't mean it's always going to work, but at least you have a chance to defend yourself. This poor woman and her daughter, they didn't have any chance at all, as far as I know. Doogie, are you ready for the shizzy?
2: Yeah.
1: Here we go.
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2: Maine Senate candidate Graham Plattner will wait until Monday, the deadline to withdraw, to officially exit the race after suspending his campaign amid a sexual assault allegation that he's denying. So did you see...
1: Now, well, what they're... Yeah, like... So he's like, oh yeah, I'm gonna suspend my campaign, but he hasn't actually done it.
2: Right.
1: And now people are worried he won't. That he just
2: I think he will.
1: Will he?
2: I think
1: he's a kook. He may not. I don't know.
2: What's with this whole Patrick Dempsey?
1: Patrick Dempsey.
2: He's an actor.
1: Yeah. What about him?
2: McDreamy or McSteamy from Grey's Anatomy? I keep seeing him say, I'm not gonna take his place. People want him.
1: Oh, I have no idea what that's about. Never heard of that.
2: Yeah.
1: A lot of people, Jeffrey, I want you to know that Rittman is in Wayne County, okay? You were wrong.
4: Oh, so it's one county off, okay.
1: One county off. Close enough. Go on, Doogie.
2: A recorded police interview played yesterday during Tyler Robinson's preliminary hearing featured former roommate Lance Twiggs describing Robinson's alleged confession after the 2025 fatal shooting of conservative activist Charlie Kirk. Twiggs, who testified under an immunity agreement, told investigators Robinson returned home the day after the shooting and said, quote, he wishes he hadn't done it. Twiggs also said Robinson planned to surrender to authorities and admitted responsibility through conversations, text messages, and a handwritten note. Defense attorneys challenged the evidence and argued some forensic findings remain inconclusive. Prosecutors are seeking the death penalty if Robinson is convicted.
1: It's a pretty clear case here. I mean, this guy... You've got the text messages. You have the written note. Apparently, they showed the written note on accident during this court hearing. They're streaming this or putting it on TV or whatever. And the judge had already ruled you're not allowed to put any of these text messages or the letter up there for some reason. I don't know why. And they did it anyway. So, is that going to lead to some sort of mistrial now?
2: Well,
1: already?
2: Prosecutors, they are seeking the death penalty, as we just said, but a judge is expected to decide after additional proceedings whether enough evidence exists for the case to proceed to trial. So we'll see what happens with that.
1: I think we got plenty of evidence.
2: I think so, too.
1: Let's just skip right to the trial.
2: So buying a home just got a little tougher. Sales of previously owned U.S. homes slowed in the month of June, even as prices climbed to a record high. Existing home sales fell 2.4% from May to a seasonally adjusted annual rate of 4.09 million units. That's according to the National Association of Realtors, though that was up 2.8% from a year earlier. So the figure...
5: Oh, go ahead.
2: Go ahead.
5: Did you see that stat that came out that 50% of everybody under 30 lives with their parents still?
1: I did not see that stat, but I won't dispute the stat.
5: That's crazy.
1: I almost feel it's like there's no motivation to leave the house. Kind of like kids don't want to drive anymore. Like,
5: well, it's not just that. They can't afford houses.
1: Or they just don't want to. They've prioritized spending money on other things.
5: Like, avocado toast.
1: I'm going to Bali, and I'm going to be an influencer and all this kind of stuff. Yeah,
5: or the housing is so expensive that people can't afford it.
7: I saw rent for a two-bedroom the other day. It said $1,600, two-bedroom. Uh-huh. And I told my daughter, I go, that's more than what I pay for my mortgage, which is $1,500 a month. And I have a three-bedroom house. I go, so just that's what she's looking at if she wants to move out. These are the numbers that we have to keep in mind of when you get a job.
2: Also, when I first moved out, I lived in a studio.
1: A studio apartment
2: that, I mean, just because... Yes.
5: You guys are living in a different time thinking that anybody could afford to move out under 30 right now.
4: Dumps are real expensive.
5: You cannot do it. 50% of people under 30 are living with their parent. And if you're like, oh, they're spending money on coffee or whatever.
1: They can't afford to live.
5: They cannot afford.
1: I'm not saying there's anything wrong with it. There's different priorities
5: it's
1: now.
5: It's up 12%. That number was different.
1: Okay, so look at like vacation spending. Look at discretionary spending and people going
5: people
1: overseas.
5: Don't go on vacations.
1: Baloney.
5: You go on vacations. No,
2: you
5: people
2: go on
5: don't.
2: Vacations.
1: If you look at these stats, the number of people traveling
2: people
1: is higher than ever. This is what people do with their money. Yes,
5: people
1: it is.
5: Cannot afford
1: people
5: to
1: want
5: go on
1: more
5: vacations.
1: Experiential stuff. I'm telling you, their priorities have shifted. I'm not saying there's anything wrong with it, but it's a fact.
5: You're living in a totally different time.
1: You can look it up, Charlie. The number of people traveling is higher than ever. And the number of young people traveling, higher than ever. I just saw a CEO of an airline talking about it. And it's true. They've decided that I'm going to... What's more important for me is to go to Bali for 2 weeks or whatever.
5: Never
1: wherever
5: met a person
1: going.
5: That's been to Bali in my
2: Bali,
5: life.
2: Yeah, you keep saying Bali.
1: I'm just making that up. You're talking about influencers.
5: You're getting fooled by like people that are rich influencers that are going to Bali.
1: A normal person's not going to Bali. People see that and then they want to go and they go. But that's what they're prioritizing instead of what people used to prioritize as a more traditional, what people would consider traditional. I'm going to save money. I'm going to get a house. I'm going to do this.
2: Now they want
1: to do the more experiential things. It's just true.
5: You're falling for influencers. Let's get off the influencer.
2: Buying a house later in life is what's going to happen because it is more expensive. But to rent, even renting is expensive. But then you also have kids who are like, I don't want to work. That's a lot of work. To go to work every day, I don't want to do that. So then how do you motivate them to say, go get a job and get an apartment that might not be the best apartment and work your way up? That's what I had to do. Do you think those times have changed?
5: Different times. Yes, you
2: it
5: could
2: was still
5: afford,
2: expensive. I sold.
1: It was expensive then, yeah. And you made
2: sold
1: less
2: everything.
1: Money back then.
2: I had so no money.
1: It's not like
2: everything
1: was
2: expensive.
1: It's not like everything
2: Chicago.
1: Was cheap. You're like, oh my God, it's so cheap. Like
2: I
1: 20 years ago.
5: It's way more expensive now to get a house, to get an apartment. You guys are completely living in a different time, thinking, I did it. The kids struggled. Yes. And they can
2: awful.
5: Struggle now. And you can struggle your ass off and you still can't afford an apartment.
2: But I had a lot of
5: your daughter's age are gonna have a very hard time getting a place to live. Whether they work hard or not, it's gonna be extremely difficult. 50% of people under 30 live with their parents. That's a crazy number.
1: And it's gonna get worse.
5: And
1: 95% of them order on Uber Eats, but they're very poor. But okay, go on, Dougie.
4: Can I see that the bottom line here is the dollar has lost a yit ton of its buying power compared to the way it was 50 years ago.
1: Go on, Dougie.
2: This, speaking of money and homes, this is what I think. I think Rover bought a home in Long Island.
1: I did not buy a home in Long Island. It's too expensive.
2: It has a dark past.
1: Okay.
2: It's off the market, so I think you're the buyer. It's in East Meadow, Long Island. This house is where notorious serial killer Joel Rifkin slaughtered several of his victims.
1: Oh.
2: That house is under contract. That looks so creepy, doesn't it? There's a picture of it.
1: You know, I've heard his name. I don't know exactly who that dude is.
2: Joel Rifkin?
1: Yeah, from Seinfeld. The name sounds familiar, but... So he killed a bunch of people?
2: You don't remember?
1: I don't remember this.
8: I don't know him either.
2: Rifkin grew up in this 1951 built two-story suburban home, transforming it into a house of horrors between 89 and 93 when he murdered multiple female sex workers under its roof. He murdered some of his victims in the home's basement and in one of the bedrooms. He told authorities that he also stashed a corpse in the garage. Rifkin, who was 67 years old, was sentenced to 203 years in prison. He was arrested in 1993. When police saw his pickup truck didn't have a license plate, he failed to pull over and led cops to a 20-minute chase, which ended when he lost control of the vehicle and crashed. Cops found his final victim's body in his truck.
1: Jeez. What year was this that he was caught?
2: I just gave you all the dates. 1989 to 1993. He slaughtered all of them in 1993. Okay. 93 is when he caught him.
1: All right.
2: So they said that it's a 1,600-square-foot house. And well-maintained home, they say. It's beautifully maintained. 7,000-square-foot corner lot.
1: And I would not want to buy a house where a bunch of people have been killed. I am fascinated by stuff like that, but I wouldn't want to live in a house where a bunch of people were murdered in the basement or whatever. Like the, what's the guy, the Gilgo Beach guy? Don't want to. I mean, I'd like maybe see the house.
7: That's gross.
1: Don't want to live there. Don't want to own it.
7: $825,000. It was listed in April. It sat frozen on the market, and then the price was dropped to $799,000 in May, and then it went to $780,000.
1: That's what kids have to do. You want to move out of your parents' home? You have to find a serial killer's house.
4: Or that or the Amityville Horror House.
7: Okay. The World Cup quarterfinals conclude this weekend. The semifinals start on Tuesday. So today we have Spain versus Belgium, 3 p.m. Eastern, Rover. Tomorrow you have Norway versus England, 5 p.m. Eastern. And then you also have Argentina versus Switzerland, 9 p.m. Eastern tomorrow. So any of those games look good to you?
1: Let's see here. Yeah, what's the one that's today? I'm sorry.
7: Spain and Belgium.
1: Spain's going to win that, I think.
7: You do?
1: I think so,
7: Are you going to put that on your DraftKings bet?
1: I'll put that on my DraftKings bet. Tomorrow, Belgium, I think, is going to be a good game. England versus Norway. Norway has never really made it this far in the World Cup. England has kind of been scraping by. They've had some near misses. Norway, I think, might have a good shot of winning.
7: Yeah.
1: As surprising as that may sound. That could be a good game.
7: This might factor into it. Norway's World Cup preparations took an unexpected turn after the squad abandoned its Fort Lauderdale hotel just one night into its stay, citing excessive construction noise ahead of Saturday's quarterfinal game against England. According to reports, players unanimously voted to relocate with FIFA's assistance after ongoing building work disrupted the team's rest. So they're also saying that there are a lot of concerns about the location. It's impossible to rest properly with that level of noise, and they had to move.
1: Well, what about England? Aren't they staying there? Because they're playing too. So are they having issues?
7: Are they at the same? It doesn't say anything.
1: I'm sure they're not at the same hotel, but
7: yeah. So we'll see what happens. There you go. Oh, and real quick, despite the U.S. men's national team's elimination from the World Cup, the match became the most watched soccer telecast in U.S. history, averaging 33 million viewers.
1: Wow.
7: That's huge. Right. There you go. That's the shizzy on Rover's Morning Glory.
8: Do people describe you as delusional, paranoid, dimwitted, or just a straight up f***ing ass? Well, you'll fit in right here.

0: in Binghamton, New York. You're on Rover's Morning Glory. Good morning, Nate.
1: Hey, guys. I want to go back to that stat that Charlie threw out. 50% of people under 30 living with their parents. Wouldn't 50% of people under 30 be 15 or under?
2: All right, I may have said the stat wrong. Yeah. It's 18 to 29.
0: 18 to 29-year-olds. Okay, so
2: 50% of 18 to 29-year-olds
0: live...
1: Okay, 50% of adults then. Okay, that makes more
2: adults
1: sense.
2: Adults under
1: 10. Just wanted to clarify.
0: Because almost 100% of people under the age of 18 probably live at home with their parents, I would assume. So if you were including them, that would certainly skew that number, obviously. Nate, thank you. I appreciate it. I just saw, let me see here, where is it? Someone wanted to know, Corey says, I sent the email about the flower baskets I ordered versus what I received. These are the, you had ordered some flowers.
3: Fake flowers.
0: Fake flowers.
3: Right.
0: That you saw on the internet. And this guy ordered some fake flowers on the internet as well. He showed us a picture of what he, the ad that he had ordered off of. I mean, these things are, they look pretty good, right? These fake flowers. Huge.
3: UV resistant. They won't fade in the sun.
0: Nice.
3: They look real.
0: Mm-hmm.
3: Beautiful hanging flowers.
0: So he says, I sent the email about the flower baskets I ordered versus what I received. Dougie said there was a box of them on the floor in the picture, so I probably need to put them together. Nope. What I was holding was one of the four I was sent in a package smaller than a shoebox.
3: Oh, Corey.
0: No basket, nothing. The ad shows a woman opening a big box and pulling out something that is ready to hang. I still see the ad on my home screen randomly, and all I can do is laugh. So
3: he thought
0: he was getting a big, giant flower thing, and instead he got that, which is really pathetic.
4: For how much money? Well, I hope he paid $5
0: question.
4: Or did he pay,
0: know.
4: You would think those flowers, even though they're fake, $100 or $50, it would be kind of a substantial amount of money for that beautiful bouquet of flowers. So did he pay $10 and assume he's getting this giant thing?
0: I don't know.
3: I hope he's returning it or complaining and calling them and saying, look, this is false advertising.
0: Sure, right, of course. Yeah, but you can't get it. Once you buy it, you can't get a... There's no way you can actually get a hold of those people. They're all in China, and they don't care. Now, you bought some flowers.
3: $100 I spent.
0: $100?
3: Yeah, for a bunch of flowers.
0: And you said that you were going to bring them in today.
3: Yeah.
0: Did you do that?
3: Yeah.
0: Where are they?
3: I got them.
0: You have them?
3: Yeah.
0: Where?
3: In a bag. I haven't unboxed it yet.
0: You haven't unboxed it yet?
3: Yeah. I can unbox it coming up next if you want.
0: Do you think that... judging by the box that you got, or are you saying a bag? What do you mean a bag?
3: Well, find out.
0: Oh, okay.
3: I'll present it to you. Fire up RMG TV.
0: Okay. We'll be right back on Rover's Morning Glory. Hang on.
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34: At night when you're going to the bathroom, you can't get it out of your mind. You're singing the chorus. You go, okay, we got a winner here. Remember, they all start with thumbnail sketches, a little nothing. Janie got a gun. Why the hell does Janie have a gun? Who's Janie? And on and on and on. So it's a crazy, beautiful, I love the process. 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
35: Hey, this is Jamie Loftus, and this is my new weekly show, 16th Minute of Fame, the podcast where every episode I take a closer look at an internet character of the day. Who were they? What made them so notorious? How did the internet, or sometimes the algorithm, choose them? And what does a person do when they're suddenly confronted with more attention than the human psyche can handle? Take The Dress, a story that went uber viral in early 2015 in spite of being, well, kind of a boring optical illusion. A mother of the bride in Scotland took a picture of a dress she was thinking about wearing to her daughter's wedding. But she saw the dress as blue with black lace, and her daughter saw it as white with gold lace. One BuzzFeed post later, every single person on the internet was talking about the dress. But to me, The Dress is a story about the last couple of months when the internet was still sort of fun. It was shortly before the stories that spread across the internet stopped being driven by exploited millennials with useless arts degrees and started being decided by algorithms hell-bent on growing internet usership at all costs. And on a long enough timeline, the story of The Dress is one entangled with abuse and media exploitation. Internet history is a tricky thing to be invested in. It feels like every time a Bad with Business billionaire buys up another platform, history starts being erased. With the team at Cool Zone Media, we're taking these characters' 16th minute of fame to see what their moment meant to them and what it says about us.
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1: 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How did my father become the scheming mastermind? 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

0: Do you have the ad that you purchased your flowers, Bougie? Some fake flowers? Just like this guy who emailed into the show the other day. He bought some fake flowers. What he got, he said, is not what appeared in the ad.
1: I don't remember where. I think I did write it down because I had to contact them. Don't remember what they're called.
0: Here's someone who says, in 1985, average income was $23,000. Average house, $83,000. 2025, average income, $83,000, up 250%. House, $416,000, up 400%. There's an important thing you're not taking into consideration. Right now, and we consider, a lot of people would say mortgage rates are high right now, right? Not compared to 1985. There were people paying 20% on their mortgage interest rates in the 80s. 20%. So that difference in price is probably more than made up in the massive decrease in mortgage interest rates, which are now probably, I don't know what they are right about now, 6% or something,
1: which is
0: a little bit high. I mean, I remember people were getting mortgage rates at like 3%, which is ridiculously low. So you have to take that into consideration, of course. Lori says that, I have these fake flowers all over my yard. They are great. He did not read the ad correctly and the purchase page. You have to buy more than one bunch.
1: Yeah.
0: Go on Amazon, she says. Where did you get yours from, Dushy?
1: I did not get mine on Amazon. I got mine from an ad that I was served on Instagram. I was a sucker for it.
0: Do you have that ad?
1: I don't.
0: You can't find it. Okay.
1: I might be able to Google it, but I did. She is right. I did buy, obviously, more than...
0: More than one? Okay. Yeah. How many bundles did you buy?
1: Well, I can grab it.
0: Okay.
1: I have a whole thing here. Because I was going to put them in my front yard.
0: Okay. All right. She has to pull her pants up, make a big, big show of this.
1: Look, he's poking out right there.
0: That doesn't seem like a lot of flowers in this bag.
2: I bet it's gonna explode.
1: You think so?
2: Yes. Like one of those mattresses.
3: Like vacuum sealed.
0: It's gonna be flowers
1: everywhere.
0: Coming all okay. She's cutting
4: like when Daffy Duck stuffs all of his luggage into Porky Pig's tiny little trunk, and when you open the trunk explodes.
2: Exactly like that.
1: I was thinking that. You got it out first before me.
3: Oh, now, be careful.
0: How much did you spend on these flowers?
1: I told you, $100.
0: $100 on fake flowers.
1: And here is...
0: You're going to put them in the front yard.
5: Wait, thank you, card.
1: Thank you for choosing us.
0: Thank you for choosing us, the card says. Okay, let's see. $100 in fake flowers.
1: So I host homecoming every year.
0: Uh-huh.
1: I have all the kids over to my house, and I have these big trees in the back, and I create like a photo board, like with flowers and stuff, and all the kids take pictures there. So I buy a lot of like fake flowers. I'm like, oh, that'd be really cool to put them out front, but I needed real, like good ones, not ones I buy at Michael's. So that's why when I was served this ad, I'm like, oh, this would be pretty cool.
2: Oh, the Michael's ones are going to be better,
1: I think so?
2: Yeah.
1: Well, those aren't like sun resistant.
2: Just from the one time I bought that fake ivy on Instagram or whatever. Yeah, this look at this.
0: Those are
1: bunches.
0: Oh, those are tiny.
1: They are tiny. So
0: how many of those?
1: I think I needed to spend like $500, which I can't afford.
2: I just bought two hanging baskets. They had a sale at this plant store by me. $17
3: for real flowers.
1: Yeah.
0: But you have to water those, take care of those, right?
2: Yeah,
1: that's true.
2: They're outside. They're in the sun.
1: I think this would be fine.
2: Hit them with the hose every once in a while.
1: I don't know if all these different colors, if I should have done that, if I should have just kept it.
0: Stuck it with one color, perhaps?
1: But I'll try to do
0: that. Man, that seems like a lot of money, $100 for these fake flowers.
1: I have a bunch of them. I mean, there's a ton of
0: them. So you think you got a good deal with your fake flowers?
1: I mean, if they're sun resistant and I can make my whole... Landscaping is expensive to make your house look pretty.
0: Yeah.
2: Does it come with a basket to put it in?
1: No, I didn't buy the... I didn't buy a basket display. I bought stuff that you put into the ground.
0: You just stick those in the ground.
1: Yeah.
0: Aren't those just going to blow away?
1: No.
0: No, they won't.
1: Put them in the...
0: Let me see. What's
3: like
0: at the bottom?
3: Like that green styrofoam or something?
1: It's not styrofoam. It's like a plastic...
0: And you're going to stick that right in the ground?
1: Yeah.
0: Oh, that's not going to work.
2: It's going to be one day of wind and all your flowers are going to be your neighbor's...
0: No, you're an idiot. That's,
1: no, it'll be fine.
0: That is not going to work, Doozy.
1: Bend over. I'm going to stick it right up your ass.
0: This is,
1: make you look pretty.
0: This is not, you can't just stick these in the ground.
1: Try again.
0: Douche.
1: Rove.
3: Fluff that up. Make it look better. It's so, is there any way to like kind of.
1: Don't do that.
3: Yeah,
2: it's
3: a, no,
2: to,
3: yeah,
2: to
3: fluff
2: the
3: it
2: up.
1: Fluff it. Don't hit it on anything. Just make it look poofy.
0: So this is what you're going to stick in the ground.
1: It's not bad.
2: I don't think that your plan of it not blowing away, that's going to be a big problem.
1: Think so.
5: Yeah, you're not going to bend over,
0: yeah,
5: at least.
0: Yeah, they're going to be looking like this and like that. Like, they're just going to be all over.
1: Well, we'll figure it out.
3: She has to put them, bundle them together somehow.
0: Man, they stink. Wow.
1: They really?
2: That's the other thing I forgot. When I got my ivy, I opened it.
3: Like chemicals?
0: Yes. Chemical smell. Whatever. Yeah,
2: you're like, I couldn't imagine the person working in there surrounded by millions of these things.
3: For 2 cents an hour.
0: 8-year-old Chinese kids putting these things together, right? Little lungs.
3: How many bundles do you have? How many bouquets?
1: I don't know. A lot.
0: Anyway, so. All right, dude. She didn't do bad.
1: No, I feel sorry for that one guy because that listener was right. You got to buy multiple containers or bags, groups.
0: Charlie, I have a question for you.
2: Yeah.
0: Today is Friday, July 10th. On Fridays, we do the Friday leftovers on RMG Plus. 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And right after the 4th of July every year, we seem to have a huge influx, naturally, of fireworks disaster videos. Do you have a wide selection of 2026, 250th anniversary of the United States of America?
2: I think it's still trickling in, but I've been compiling all week for sure.
0: Because I assume that we would have a lot. Now, here's a guy. Let me tell you this story. I don't have video of this. There probably is video, or maybe we will have it in the Friday leftovers. Maybe this video is floating around, but a mother named Maria Escalante, she's a mother of twins, teenage boys. She is very upset. They live in Southern California. She is very upset that her son was able, not to go into a store, but just on the street, he was able to pick up some illegal fireworks. And a disaster ensued after picks up these illegal fireworks right off the street there in Southern California. And I'll tell you what happened to him. Essentially, he blew his hands right off.
1: Ooh.
0: And the mother is just now outraged that her son lost all these fingers with his illegal fireworks, which he obtained there in Southern California.
1: Wait, and the whip?
0: I picked these up, let's see here, it doesn't say where, but somewhere on the streets of Anaheim, I guess.
1: So he just picks it up and it blows off. Like, so she's mad at that? Like,
0: he what?
1: I'm confused. He picks up the kid, her kid finds a firework, picks it up, and his hands are blown off. I would be mad too if I were the mom.
0: When I say he picks it up, I mean he didn't just pick it up off the street and it blew his hand off. He bought illegal fireworks, Doozy.
1: So she's mad that he bought them or that he picked it up?
0: No.
1: You said picked up fireworks and that's why she's on the crusade?
0: She's on a crusade because he bought illegal fireworks. He then goes to light these fireworks off. So he lit them. He didn't just pick them up and blow his hands off. It's really hard to do a radio show, to explain everything. It's like you have to explain stuff to a 3-year-old.
5: We got
0: to
5: stop with the slang.
0: Of what? Picked it up.
5: No.
2: Yeah. He exchanged cash.
0: No one's ever picked up anything from the store.
1: Do
0: no.
1: better.
5: Okay. Rover. It means they picked it up off the floor.
2: You have a news story about this mom and everything.
0: here she is. She's very upset at what happened with her son. It is kind of, it's disturbing. Like, they, I don't know what they did. Like, he blew his hands off. I'll show you. I'm sure they'll show you here in the news, but I'm looking at a picture of him. They stuck his hands in, like, Lego blocks now. Like, his whole arms are in these gigantic foam Lego blocks.
5: I was thinking Swiss cheese.
0: Okay, Swiss cheese. Whatever they are. They're weird. Like, I've never seen it. And I don't know why they did that. But here, listen.
6: He's not doing good. He's going to be in the hospital for about 2 months. Aww. His hands are literally butchered.
7: One of Maria Escalante's twin sons lost several fingers. His right hand is mutilated, she says. After a teenager he was with on the 4th of July lit an illegal firework they'd found on a street in Anaheim. It exploded, she says, in their hands.
6: Well, they're going to do their best to reconstruct his hands, but they can't guarantee nothing. He's going to surgery tomorrow. They're going to see if he has proper circulation going into the last fingers he has, to the few fingers he has left in his hand. And if it's the splice not circulating properly, they're going to amputate his fingers.
0: Oh,
7: Escalante is keeping what's left of one firework that she found on South Mountain View Avenue that she says she's taking to her lawyer. It's where her 16-year-old boy was celebrating. The other teen was also badly injured with burns and shrapnel injuries. Escalante is demanding that police investigate.
0: What are they? Wait a second. What are they going to? Is she going to take this blown off firework to her lawyer and do what?
1: Yes.
0: Yeah, yeah. And the guy's going to go, yeah, your son knew what he was doing. He was blowing off fireworks. He lit fireworks. Like, what?
1: But is it illegal?
0: It's illegal. Yeah, the kid should have known it was illegal.
6: I found out through the other child that was involved with my son. He also had his hands explode in the severe cuts to his face. His mother told me that every year they sell illegal fireworks here. So I don't know if the Anaheim Police Department knows about this or not, but they need to start investigating because this needs to stop.
8: You see the tree? Yeah. Behind the tree, this side.
7: Armando Romero describes a scene where people were throwing mortars in the street, including the two teenage boys playing with illegal fireworks that eventually exploded in their hands.
8: The fireworks exploded in the hand. He lost this one, this here, and three fingers here.
7: Oh, Escalante says her injured son's twin called her screaming. He was with his brother on the 4th of July. He is traumatized. She wants justice. In Anaheim.
0: What's the justice that you're seeking?
1: The illegal fireworks.
0: But your son was lighting off these fireworks.
2: He'd be mad at a gun store if they sold a kid a gun?
1: Yes.
2: A legal gun?
0: There are laws against it. Yeah, but we don't know where he got these fireworks from.
2: He did not buy these from a store.
0: I said he picked them up on the street. He bought these from like just some out of a trunk of a car or whatever. Not a store. It's illegal there in California, probably to sell almost any kind of fireworks. They're so dry and all those wildfires. They don't want to set those off. So the kid is lighting off these mortars and it blows his hand off. Like, I don't know what justice the mother thinks she's going to get for that.
1: There shouldn't be fireworks in the state of California. Who sold them? That's the justice, dummy.
0: I don't know, but her kid bought them and then lit them off. He's the one that was responsible for this.
1: But if they weren't for sale, he wouldn't have been curious. Them for sale.
0: Nobody can take any responsibility for their actions
1: anymore.
0: Yeah,
1: the kid is dumb.
0: But Kids are dumb. Yeah. Really, really
1: stupid.
0: You always
1: say that all the time. Kids are dumb.
0: They are dumb. But, like, what is she going to do? She going to take that firework and be like, who are you going to sue?
1: The person that did it.
0: It was him. He lit it off and blew off his hand.
1: No, but it's the person that sold it. They'll find him.
0: It's just some dude out of a trunk of his car or something. How are they going to find that guy? I don't blame that guy.
1: You don't blame the guy?
0: No, I blame the kids. These are not 5-year-olds. This kid's like 16.
2: Would you blame a guy if he sold a kid like liquor out of the back of his car? And they did something?
0: Well, I don't know. I would have to think about that. If they sold liquor out of the back of a car, I guess probably more of that than I would the fireworks. Like this kid bought these fireworks. If he would have lit them off in a normal manner, he wouldn't have blown his hands off. But he's holding these and they're throwing them at each other or whatever. And he held on to it too long. It blew his hand off. What are these little tubes that, like these Swiss cheese Lego block things made out of foam? What are those for exactly?
1: It's probably to keep your arms elevated and not have your arms touching anything because the pain is so much.
0: What a terrible thing.
1: Oh, awful.
0: I mean, I do feel bad for this kid, obviously. Kids are stupid.
1: Yeah.
0: You always think, oh, it won't happen to me. Then it happens to you. But, like, wouldn't your mother, my mother was always, no matter, like, if it was the 4th of July, my mother on the 3rd of July, or actually probably like July 1st or whenever, she would start pounding it into my head and with all these stories of, oh, a kid in California blew his hands off. And, like, she would make me so nervous about doing anything. I still did a lot of bad stuff, but
1: yeah,
0: it was
1: horrible.
0: It was always in my mind, like, it could happen to me. I have to be very careful because my mother would warn me about all these sorts of things. Don't drink and drive. There's a kid that just got, you know, blah, blah, blah, blah. Like, always, constantly putting fear into my head. I did, yeah. But I tried to do it in a responsible way, though.
1: Oh, God, I can't.
0: So, yeah, kids are still dumb. Even if you tell them, they're still dumb. Spacely says, I lived in Southern California for most of my life. It wasn't hard to get illegal fireworks because everyone would just go to Vegas and buy them. Mm. Kathy says, no one will be held responsible for selling the kid illegal fireworks. My daughter-in-law's little sister died of an overdose a few years ago. The cops knew who sold her the drugs, and they were not held responsible. Kathy, it's because your daughter-in-law's little sister wasn't a celebrity like that dude off of Friends, Matthew Perry. Then they go, oh, we're going to arrest this guy and this person and that person and that person.
1: They're all in jail.
0: A regular person?
1: Yeah, look at her.
0: Regular person, they don't bother with that.
1: That sucks.
0: Now, there is another fireworks story. I have a hard time believing this other fireworks story. This just seems, Adouji, this other story, you would be right. When the guy claims he picked up a firework and it blew his hands off. Because that is what a man in Northern California is claiming. Jason Turner and his girlfriend allegedly were walking along the beach. And they are such good citizens, good Samaritans, that they were picking up remnant fireworks from the beach. You know, people go down to the beach, they're lighting off fireworks illegally there in California.
1: That's
0: on the 4th of July.
1: Mean.
0: And then they leave all of the burnt out cardboard things down there. And he is such a good Samaritan that he was picking up all, you know, he's not a volunteer. He's not a paid person or anything like that. He's just going along picking up firework remains off the beach, him and his girlfriend. He says he picked up a bomb-like device on the beach that then went off, which resulted in the loss of his hand.
1: Why?
0: Now, I find this story a little bit hard to believe. They've started a GoFundMe for this guy. They've raised over $90,000 already. I'm not buying this story one bit. Not one. How would this guy on July 5th be picking up remnants of a firework and that firework just randomly explodes in his hand?
1: Well,
0: without, you didn't light it? No, they found something and they tried to light it or they were lighting their own stuff. Police responded to the area and found significant injury to his hand. He was taken to a nearby hospital. The sheriff there told NBC News that investigators haven't been able to determine exactly what exploded because, quote, we did not find any debris or remnants of the device.

0: Years later.
1: Huh?
0: Don't they have those...
2: Oh, World War II things and stuff?
0: Yes, those are active. Different.
1: That's
0: no.
1: like a mine or a bomb or something like that, not a firework. A firework, how would a firework explode if you don't light it?
2: Are there other kinds that you don't need to light?
1: Like not that I'm aware of, but what do you mean? You pull?
2: Like maybe?
1: You pull a string and it
2: I don't know.
3: Party poppers work that way.
1: Yeah, but that's not going to blow off your hand.
3: Yeah, no, I agree. Yeah.
1: So I'm not buying this story, personally. I think they have come up with this story and they're using this as a GoFundMe, but I think they're covering for something that he was doing and he blew off his own hand. Now, there's another story I definitely do not buy. I'm real curious to hear what you think about this. Let me take a quick break. There's a woman who went to Italy and she either has the worst luck possible or... she's a little bit of an oversensitive kook. One or the other.
0: Why are you so cynical? You don't believe anything anymore. What's wrong with you?
1: Because I just find her... I'll just tell you the headline when we come back, and you tell me whether you believe whether it's possible that this actually happened or not. We'll be right back. We also have the Shizzy coming up in just a moment. We'll be back on Rover's Morning Glory. Hang on.
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7: 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Not really seeing any problems at all this morning. It's a pretty quiet drive. There is just a bit of heavy traffic in a couple spots. The Jennings South from Spring Road down to the 480 ramps, 90 East on the Interbelt approaching Carnegie, and on 77 North right of that construction zone. If you see anything else, give us a call, 216-986-8888. I'm Doug Adams from the Total Traffic Center.
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0: Doozy coming up in a few minutes. What do you have out of the way, Doozy?
1: Person has showed off the world's biggest tongue ring. Yeah, I want to see if you think it's hot.
0: Okay.
1: I'll have that for you next.
0: We'll get to that in just a minute. Big D says, Rover keeps saying that the kid from California bought the fireworks, but the news reporter stated he found them. Yeah, yeah, that's exactly what happened. No, that's what the kid said, because you don't want to get in trouble by your mom. You go, I just found these fireworks. Somebody just, like, left them on the street. Yeah, who does that? They're going to buy those expensive fireworks and then just leave them? No, the kid bought them. Don't be ridiculous. Here's a story about a woman who went to, I'll play you her video explaining it, but she went to Italy. She's from Australia. She went to Italy. She wanted to buy a house in Italy for €1. You know how some of these little tiny villages in Italy have, they've been doing this for a few years where they go, you can buy a home here for $1. And people are like, oh, what a great deal. It's not. It's not a great deal. It's a dilapidated, rundown dump of a place. And it's not in anywhere like Rome or Milan or anywhere where you might want to go. It's in some village in the middle of nowhere with barely running water, probably internet, the speed of 1986, and 400 people living there. It's nowhere you'd actually want to live, but they're like, oh, we can sell you a home for $1. And then...
1: In what places in Italy?
0: Small little villages.
1: Like, what did it repeat? I didn't like how you said a word. It bothered
0: what?
1: Me.
0: What?
1: Not Rome.
0: Milan. Milan.
1: I didn't like that. Don't do that again.
0: What do you want me
1: Milan?
0: To say? Milan.
1: I don't like that.
0: What do you want me to call it?
1: Milan.
0: Milan.
1: Thank you.
0: Okay, fine.
2: With those cookies, mint Milanos. Oh,
0: it's not going to be in Roma that? Or Milano.
1: I don't like you.
0: Anyway, so, but a lot of people have done it, I guess.
3: But don't you have to pay to renovate that house?
0: Yeah.
3: You have to put so much money in it. You buy it for $1, but you have to spend enough money to renovate. That's part of the stipulation.
0: Part of the agreement. And I think you have to be there a certain amount of, like, you have to say, I'll live here for at least 6 months out of the year or something like that. You know, so it's not just buying a place for $1. It's really a commitment to refurbish the place and to spend time there. And it's not a great deal, honestly. But anyway, so this woman from Australia decides, probably having like a midlife crisis or something. I think she's 36, just broke up with her boyfriend. And she's like, I'm going to go there and buy a €1 house. And the headline is, Tourist's Dream Takes a Nightmare Turn as She's Kidnapped Twice in One Day in Italy.
4: You have video of her explaining this.
0: What's oh, I'm going to play it.
4: Oh, okay, you do have it, okay.
1: Wait, what's wrong?
0: You would have to have the worst luck of all time to be kidnapped twice in one day. Twice.
1: Oh, that's what you don't
0: kidnaps
1: believe?
0: Twice and yes, that's what I do. What do you think I was talking about?
1: I don't know. I don't know why that you wouldn't believe that. Why would
2: she escaped or let go and then got captured again?
1: So you don't believe it either?
2: No.
1: Oh, okay.
0: Kidnapped twice ridiculous. In one day. That's like
2: how
0: that guy that we
2: she?
0: Talked to. From remember that we talked to a guy. Somebody just emailed. They go, "What was he? Did this guy ever call back with an update?" There was a guy that had called into the show, or we called him. I don't remember exactly how we got a hold of this guy, but he went to Mexico, and he claims that he was at the airport with his wife, and he decided to leave the airport to go get some chewing tobacco. And he leaves the airport and then ends up near dead in a ditch, hacked up with a machete or something. And then his wife just flew home without him.
1: Yeah.
0: And I said, dude, I don't know what kind of scam you're trying to pull here, but this is not how all this went down. That is not any, oh, I'll tell you the rest of the story, but I'm going to start a podcast and blah, blah, blah. I don't know. I don't know whatever happened with that guy. I don't know whatever update it was, but I can tell you whatever it was, it's not the way he was trying to make it out. Anyway, so here's this girl explaining how she was, I haven't watched this. I read her story and I go, this didn't happen. Here's her explaining how she was kidnapped twice in one day.
4: You might be able to jump in like 30 seconds. She was I don't know where she's filming from right now, mm-hmm. but she went over there to go buy the house, go look at houses mm-hmm. with friends, mm-hmm. and then the friends left, went back, and she's like, I'm going to stay here for a couple more weeks.
0: They were in Italy. So she's alone. She's alone in Italy, and she's doing something, was it?
4: She's a DIY constructor person, so she's renovating homes on her Instagram.
0: But she was like, what was it, some sort of... not kite surfing, but something along those lines. I don't know exactly what it was. And she's like, so I'm just hanging out with all these kite surfers or whatever the whatever sport it was. And that's when things started to go wrong.
5: I trusted the wrong person. I got into a man's vehicle because some people I knew in a close-knit kiting town told us girls to get in the car because it was really muddy. And we'd meet everyone at the next location. Unfortunately, the other two girls got out of the back of the car and closed the door, and I had no idea why. Unfortunately, I think it was because they saw who was driving. And this person took the opportunity that once I was in the car to drive off. And at first I thought not too much of it until that 1 kilometer distance that we were meant to go for this next location where I was meant to be meeting everyone, the car kept going. And this person then proceeded to speed to, you know, 130, 140 kilometers on tiny Sicilian roads with me in the back of the car. I proceeded to...
0: What is that in miles per hour? 130 kilometers? Jeffrey, what is 130 kilometers per hour in miles per hour?
2: Probably would think maybe about 90, 95. I don't know. I'm just guessing here.
0: Okay.
5: Scream and yell and swear and beg to be let out of the vehicle, but he refused to. There was one other man in the front of the vehicle, and their conversation, basically, the friend said, you know, is this where the after party is? Is everyone coming back to yours? He was even confused. And the driver said, no, absolutely not. It's just us.
1: Oh, boy.
5: I don't care what those other, you know, idiots or something are doing. And so it was at that point I realized that I was in a really dangerous situation. So not only was this person driving intoxicated and very fast, but...
0: Why'd you get in the car with the intoxicated person would be question number one. I'm not, so far this story, I can believe this story so far. You get into a car, I've been in cars and people start driving like maniacs. You go, what are you doing?
1: That's scary.
5: Screaming, yelling, begging meant absolutely nothing. So I decided to just simply track where we were going on my phone, text as many people as I knew in the local area, my location. And as soon as the vehicle stopped inside a gate in quite a large sort of house compound, I checked if the door was open, well unlocked, and luckily it was, and I proceeded to just run as fast as I could, and happily neither of the men followed.
0: So that's her first kidnapping.
1: Okay, that's scary.
0: Is that a kidnapping?
1: Yes.
0: Maybe. I mean, I don't know, I guess. I mean, I'm not saying it's right. The girl's screaming in the back. She wants to pull over or whatever. Yeah, the guy's driving like a maniac. I don't know if I would consider that a kidnapping, but definitely a jerk move. But if they would have chased her once she got out and held her, that's a kidnapping. But
5: okay. What's wild is I actually then proceeded to get kidnapped again by the next man I sought help from. So I ran about 2 kilometers. I saw a security guard sort of checking some properties in the area and asked for some help, translated on my phone. By then, I was about 6 kilometers from my accommodation because I'd run the 2 already. And I could tell that he was calling his boss, being like Inglese, Casa, you know, that he was going to bring the international home. And so he proceeded to drive about 3 kilometers before pulling over in a very dark spot and asked to translate on my phone. And what he translated was, what are you going to do for me for driving you home? And of course, my stomach dropped and I was like, here we go again. And by this time, it's, you know, 1:30 in the morning, 2 o'clock in the morning. And I simply tried the door again. It was unlocked and proceeded to run and hide in a vineyard until I saw his car drive away. So at this point, I'm 3 kilometers from home. Happily, I'm on a beautiful coastal street with a bike path that goes all the way back to my accommodation. And I proceeded to walk slash jog home and basically just hide any time I saw car lights, because at this point, you know, I wasn't going to...
0: Everybody's a kidnapper at this point.
1: Wow, that's scary. I don't know why you don't believe her.
0: It just is a little hard for... It is a little bit hard for me to believe. So the guy is like, what are you going to give me? So he didn't actually kidnap her. He might have asked that. I'm not denying he said that. He shot his shot. A little creepy, but that's not kidnapping. That's him driving her home, right?
3: Yeah, did he lock the car doors and not let her out until she provided him with some kind of contribution?
0: She ran away. That's what happened in both of these. I don't know if it was Mary in St. Louis or somebody called into the show, and they were like, I was in the back of an Uber, and the Uber driver was creepy, and so I had to open the door and jump out and run away. And it was like, whatever the story was, it was so ridiculous. You go, no, you were just in the back of an Uber. Like, it was so bizarre. So I'm not saying that, look, women run into all sorts of weird situations. I'll grant you that. Especially 1:30 in the morning after you've been out drinking. And, weird stuff is going to happen at 1:30 in the morning. So I'm not saying that this stuff didn't exactly happen. I'm just saying it's a little oversold to say that you were kidnapped. James says, there's too much detail in the story to be true. She has everything down right to the kilometer.
1: I don't think there's anything wrong with that. When she doesn't give details, then you say that she's not telling the truth. So now that she is saying what happened, I don't know why you guys can't believe her truth.
0: Kidnapped twice in one day, she says. Kidnapped. Yes. Is that kidnapped?
1: Possible. Yes.
0: Do you guys consider that being kidnapped?
4: If you say, let me out of the car and they don't let you out?
0: That potentially could be a kidnapping.
4: And they start just driving really fast away?
0: That would be scary. I grant you that. But then they pull over eventually, you get out, and then you run away. I don't know. Maybe that's a kidnapping. The second guy, he just says, what are you going to give me for giving you a ride home? We're not sure. But this is on Google Translate, so who knows what he actually said. I don't think that's a kidnapping. That's he just immediately jumps out of the car and runs away.
3: Yeah, maybe he wanted gas money. Like, how much are you going to get? $5, or...
0: I will tell you, Charlie and I have experienced this. Those Italian guys, Charlie, they don't mess around.
1: Oh, I was accosted by one on a cruise, on a Disney cruise.
0: They do not mess around. They have a different set of... Yeah. I guess a different set of rules over there in Italy.
1: Yeah.
0: Because Charlie and I were in Italy and we had met at a bar or something. We met these 3 or 4 girls and we went out with these girls. We took them to a bar, a club or whatever. Now, Charlie and I were a little bit drunk and you can gather that because we were on the dance floor. And normally you would never see Charlie and me out on a dance floor unless we're already drunk. So we're dancing with these girls, and the Italian guys, man, there was no respect. No respect for the social norms of you're dancing with a chick, right?
4: Oh, they're getting in there.
0: No, they just immediately just tried to, like, push you out of the way so they can start dancing with the chick.
4: And they do. They just will push you out of the way.
0: You have to push it back.
4: Because you're like, what is even happening?
0: The first time you go, what's happening? And then you realize you have to start, like, pushing them. It's a constant push and pull, just trying to fight over the girl, basically. And they're all about... I never felt like physically threatened because none of them were taller than 5 feet tall. I mean, small guys.
4: You see Italian Americans, they're like big guys, and it's not that over there. They're little guys.
0: Teeny, tiny guys. But they swarm. They're like a swarm of drones. Shrimpy says, is this the song that was big the year
4: every
0: that we were
4: place
0: over there?
4: We went to was this song. We walk in and just hear this.
0: And they went nuts when this song came on.
6: Get out of here and get me some money too.
0: Murphy says, why didn't this girl call the cops? And Todd says, what kidnappers don't chase someone when they try to escape? Neither one of these was a kidnapping.
6: Get out of here and get me some money, too.
0: Doogie, are you ready for the shizzy?
1: Ooh, yeah.
0: Here we go.
7: Hear the shizzy on Rover's Morning Glory.
1: A man in a wheelchair was set ablaze in an Oklahoma City crosswalk after a crazy stranger just hurled a Molotov cocktail at him, and it was all caught on camera.
0: Oh, jeez.
1: Bystanders and first responders rushed to pull the victim from the flames, likely saving his life following this crazy attack.
0: Where did this happen?
1: Oklahoma City.
0: Oklahoma City?
1: Yeah.
0: I mean, nothing weird like that happens in Oklahoma City. Oklahoma City?
1: Yeah. Surveillance footage shows the man wheeling across the roadway when the suspect suddenly turns around, ignites the device, and then just tosses
0: Here's the video of this, I guess. So there's... Jeez, you kidding me?
1: Yeah, the suspect
0: What in the world? Oh, my God.
1: The suspect then shoves the wheelchair as nearby a detective and a witness run over to the victim to help him out. The man in the wheelchair is expected to make a full recovery.
0: Okay, so hold on. You're going to have to...
2: Yeah, why was
0: back
2: the detective
0: up
2: there?
0: Yeah. How fast did these detectives, where were they?
1: The area where this happened was near the Oklahoma City Police Department headquarters. So when this attack happened, the police department was close by.
0: Because if you're not watching RMG TV, there's a guy crossing, he's in the crosswalk, he's walking, I don't mean to laugh, but this is terrible.
1: You are.
0: He's crossing the crosswalk in his wheelchair. Another guy comes up, throws a Molotov, like lights, and throws a Molotov cocktail at the guy. It explodes sort of behind the wheelchair. So the guy's in his wheelchair in front of all the flames. And then this guy just tips his wheelchair over so he lands in the flames. Here, you watch this. Throws it right at him. The guy wheels out of the flames. And then, boom, now he's tipped over. When all of these, I mean, that was really incredibly fast that these police officers happened to be there.
1: They were out near the headquarters. That's why the cops are there. That detective was there.
0: Man.
1: The man that ran away was Alexander Emery. He was apprehended by officers stationed nearby.
0: He didn't run away.
1: He ran away and then he tripped. Yes, he did.
2: He flopped.
1: Yeah, he ran away.
0: There's no running.
1: Well,
0: what do you mean he ran away?
1: He pushes him.
0: No, that he...
1: And he starts to run and he falls.
0: Yep. Fells.
1: He falls. Fells. And then he turns over
0: Definitely.
1: And they arrest him.
0: If running away
1: That's
0: is
1: how you run.
0: Literally moving 6 inches, I guess he then, he ran away. You're right.
2: Ran a marathon.
1: Emery admitted to targeting the victim at random. So he was hit with several charges, including arson, assault with intent to kill, and assault and battery with a deadly weapon.
0: So he just saw a poor guy in a wheelchair.
1: Yes.
0: And he just threw a Molotov cocktail at him.
1: Yes. Cocktail. Okay. Researchers have developed a painless mouth swab that detects oral cancer. And it worked with 95.5% accuracy. The test uses a small brush to collect cells from your mouth, and you get results in less than an hour. The best part is you don't need a biopsy. So that means it's cheaper and it is less invasive.
0: I felt something this morning on the inside of my cheek. Now, I must be very uncoordinated when it comes to eating sometimes, because I'd say about once a month I bite my tongue or I bite the inside of my cheek when I'm eating.
2: Oh, I hate that.
0: And
2: the crunch?
0: I don't remember doing this, but right here is thumping on the inside of my cheek. And immediately I go, I don't remember doing that. I go, oh, man, I hope I don't have mouth cancer. But I don't think that's real common. Is mouth cancer real common if you don't use tobacco? I don't think it's real common, is it?
2: I think it's really just a smoker thing, isn't it?
0: I think so, for the most part. I'm not saying nobody gets it.
4: Oh, chewing tobaccos.
0: Sure, right.
2: Tobacco.
0: Yeah.
2: Cigars.
0: Tobacco. Mm-hmm. Yeah, yeah. Go on, dude.
1: And finally, I'll end with this. Rapper Ice Spice. She is 26 years old, and she showed off a sparkling diamond tongue ring. And it was shared to Instagram by her jeweler. And it is 18 karat gold worth $50,000. It is so disgusting. The jeweler wrote in the post, biggest tongue ring in the world.
0: Well, first of all, I doubt that it's the biggest tongue ring in the world. It is big.
1: That's what he said.
0: But... I mean, you can't. What are you going to do with this thing? You can't keep that in your tongue all the time. You got to eat.
1: That's attractive.
0: No,
3: you could lose it. My boyfriend Dustin.
0: Dustin.
1: What's that?
3: What?
0: Oh, wait a second.
1: What the hell was that?
2: What happened?
0: What? This is just trying to. This is really, really strange you just did.
1: I feel violated.
0: And then, is that on purpose? Of course, it definitely was on purpose. I'm going to say
4: I'm going to reveal your name today.
1: Yes, this is really weird. Dustin, what is Diamond. We're talking about Diamond.
0: Dustin. What is Dustin? What? I thought you call him Skinny. Dustin, where did this come from?
3: That's his name, Dustin.
0: Why?
4: Did you think his name was Skinny, Rover?
1: No.
0: Oh, wow. I'm totally blown away. No, I never knew the guy's name. But why today, of all days, have you decided that for the first time in a year and a half or whatever it's been, that you're going to, out of the blue, refer to your boyfriend as Dustin?
3: Well, that's his name, Dustin. So
4: on purpose or accidental right there?
3: On purpose.
0: So there must have been some sort of conversation about this.
1: I want to be noticed. I'm not Skinny. I'm Dustin. Talk about me.
0: I don't think it went like that. What would it be? What could the conversation have been? Because there was definitely a conversation about this. What would the guy's motivation or reasoning be for wanting to be called Dustin on the show? Oh, I can't think of anything.
3: It's time to speculate.
0: Why would she? What do you think, Jeffrey? Why would she? Because she's always referred to her boyfriend as Skinny. So yeah. Why now? Out of all the time, would she refer to him as Dustin?
8: Well, like I said, when I was with my wife and kids at Cedar Point, and I met up with Crystal and Skinny, and then he told me what his real name was, and I just know that he was in the Navy, and him and I could sit there and talk Navy aircraft all day.
0: I mean, you weren't in the Navy, but you two could sit there and talk about being in the Navy.
8: We're talking about planes and stuff like that. Uh-huh. Because him being in the military and my familiarity with in history of Navy military aircraft.
0: Yes, yes.
8: Okay. Uh-huh. And I can't come up with a reason why she would all of a sudden after all this time use her boyfriend's real name. So your guess is as good as mine, to be honest with you.
4: Did he request this and go? I don't like the nickname Skinny.
0: Definitely. There's no doubt about it, Charlie. She didn't come up with this. This is something that... Was it a fight? Did they get into a fight? And for some reason... I have no idea.
4: And she was about to reveal that he also has a tongue ring, which is weird. Not anymore.
3: He used to.
0: He just lost his tongue ring one day?
3: He lost the ball on it a couple times. He swallowed that little ball. I have never got to meet him while he had his tongue ring. Uh-huh. That was when he was younger. But he did swallow the ball twice. So I would be worried about swallowing that diamond.
0: Mm-hmm. Why? Why have you suddenly started referring to your boyfriend as Dustin?
3: You're right, Charlie. He hated the nickname Skinny since day one. We've always talked about it. He hates that nickname.
0: Well, who came up with that nickname?
3: I did.
1: Why?
0: Why? Because how did you come up with this?
3: At the time, I was single and dating around, and my best friend and I, to describe boys, instead of using their real names, you would just give a descriptor. One guy I went on a date with at a taco place, his nickname was Taco. That was what he called him. We never called him by his real name, so it was just something that was a descriptor.
0: So in other words, these are two women dehumanizing us guys.
3: Yes, yeah, that's right.
0: Okay, just want to be clear.
2: A piece of meat.
0: Yeah.
4: Yeah. So this whole time, he's been saying,
3: just annoyed by it, by that nickname.
4: Why'd you wait so long?
1: Yeah, you say his name every day.
0: Multiple times a day.
3: I've been trying to say boyfriend instead of Skinny, but I might as well just use his real name.
0: Well, now everyone else on the show is still going to refer to him as Skinny, right? Wow, this is... Now, you knew when you threw that out that was going to...
3: I was hoping you guys would just pass over it.
1: Were you thinking, how can I say Dustin?
0: Dustin.
1: This whole week, I got to say Dustin.
3: No. I just thought it was a good time. I'm going to mention him. I might as well just say his name.
1: Why did you mention him again?
3: Because he used to have a tongue ring.
1: Oh, that's right. Okay. Whew. Okay, there you go. That's the shizzy.
0: Okay, all right. That's okay. Let me take a quick break. We will be right back on Rover's Morning Glory. Hang on.
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12: 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Not too bad this morning if you're making your way downtown. Light volume pretty much everywhere. It's a bit of slow traffic, 77 North, right at East 30th, and that construction zone, 90 East on the Inner Belt. And on 490 East, headed over to the Opportunity Corridor. If you do come across a crash or anything else, give us a call, 216-986-8888. I'm Doug Adams from the Total Traffic Center.
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31: It's a humid and cloudy start across the land for this morning. Be prepared for some rain showers to spread in as we head beyond your rush hour drive. Some showers can be heavy at times, but the bulk of the heavy activity will be positioned mainly south of I-80 along Route 30. Many communities near the lake shore will see some light showers throughout the afternoon. Spotty downpours for this evening. Afternoon highs in the low 80s.
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0: do you think they got into some sort of fight or something that led to this Dustin naming?
1: That's just strange out of nowhere, because if he was upset with it before,
0: why keep doing it for a year and a half?
1: It's been a year. Like, she could have changed it day two. Like, he goes on, she goes on the air and says, I'm dating this guy skinny. He hears it. He goes, I don't like that, which he probably did if he didn't.
0: Uh-huh.
1: And then why not just come in the next day and be like, just start saying Dustin.
0: Mm-hmm.
1: Why not just do that?
2: Also, why today,
0: of all days, something off out of the blue?
2: Right. I agree with that. Also, if you know he doesn't like it, why do you do it every single day?
0: To irritate him, perhaps.
2: Is that it?
0: Yeah, maybe. You know how girls are. They can...
3: also why I said I started calling him boyfriend more often than trying to call him skinny. I've been trying to merge it.
2: You've been doing
3: just
2: it.
3: Only boyfriend.
2: One
3: boyfriend.
2: Week. It's been 1 week.
0: So what happened? Was there a discussion about this that you had with him, or?
3: I mean, no, not in an angry, fighting kind of way.
0: No, there was some sort of discussion about it.
3: No, we were just talking about, I think, too, his photo, how I don't show him on Instagram or anything. Mm-hmm. I, you know, keep him private mm-hmm. as much as possible. I go, to me, I was just trying to do him more of a favor or justice.
0: Did he accuse you of...
1: Oh,
0: being ashamed of him. You don't even care about me. You trying to hide me.
1: Yeah, and that, like, I could see a guy getting upset, but not realizing you don't want...
0: No, you don't want the attention.
1: Trust me.
0: I wish I could be anonymous. Yeah.
1: You think you want that, and then you don't. So
0: No, you don't. Trust me. So
3: yeah, so no actual argument or anything. There was nothing that really... struck this huge conversation. It wasn't even that big.
0: There was a conversation.
3: A brief, quick conversation.
0: What was the conversation and how did it go? Who brought it up?
3: I mean, over time, he's told me he hates that nickname. Mm-hmm. It bothers him.
0: So when was the last time the two of you discussed it?
3: Maybe like a week ago or something.
0: Okay. And what was who brought it up? Him or you?
3: Maybe him. I don't remember.
0: How did he bring it up?
3: Honestly, it really was just something kind of just in passing. It wasn't anything. He was like, just the fact that I don't post him or anything. I do hide his face. And I go, honestly, I was just trying to keep you private.
0: So he was. See, this is like I've dated girls like this back when I was single. And they'd be like, how come you don't talk about me? Or how come you don't do this? Or how come you don't do that? And, you know, I'd always have some excuse. The real answer was, I don't really like you that much. I might find somebody else. I don't want to be off the market here. So, you know, I'm not going to talk about you too much. I don't think that's the case with her.
2: Right. That cuts opportunities for you to meet new girls.
0: Exactly. But
2: that's what guys do. Yeah, yeah. Girls
0: are different, I guess. I don't know what the motivation is.
1: Wait, so are you going to start posting him?
2: Let's send a picture to Snitz.
1: Let's see it.
0: Oh, okay. Yeah, let's see. The two of you. You have any good photos you can put up?
3: Oh, I have lots. Send them over to Snitz.
0: Let's show them off. Yeah, what have you been hiding this guy for a year and a half? I mean, So he says something about a week ago, and he goes, about you not posting pictures of him. And he says what?
3: I think his comment was that he would post me the day that I post his face on my social media.
0: Wait a sec. So he doesn't post pictures of the two of you together.
1: And you complained.
3: I didn't complain.
0: Did you bring it up?
3: No.
0: You didn't bring it up at all?
1: Out of nowhere, you guys are sitting on the couch and he goes, you know, if you started posting me, I'll start posting you.
3: Yeah, I don't remember what led to it, but it wasn't me complaining. The only thing I did complain in the beginning was that he had his ex on his Facebook. He hadn't archived any of those photos. And you change it to in a relationship, but all these other pictures are not me. So can you, archive those or something?
0: What is the... See, I don't know. I'm not a big user of social media. And I've been married for a while now. But what is the protocol if I broke up with somebody? Like, for instance, if I posted a bunch of stuff on Instagram, Facebook, whatever, and it's me and my wife, and then let's say my wife and I get a divorce, and a year or two from now I start dating somebody else, am I obligated at that point to go back and scrub all images of my ex?
1: I don't think. I think you should leave those up, but... you should also still be posting just as much and just as frequently with your new girlfriend. And if you're not doing that, that is a little weird. Yeah. If you've kept all these old pictures up, says single, then you just change it to in a relationship, but still no picture updated, that is weird. And everybody would think,
0: you were posting all these pictures of the last girl, why not of the new girl.
3: Or are you back together with that last girl because you still haven't changed any of those photos? When I divorced with my ex, I did keep up my photos for a little while.
0: Mm-hmm.
3: When I started dating is when I archived and went through my Facebook and Instagram and started archiving those photos because I didn't want a new guy to come into my into a relationship thinking I'm either still attached to my ex and that's why I haven't removed these. Mm-hmm. I'm obviously not in a relationship with him anymore, so I don't want to be showing off those photos. So I had archived them just out of that pure, this is about me.
0: But isn't it also part of your, isn't it part of your journey or your lived experience or whatever?
3: Definitely. Okay. There might be one picture up there with my daughter and him, maybe if you dive deep into there, where there's some photos I really can't even get rid of on my Facebook because I've been on there for so long that doesn't give me the option to archive or do anything with them. But that I can understand. Oh, you have a couple history, old pictures. So in the beginning, I definitely was more like that. Mm. Now he's not on social media enough for him to be posting all these pictures.
0: So about a week ago, it comes up and he says to you, now you're saying you're maintaining he's the one that brought this up?
3: I don't remember who brought it up, but he has brought up that he hates that nickname.
0: Okay, he hates the nickname, but he somehow brought up, I'll start posting pictures of you on social media if you start posting pictures of me on social media.
3: Just a regular photo instead of hiding him. Instead of, because I always cover his face with a big smiley face or a heart or something.
0: Now, here's what I would, at the time when you posted this, because I remember she showed some picture of him. Wasn't he in bedazzled jeans or something?
1: Yeah. I'd be more mad about posting that.
0: Because you put a big emoji over my bedazzled ass. Yeah. Okay, so at the time when you post that picture, this is some time ago, this is a long time ago, and you put a big smiley face emoji over his face. At the time, did he see that post?
3: He did. And did he actually go, he was
0: why'd you put this smiley face over my head?
3: That picture he was facing the other way. Uh-huh. So you only saw his butt and him behind. You didn't see his face.
0: Okay, but otherwise.
3: So but you know, he has mentioned it, I think, before.
0: But you said that you would cover his face.
3: I do.
0: And it seems like he would see that. You're like, well, I just do it for privacy. He saw it and goes, I don't need you to cover my face. Why are you doing that?
3: Initially, I don't think he even, maybe he might have, because I've always just maintained I want to give you some kind of privacy. Mm-hmm. Because what if we did break up? Do you want, I don't know. I just don't want to put him out there. I'm the one in the spotlight.
0: But it seems like he doesn't have an issue with it,
3: That's why I decided, you know what? If he obviously, since we had this conversation recently, doesn't have an issue with it, then I will start calling him by his name and
0: Bustin Dustin.
3: I'll start posting pictures of him. I would not be afraid if he's okay with that. I've just been trying to keep him private. I've just been trying to give him some kind of
0: Because if I were dating a chick and I would find it to be, again, I'm not on social media all the time. I'm just telling you from my personal view of it. If I were dating a girl and she posts pictures of me and her, but she covers my face with an emoji every time, I'd go, why are you doing that? That's weird. But you kept it up, though, for a long time.
3: I have, yeah.
0: Even though he goes, I don't have a problem with it.
3: Just recently he told me that. He doesn't have a problem with
0: it. But he must have, the first time that you covered his face with an emoji, he must have brought it up, like, why did you do that?
3: Yeah, but I didn't think he had a problem with it. He was curious. Why are you covering my face? And I was, do you really want to be exposed? I mean, everybody will dig on you. Everybody, once they know who you are.
0: Whole history.
3: I was like, they're going to dive deep into finding out everything about you. And I just didn't want to do that if we weren't going to be in a long-term relationship. Uh-huh. If we were just going to be 6 months or a year, there's no point of exposing him to this world and people coming at him for no reason. I just didn't want to do that to him. Mm-hmm. And he was like, I'm fine. I'll be okay.
0: Okay. So a week ago, you have this conversation, and he says, I hate that nickname, Skinny. And you go, okay, I'll start calling you Dustin. Is that?
3: Yeah.
0: Okay. And he says, I'll start posting pictures of you, but only if you start posting pictures of me almost like a tit for tat. So you've asked him in the past, how come you don't ever post any pictures of me?
3: I'm sure I have. He has
0: you
3: never.
0: Don't like that. You
3: he
0: don't,
3: has never.
0: He's never posted a picture of you on social media.
3: No, he's rarely so on this, social okay. media, but he hasn't posted
0: okay,
3: a picture
0: so
3: of me.
0: This is, okay, well, now we're getting to the root of it. This is, he doesn't give two squats about any of it. She's the one that has a big problem. You've been irked by the fact that he's never made a social media post in the past year and a half that you guys have been together.
3: Two years.
0: In 2 years, he's never made one social media post with you in it. And that bothers you.
3: No.
0: It does. You don't have to lie.
3: No.
0: Okay, who's the bigger liar? Jeffrey, Doogie, or Crystal? We know. That bothers you.
1: Of course you're upset by that. He's got his ex-girlfriend up there.
3: He did archive those photos. She's gone now. Okay. She's not no longer on his page.
0: But he was willing to post her all day long. He's posted her. He got 100 photos of her up there.
3: He's keeping them
0: up there. Yeah, and he keeps them after he breaks up.
3: I'm sure.
0: But you, the new girlfriend of 2 years, he's like, can't be bothered. Don't want to post that. So it bothered you.
3: No.
0: It did. You can admit it.
1: Why not just say it did?
3: Initially, it bothered me that she was on there, and I said something about it, and he did eventually archive those or remove them.
0: How many times did it come up before he archived
3: them? I don't know. I would say it a few times under my breath.
0: So it was
3: you at were, least three you were, times.
0: You were really bothered by that. Were you bothered more that those were still up or that he wasn't posting pictures of you?
3: Oh, I honestly was more bothered by those being up
0: okay.
3: than him posting me.
0: All right.
3: Because I would understand the same thing. You don't want to put me out there yet. You don't know if this is a real relationship. You don't want to take all these other ladies off the table if right. it's not worth it. So I understood that. No big deal. But having the other lady
0: that's
3: up
0: the
3: there,
0: first,
3: that
0: like, was that's like, the first couple of months. This is 2 years now.
3: Yeah.
0: And it's bothered you. He's never posted about you one time.
3: No. I don't care.
0: Charlie, you're laughing.
1: Of course you care. Just say you care. It's not why not just say you care?
3: Because I don't care. I don't care that he hasn't posted me. That doesn't bother
1: Has
3: me.
1: Has he posted other stuff? Or does he just not post at all?
3: He barely ever posts. I mean, he's not really on social media ever. If he is, it's once in a blue moon that he might post something. It's very rare. Mm. He's been more trying to get, I think, more on social media recently that I see him.
0: No, don't do that. Get off of social media.
3: But he really is rarely on his phone. That's why he would always give me guff about being on my phone all the time because he doesn't pick his up. Mm-hmm. It'll be in another room. It'll be dead battery somewhere. He doesn't even care what happens. So that's why I guess I never really was concerned about him posting me specifically. But I was like, if my friends go to your page and they see your ex on there, that's what would bother me. I was like, because then I go, this is my boyfriend, but it's all these pictures of him and his ex.
0: So if you're not bothered by it, he would be under no obligation to post pictures of you on social media because you don't care. You say, I don't care. So why would he say to you, I'll post pictures of you if you post pictures of me?
3: Maybe he is bothered by the fact that
0: I'm... So he's bothered that you aren't posting.
3: Maybe he's bothered by the fact that I am covering his face. I am hiding him. He could be bothered by that.
0: Has he ever said as much?
3: About that?
0: Yeah.
3: This is a recent thing. I mean, a week ago that he mentioned this. And I was like, oh, maybe he is. Oh, he's bothered that I'm not exposing his face and I'm hiding him. And it's not that I'm hiding him in a... I'm trying to pretend like I don't have a boyfriend or hide him. Like girls do in those posts. Like, oh, I went to this fancy dinner, but there's actually a guy sitting there, but you can't really see him. I was like, I'm not trying to pretend like I don't have a boyfriend by hiding him. I was trying to give him some kind of anonymity.
0: I'm just... some kind of what?
3: Anonymity.
0: Okay, Jeffrey.
4: No, I think she got it right. Anonymity. Either way.
0: Oh, man. But it took 2 years for you guys to come to this conclusion. Like, I think I would say something much sooner than 2 years. If I started dating a girl and she's covering my face with an emoji all the time, I would say, you don't have to do that. I don't care. Like, I would say that the first time I saw that in a post, I'd go, that's weird. You don't have to do that.
3: He probably did the first time. And then I said, oh, I don't think you understand. I think you want to be private. Like, no, you don't want to be exposed yet. You want to... have your own life by your, I mean, do your own, you don't want the listeners. That's what I was worried about, is is other people.
0: This is the beginning of the end. Now that this has been, no offense, but this is, how's this going to end, Charlie? Because you know RMG fans.
1: Oh, I opened up Facebook to get the video that Jeffrey sent me, and the very first thing, right after she said it, the very first thing, first post I see on Facebook from the timeline, I'm not even joking, and one of the fan pages just said the word Dustin with four exclamation points. Literally,
0: and then with like a link to the guy. And
1: I didn't see a link. I didn't click through or anything. I just.
0: Oh, I mean, I'm getting it all. I mean, literally within 30 seconds, a guy goes, "I found him," and just starts sending me pictures and links and all sorts of stuff.
2: When I went on vacation last week for that dance competition, we got to Boston Airport. We landed.
0: Yep.
2: Can I tell you, it was so nice being someplace where no one knows who you are. Just having that, not one person knows anything about you.
0: Mm-hmm.

0: have that moment, but mm-hmm. it's out now.
1: Hmm. This is high drama here. This is. I think we're only getting, this is like a Jeffrey sort of thing, where we're only getting about 5 or 10% of the story. I think there was much more discussion of this, horse trading over social media posts.
2: Yeah.
1: Yeah, yeah. Like this is very strange. But okay, All right, well.
0: Did Snitzer get pictures?
1: Oh, did you send Snitzer pictures of this, of you and your boyfriend?
0: Oh, I didn't.
1: Oh.
0: I didn't. Well, he's going to be mad. Why don't you want to show them a picture of me? Are you ashamed of me?
1: There's more. This guy, yes. This was some sort of argument that they had.
0: I
1: don't know how it got into some sort of heated argument, but I don't think like two rational people were discussing this and they came to this conclusion. This was some sort of fighting about it. I'm right, aren't I? You have a big smile on your face.
0: No, I just think it's hilarious you think we were fighting. We
1: you
0: actually
1: never
0: communicate
1: fight?
0: Really well, I think.
1: You never fight.
0: We do fight from time to time, but this conversation was not a fight. It was okay. Just a discussion.
1: All right, I do have to take a break. Later today, we have the Friday Leftovers on RMG Plus. 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And then Monday through Thursday, they stick around and they do the aftermath. You also get access to the RMG TV archives and more. So we'll have that coming up later today. I also have Foo Fighters tickets to give away later today as well. Don't go anywhere. We'll be right back. Hang on.
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0: we'll get to the shizzy in a short while. What do you have on the way, Doogie?
1: A fast food worker says he was fired from his job because he called 911. I'll tell you the story next.
0: All right, we'll get to that in just a minute. Michael in Traverse City, Michigan. You're on Rover's Morning Glory. Good morning, Michael.
2: Hey, guys. How's it going?
0: Hey, man. What's up?
2: Hey, I got a theory on this whole fiasco unmasking of the boyfriend. Mm-hmm. And bear with me for a second.
0: Yes.
2: They live far apart. They don't see each other a lot. So in his insecure mind, which has been brought up several times that he's a very insecure boyfriend, he probably thinks skinny could be any dude out there that she sees behind his back.
0: Mm-hmm.
2: Does that make sense?
0: I don't know. I don't think so. I mean...
2: And then I got one more point about this skinny
0: guy. I would say it's more probably... an alternate theory would be that Crystal is worried that he might have a side piece. So she has to name him publicly now after a year or 2 years to sort of give notice.
2: There's my other point, Robert.
0: To the side piece. Hey, we're dating the same guy here. Possible.
2: Now, Robert, let me talk about him for a second, please.
0: Okay, yes, go ahead.
2: Okay, so the guy has his tongue pierced. He wears bedazzled jeans. He's on Snapchat. He was in the Navy. Tell me you're not a fruit without telling me you're not a fruit.
0: I don't know about that. It might just be that he was formerly in a boy band, perhaps.
2: I don't know. He doesn't want to live with it. I mean, who wouldn't want to wake up next to Crystal every morning? But I got to go, though, guys.
0: Thank
2: Have
0: you,
2: a good
0: Michael.
2: One.
0: Okay.
1: I got to go. Stop talking to me. Yeah. You called here.
0: Yeah. I got to go. I'm busy.
1: Yeah. Jeez.
0: This is really, I'm not going to say it's blowing my mind, but I'm a little skeptical of the way that everything was rolled out.
1: What do you think, Charlie? You know her the best.
3: The part that doesn't make sense to me is the, why did she wait 2 years to do it? If that's her reason, he doesn't like this nickname. Well, then why'd you wait 2 years? You could have switched it up right then. Second you hear, I don't like that nickname, you could change it. So I don't know what it is. I think this is them taking a big first step in some sort of relationship.
0: Towards some sort of, now they're going to live together.
4: Like a relationship milestone.
3: Yes. For some reason, they're...
0: Well, for the first 6 months, he didn't want to say that she was his girlfriend.
3: Oh, yeah.
0: Refused, maybe even a year, didn't want to call her his girlfriend.
3: That was a very long time.
0: So this is...
3: They went from not being together to I love you in, like, the same day. Like, because we're like, we'd say, well, your boyfriend. She's like, well, it's not technically my boyfriend. And then one day...
0: We're in love. We're going to get married one
3: yes.
0: day.
3: Yes.
0: Mm-hmm. Hmm. Now, somebody says he posts on social media all the time. What is Crystal saying that he doesn't post on social media?
5: Recently.
0: Oh, okay.
5: He's been posting more often.
0: Does he have
5: painting? But even then, he's still not posting
0: daily
5: or anything.
0: Somebody sent me a picture, and the picture is very tiny, teeny tiny. So I can't make it out for sure. Does he have painted fingernails?
5: No. I mean, I've never seen him with painted fingernails.
1: Put your glasses on.
0: Come over here. You know, maybe it's just a shadow.
3: Like, is it a joke? Like, he's with, like, a little girl and she's painted his nails?
0: No, come over here, dude.
5: Halloween.
0: Take a look at this.
4: Is this the picture?
5: No! That's my boyfriend. That's Justin. Him right there.
0: Yeah. Jeffrey's disgusting.
5: He would never. My boyfriend
0: Maybe this is
5: never.
0: Just a shadow. Maybe that's a shadow. That's a shadow, maybe, or something? Huh?
1: Is that him?
0: I think that's him. I don't know. I think that's him. Somebody sent me a picture. I thought the guy had black painted fingernails.
5: Oh, no.
0: But maybe it's
1: a... Makes him look dirty.
0: Yeah, no, I think it's a shadow, maybe.
1: It's not painted.
0: Okay,
1: no.
0: All right. Because I was going to raise, the bedazzled jeans and painted fingernails... Michael in Traverse City might have had a point there.
1: No, I think a man with painted fingernails, there's nothing wrong with that.
5: No. But my boyfriend would never, I don't think. Unless I did it to him, then he would probably wear it. But other than that, I don't think he would ever paint his nails.
3: Rover, you did just get a manicure.
0: I know. I'm not accusing anybody of anything.
5: He did a matte gloss on his top coat.
0: No, I did no matte.
5: Oh, you did the buffing.
0: Just the buffing. That's right, yeah. But then I started getting my fingernails, I got a snag in my fingernail. You ever get that? It's really annoying. And then I'd go to put my hand in my pocket and it would always, but it was so deep that I couldn't cut this thing out of my fingernail. It was like a little jagged piece. My wife said it was because I buffed the nail. I don't know if there's any truth to this. She said that when you buff your fingernail, you're buffing it, making it shiny, that it makes it thinner and then more prone to chip or break or something. Is that true?
1: I don't know.
0: Sounds legit.
1: I did get a nice email from a friendly listener who said I looked like, I forget the kind words that they use. That
3: Sasquatch?
1: No, it's actually worse than what that Sasquatch name is. They said that...
0: That what name?
1: Sasquatch.
0: Sasquatch, not squash. It's not a...
4: Well, fall's coming up there.
3: Yeah.
1: Oh, I love a good squash.
4: Sasquatches are out.
1: They were unhappy with my red nails.
0: Why?
1: That I'm too old of a hag. Grandma hag.
0: Too old to have red fingernails.
1: Yes, like I look like a skank and hag and disgusting whore with my nails.
0: Oh.
1: Like,
5: what color do they want you to wear?
1: I don't know.
5: Did they suggest colors?
1: No, I don't want them to, but I mean, I kind of like my bright
0: colors. I'm not into red. Are you guys, do you like red fingernails, Charlie? Like bright red fingernails, never, lipstick or whatever?
3: Never considered it.
0: Doesn't.
1: I like red.
3: As a plus or a minus.
0: Really? Ever. I'm not a big red fingernail.
1: I always wear red. Like, always.
3: Literally, lipstick could be different. I mean, sometimes it works on women's faces, sometimes it doesn't.
0: Yeah, like Taylor Swift, she's already got that bright red lipstick.
3: But the fingernails, literally couldn't care any less.
0: I like black fingernails, like black nail polish.
3: I have zero opinion on women's fingernails.
1: I usually do three.
0: Maybe not black, whatever, but like really dark.
1: Lincoln Park after dark, or I do a burgundy school colors,
5: burgundy,
1: and then red. Mm-hmm. I just fluctuate between those three. Mm. You like a good dark nail? I'll get my nails dark for you. Would that make you happy? Because I'm secretly in love with you.
3: Yeah, I don't mind red. I don't know. I've never really, again, never thought about it. If I like a color, don't like a color.
1: I know.
3: Is there a bad color?
1: I was really upset by that email.
0: My wife likes, she gets her fingernails, like if she wants them to be painted like a regular, like, weird, neutral, like.
1: I hate that.
0: Tan color.
3: Is that a French manicure? Yeah.
0: I don't know, but it's, and I go. Why? What's the point? What's the point of doing that?
1: Well, it elongates your hands a little bit, but it doesn't add any
0: hands.
1: Color. Some people, Billie Eilish had a weird thing with her hands. She hated her hands, so she got these really long fake nails, went through a whole phase, because she thought her fingers were really fat and stubby and short.
0: If you hated your hands, why would you draw more attention to your hands with long talons that you put
1: on? She felt that it would elongate if she did the really long, pointy nails, that it would extend her hands, and it made her feel better about herself.
0: Mm-hmm.
5: Well, I used to make fun of my mom because her whole entire nail polish thing was all different shades of red. And I was like, is this the only color you wear is red? And now when I look at my nail polish pile, I notice there are a lot of reds.
0: All red.
5: And pink and burgundy and black. And that's really it. There's no other color. And nude. I also like that tan, nude, bare color
0: my
5: as well.
0: Nude. Oh, it looks classy, she says. Yeah. No, it looks like you actually don't have anything done to your nails.
1: Yeah, I don't like that.
6: I mean, my mom liked bright colors with her fingernail polish and everything. And most every year for her birthday, up to before she got sick, I would give her like a coupon for her favorite nail salon. She would have all kinds of different designs put on her nails, make them look really snazzy, like for a special occasion and whatnot.
0: Uh-huh.
6: And I think one year for the 4th of July, she had her nails look similar to a U.S. flag.
0: Okay.
6: And my mom was like, and then my wife doesn't wear nail polish at all. So, I mean, that's why colors, like, really don't matter to me. You know, I don't have a preferred color. Like I said, my daughter rarely wears nail polish. But my wife, my daughter, aren't really into the whole makeup thing.
0: Let me tell you that. So, Crystal was calling her boyfriend skinny because her and her friend would refer to these guys by just whatever. One guy was taco because they went to a taco place on a date or whatever. This guy's skinny. I guess, I don't know, he must be skinny. And could you imagine if it were dudes, like how angry women would be if it were guys, like referring to girls like that. Oh, yeah. You going out with Bubble Butt tonight?
1: Oh.
0: I'm just
1: thinking. Big forehead?
0: Wouldn't you be upset if.
1: Yes.
0: Yeah, see?
1: Now
0: let me throw something else out at you.
1: Yeah.
0: What if, like, this girl, Sophie Cunningham, the basketball player, she plays with Caitlin Clark for Indiana.
6: Yeah, I've seen a lot of these videos on the gram of, they get really rough on the court. I mean, what I'm saying is, anytime, like, Caitlin Clark winds up getting a hard foul, you know, mm-hmm. Sophia Cunningham comes in and just retaliates, period.
0: Well, Caitlin Clark is getting so roughed up in the WNBA that I saw an article, I didn't read the whole thing, but... these senators, these lawmakers, want to investigate the WNBA because they say that Caitlin Clark is being racially discriminated against because she's getting beat up so bad in the WNBA by all these big, huge black women, I guess. Now, I think that's their claim. I don't know. If I were Caitlin Clark, I'd be like, thanks, guys, but no thanks. You don't. Please don't get involved. That's only going to make things worse. That's like when your mom, if you got in a fight when you were in third grade or something, or some kid was picking on you, and your mom would be like, I'm going to talk with that boy. And you go, Mom, no, don't. Because you know it's going to make it worse. But this Sophie Cunningham, she said, she's 6'1". That's pretty tall for a woman.
1: Yeah.
0: She said that she would never date a guy shorter than her.
1: Oh, I have that rule too. I'm not 6'1".
0: Now, it got me thinking.
1: Yeah.
0: What a double standard there is, because if this were a man who said something like this, what if there were
1: but that's more
0: a man and he said, I would never date a woman who was over 150 pounds.
1: No, but what if he said, I wouldn't
0: date. What would you say? What'd you say about that?
1: I wouldn't date a woman taller than me.
0: What would you say if a guy said that? I wouldn't date a woman who's... over 150 pounds.
1: Well, I think he's an ass.
0: Okay. It's okay if a woman discriminates against a vertically challenged man.
1: Well, 6'1 is very tall. She's in a very odd situation. Uh-huh.
0: So a guy who's 5'11, just right out of the equation.
1: I also think that if you find someone, I said I would never date a redhead. And I fell in love with a redhead.
0: Mm-hmm.
1: So I think that you have these rules in your head. And then sometimes if it's supposed to happen, it's supposed to happen. But I did date a guy who was shorter than me. And I hated kissing him because my head would dip down.
0: You're not that tall. How short was this dude?
1: He was short.
0: Really?
1: Yeah. He was short. Was that a
0: radio? How tall are you?
1: 5'4", 5'5".
0: Yeah, that's a really short guy.
1: Yeah. He was like 5'3".
5: Short King is what they call them now.
1: He worked at the radio station.
0: Yeah.
1: And he was a sales manager.
0: Mm-hmm.
1: Scandalous.
0: Let's see here. Julie says, if you watch the videos, it's not just black players picking on Caitlin Clark. It's white players, too. And somebody else says it's because she's straight. That's why they're picking on her. Because she's straight, white, and religious. I don't know anything about her religion. I don't know anything about her sexuality. Isn't she dating a guy or something? I don't know. I just kind of assume anybody in the WNBA is actually not straight. Just go figure.
7: Well, Sophie Clark, you just mentioned her.
0: So she's straight, I guess, for the time being. But it is predominantly lesbian women in the WNBA, wouldn't you say? Oh, yeah, I think so. I guess they're saying that Caitlin Clark is being discriminated against. Now, how would you prove that? What are you going to do? What are these lawmakers? How could they possibly do anything about that? But
1: Can we go back to me?
0: Of course.
1: I hope I don't get in trouble.
0: Yes. What do you have?
1: I don't know if I should say. I won't say too much, but I have a friend who is on social media,
0: mm-hmm.
1: and she's trying to date,
0: mm-hmm.
1: and she sent me a little note about this guy that she found.
0: Mm-hmm. Is his name Dustin?
1: No.
0: Okay.
1: And he says he's into ABDL.
0: ABDL. Okay, don't tell me what that is, because these, sometimes I see these things, whether it's in the news, a porn site, an article, a classified ad, whatever. Like, I don't know. These, they have all of these letters that mean things, like BDSM. What does that stand for, Jeffrey?
6: I don't know offhand. I don't know if I can even remember what BDSM stands for. It has something to do with being in a sodomistic relationship. That's the best way I can describe it.
0: That might be the S and the M part. What's the B and the D?
6: I don't have a clue, unfortunately.
0: Bondage?
6: Yeah, it's got, yeah, bondage and... What's domineering and
0: domineering,
6: sodomistic, and stick relationship. Yeah, I've had to make sure I had to pronounce that one correctly when I was reviewing 50 Shades of Grey at the time.
3: And you nailed it.
0: All right, so let's see. What is it? A, what did you say?
1: The ABDL.
0: ABDL. And that's like a thing that you're into, like on a dating, ABDL?
1: Yeah.
0: Is it sexual? ABDL. What could that possibly be? ABDL. Oh, I've never seen this before. ABDL.
1: Adult.
0: ABDL. Adult.
1: Baby.
0: Baby. Adult baby. Diaper? Diaper?
1: Lover.
0: Lover? No. Stop it. No. No, no, no.
1: Yeah.
0: No, I don't.
1: She's like, oh, cool. Next.
0: She saw this on the guy. Wait, did she start talking to this guy or this was just on the profile?
1: No. This was a one and done conversation. She didn't talk to him.
0: So she talks to him. This is just online through the app or the site?
1: App.
0: Okay.
1: Yeah.
0: And so they're chatting back and forth?
1: She's like, oh,
0: and he says, I'm into ABDL. Yeah. Did she have to go, what's that?
1: Yeah.
0: And he says that?
1: Yeah. He's like, oh, yeah, I'd be more than willing to talk about it.
0: You know what? Here's the thing. Kudos to him.
1: Absolutely.
0: I mean, it's a weird thing.
1: And
0: he's
1: I like
0: into it.
1: That he said it right away.
0: Put it out there right off the bat.
1: Totally agree
0: because
1: with you.
0: Because that's not the kind of thing that you can start dating a woman and 3 or 4 months into it. You can't just have a normal relationship. And then come home one night and go, I want you to put me in a diaper.
1: Yes.
0: And treat me like a baby. Put a binky in my mouth. Like, you have to get that. And it's, I'm assuming there are so few women that would be like, yeah, that sounds fun, that you have to screen them out right off the bat.
1: Yeah.
0: Like, you go, okay, so this is the thing that I'm into. And she's not into it. Let's not waste any time here.
1: And I told her, I said, ask him why, how, what is it? And she's like, no. So I would like to know, how do you become started in that?
0: In the ABDL lifestyle?
1: Yeah. She's like, no, I don't want to. Well, we tried it here when we put on diapers.
0: You and Jeffrey.
5: Yeah. And Dieter fed us with a bottle.
0: And Jeffrey was kind of getting turned on by that.
6: No, thanks. I wasn't getting turned on by it in any way, shape, or form, my friend.
1: Thank you very much.
5: I saw that clip the other day, too, of Jeffrey wearing the diaper. And then we asked him a question, and he looked down and revealed everything he had inside the diaper.
0: Oh, no. Oh.
5: So good.
0: I don't know how you get into that.
1: I don't know.
0: I mean, that's one of those things, like, you go, I'd be very embarrassed. I would personally, I guess because I'm not into that. If I was into it, I guess you go, I got to shoot my shot because otherwise, how do you bring this up later? But I'd be embarrassed to bring that up to a woman.
1: But I do applaud that they did that.
0: Yeah. I've said this numerous times. You guys have always said that I'm crazy because I, like, first date, I'll just start throwing stuff out there on a first date because if you're into various things or whatever, or you the girl is just like, ugh, that's gross. Ugh, I don't want to do that. Ugh, like, I'd rather find out right off the bat than 3 months from now or a month from now or 4 months from now or whatever, that you're completely sexually incompatible. Joe in Poughkeepsie, you're on Rover's Morning Glory. Good morning, Joe.
7: Good morning, everyone.
0: Hey,
7: I just wanted to point out the hypocrisy of Doogie's opinion that it's okay to discriminate based on a guy's height or also whether or not he's bald, right? Two things that a guy cannot change, by the way, not really anyway. But yet, a guy is an ass if he doesn't want to date an obese woman.
1: Yeah.
7: I do not understand. That is insane.
1: I like bald men. I was engaged to a bald guy.
0: But you like bald men, but some women don't.
1: But I'm just saying.
7: Exactly.
1: So put a hat on, I think.
3: How tall is this guy?
1: Which guy?
3: On the phone.
0: Joe's 5'2", obviously.
1: Oh, Joe, don't be angry. You're short.
7: I'm 4'8".
1: You're funny, too. That was funny.
7: I wouldn't date an obese woman. That's just me. It doesn't make me an ass at all.
1: But what if you fall in love with them?
7: A lot of other guys.
0: Well, that's great, but you'd have to, you know, he's just not attracted. You might, but, you know, I could have perhaps met a blonde-haired woman and fallen madly in love or whatever. I'm not traditionally into blonde women. I mean, I date them, screw them, whatever. I'm just saying, it's not really my thing. I like dark-haired women more. Is that bad? No, it's just what I prefer. It's what I like.
1: What the heart wants, wants.
0: I'll keep my options open. I can't be too picky. You know, look
1: you
0: at
1: can't.
0: Me.
1: You can't. Oh, and by the way, you're married, Jeffrey.
0: Thank you.
7: I like young, attractive women that just happens to be me.
0: That just happens to
1: that's
0: be
1: his
0: me.
1: Choice.
0: Oh, that's Joe. Oh, yeah. Okay. All right, Joe. Thank you.
1: Thank you, Joe.
0: Andre says, a guy can't control their height, but a woman can control their weight, do she?
1: Some women can't.
0: Nick says, I know a guy who's into ABDL. He would wear a diaper and masturbate in them. Nick, how do you know that?
1: Yeah.
0: Like, I'm not into ABDL. But if I were, I don't know if I'd go around telling, like, you think I'd go around telling Charlie, like, dude, I like to put on a diaper and masturbate into it. How would you know this?
1: Well, how would you
0: somebody?
1: Also do that?
0: What do you mean?
1: Do you put your hand down the diaper and then start
0: so.
1: And then close it up when?
0: I don't know. Smelly Steph says, my friend in high school who was a guy was dating a girl who was into diaper play. So who would put on the diaper, the guy or the girl?
1: I'm guessing the girl.
0: I don't know.
5: I get that some people want to be treated like babies. You want to be coddled and somebody do everything for you, make you feel special and good.
0: Mm-hmm.
5: The diaper part I don't understand because I do like when my boyfriend, Dustin, calls me a good girl. And I never was like that before. But if he calls me a good girl, I don't know. It makes me all excited for some reason.
0: Uh-huh. Hmm. Are you ever a bad girl?
5: Sometimes.
0: Okay. Doogie, are you ready for the shizzy?
1: Yeah.
0: Here we go.
8: Hit a shizzy on Rover's Morning Glory.
1: More than 100 Air Force airmen had their promotions revoked after a scoring blunder on a required exam upended this year's process. And these officials are warning that this mistake will be hard for everyone impacted. Air Force officials discovered that an outdated answer key was mistakenly used to score the specialty knowledge test, which is an exam used in promotion decisions for security forces for the members. So how upset would you be if you're like, oh, sweet.
0: I made it.
1: Yeah. And then they didn't. The branch has been forced to rescind 135 of the promotions that would have elevated the service members to sergeants and award those slots to the other troops who qualified under the updated system.
0: Hmm.
1: I was in Mystic and there were a bunch of families there and they had this ceremony where these kids, I don't know what branch, they had to go off to boot camp, and all the families said goodbye, and they all do this ceremony, and the kids, they're like, okay, you have 3 minutes, and you go and you say goodbye, and all these young men run to their families, and they run to their moms, and they're holding one another, and they're like, bye. And we talked to one boy who was going back his second year to do boot camp, and he was like really freaked out. And the mom's like, you're going to be fine. You're going to be okay. And she said to the family, do not cry. Do not shed a tear. Like, you got to be strong for him, because when they run to their families, and people in the hotel said it was absolutely incredible, and they all were sobbing. When you
0: did
1: go
0: you,
1: up
0: so did
1: into,
0: you see this or
1: no? Oh. They were talking about it leading up to it, but they said it was
0: what
1: one
0: do you mean
1: of the
0: guy
1: most,
0: was going back for second year. Like, you don't go to boot camp 2 years in a row, right?
1: Some they invite. I think
0: he failed boot camp.
1: No, I think they invite 20 people to come back and do it a second time. And he,
0: I'd say thanks, but no thanks.
1: He struggled.
0: Yeah,
1: he
0: that's
1: really.
0: That's the worst.
3: What do you mean? What do you mean?
1: The first time he did it. It was
0: why would
1: really
0: they have
1: hard.
0: Him come back?
4: He'd
0: then?
4: Be in the armed forces if he made it through.
0: That's right. Yeah. That's
1: I don't. I didn't ask questions.
3: So maybe he failed, and they're giving him a second chance. He's being invited.
0: Forget that.
3: You got close.
1: Maybe
3: so come
1: that's
3: back
1: what
3: and
1: it
3: try
1: is.
3: It again.
0: Would you go through it and you go, boy, this really sucks.
1: He said,
0: I don't want to do this
1: it
0: again.
1: It was awful.
0: Yeah. Why would you?
1: But he really wanted it, and so it was really scary.
0: I wouldn't be able to do that.
1: No.
0: I just know I would not be able to go through that for however many weeks that is, and the misery.
1: I think it was 6 weeks that they do it.
0: Ugh.
1: But one of the moms was like, to see all these young men run to their moms and just like.
0: Yeah.
4: But yeah, the goodbyes are awful.
1: Were you with that?
4: Yeah, both of them, yeah.
1: Where was that at? It wasn't in Connecticut, was it?
4: No, my one son was in Texas, and my other one was in like Rhode Island.
1: And they say you have 3 minutes or 5 minutes or whatever.
4: It depends on what it is, but...
1: all of them ran to their families?
4: Yeah. In Texas, it was different. That was more like, we only had like a couple minutes and then they left. That was it.
0: Mm-hmm.
1: Ugh. Yeah. Speaking of leaving, if you are flying into Florida, you are going to see that the president has renamed the airport, which we knew that he was going to. This is in Palm Beach. So the next time the president flies to Mar-a-Lago, he'll be landing at an airport named after himself. And if his motorcade ever passes along I-40 in East Tennessee, he'll see a bridge bearing his name. Mm-hmm. That's because officials in Palm Beach, Florida, and Dandridge, Tennessee, debuted signage to honor a president who likes to attach his name to a lot of stuff.
0: Yes, he does. So. I do see that the river that this bridge is over, though, is the French Broad River. We have to immediately change it to the American Broad River, I think. You can't have the dirty French up there.
1: Let's see. Oh, this is a story that I had teased. Have you ever heard of a taco deli chain? It's a Texas taco chain called Taco Deli. They are now facing backlash after a former employee says that he was fired for calling an ambulance for a customer having a medical emergency.
3: You have video of this guy.
1: Right. Not for trying to help, but for allegedly not alerting his boss first.
0: Okay.
1: So this is an Instagram video that was posted. Eric Estrada said he was let go.
0: I'm going to hear it. I'm just going to explain it.
9: I just got fired. I work at Taco Deli.
0: Punch.
9: Used to work at Taco Deli. But yeah, we had an incident on Friday where a customer was having a medical emergency. And I called 911 to get him the help that he needed. The ambulance came, ambulance took him away, and I got fired because of that. Apparently, I was supposed to call my manager, not call an ambulance, even though this person needed help. He was asking for help. He got bit by a snake, and he was swelling up, and it was, I mean, I don't know what to do. I don't have any medical training. I just was an employee there. I was never trained on any of this stuff. So I did what I thought was the right call, which was to get him help, someone who actually knew what they were doing. I don't know.
0: Look, there's got to be more to that story. That can't be. Who would fire somebody for that? Guy comes in, help, I was bitten by a snake. Yeah, that's what a normal person would do, would call 911. But you're supposed to call the manager? What's the manager of the store going to do? And why would the manager of the store care? It's much better to have somebody rescued from your store, taken away in an ambulance, than it is for them to drop dead of a snake bite on the
3: floor. Does it not look good that there's an ambulance out front?
0: Well, no business would... I don't think any business would want an ambulance to be outside.
1: Who cares? I don't want that person to die.
0: No,
1: I'm going to help them.
0: If there's an ambulance outside of a business... people can't get into the business or they don't want to go into the business. What? What are you? No. Saying for sales purposes, it's probably not great to have an ambulance.
1: It's not
0: going to
1: be there for hours. I see construction in front of poor businesses all the time that they can't get in.
0: Okay. But I don't understand why they would. There's got to be more to this story. They're not going to fire somebody for that. No way.
1: You just heard
0: I don't believe it.
1: Yes.
0: No, they fired him for some other reason and he's saying this.
1: Today is National French Fry Day. Jeffrey, you can go get some French fries. That means restaurants across the country, they're going to be offering deals to celebrate the occasion. McDonald's Rewards members can get a free medium fries with any purchase of $1 or more in the restaurant app. Wendy's, they're offering any size fries free through their app as well with a $5 minimum purchase. And you can, the list goes on. Arby's, Popeyes, McDonald's, Jack in the Box, Freddy's Frozen Custard, Chick-fil-A, Carl's Jr., all kinds of places have deals through their app, which brings me to Jeffrey. Do you have any apps? I think Charlie, for many, many years, has tried to get you to use apps because you get rewards and free stuff on them.
6: Yeah, I got a couple apps.
1: You do? What do you have?
6: Arby's, Burger King, Rallies, Taco Bell, McDonald's.
0: All of them. Every single one.
6: Not every single
0: one. But he's on a low-sodium diet. Don't worry about it.
6: Okay. No, this was before all. This was before all the big diet change, though.
0: Okay.
1: Speaking of food, thousands of leftover meals from FIFA World Cup operations are being distributed to people in need across the Philadelphia region through a partnership between FIFA and local nonprofits. The Everywhere Project recovered about 20,000 pounds of boxed lunches and snacks intended for match staff, players, and coaches, and then they partnered with the Garden of Health Food Pantry in North Wales to store and distribute the donations. Organizers say the effort has helped more than 1,000 people, and it's helping to reduce food waste while providing fresh meals to families facing financial challenges. Box office this weekend, not going to lie, I want to see the live-action Moana. Looks pretty good.
0: Live-action what? Oh, Moana. Okay.
1: Yep, that's out today. Obviously going to be the number one movie for the weekend. Evil Dead Burn is also out as well. So you can see those movies. Charlie Sheen is agreeing to give his former wife, Brooke Mueller, a six-figure sum in back child support. So the judge has signed off on a settlement agreement between the exes requiring that Sheen pay a total of $500,000 to the actress. And they say that half of that money has to be paid by today. And the rest is due September 1st.
0: Okay.
1: And finally, all five The Hunger Games films will return to the theaters ahead of The Hunger Games Sunrise on the Reaping, which explores Haymitch, his role in the 50th Hunger Games. The prequel arrives November 20th, 2026. So ahead of that, they're going to have The Hunger Games movie series return to the theaters.
0: All right.
1: There you go. That's the Shizzy on Rover's Morning Glory.
0: Stripper Scott, you're on Rover's Morning Glory. Good morning, Stripper Scott.
10: Hi, yeah, morning.
0: Hey.
10: Hate to bother you 2 days in a row with stupid stuff, but I kind of did. Crystal mentioned something a minute ago that reminded me of something. I just kind of want to get validated here. It's a two-part question, if you don't mind.
0: Okay.
10: All right. She mentioned that she liked when her boyfriend called her a good girl.
0: Mm-hmm.
10: And there's something I didn't know that I liked until it happened one day when a girl called me daddy. Oof. And I'm like, wow, that's nice. Now, I know there's a lot of talk about pedophiles lately in the news, you know, with Epstein files and everything. And there seems to be a contingent upon women that think that makes you like a weirdo kid toucher or something if you like when a girl calls you daddy. I'm saying that's a normal thing.
0: All right, so you're saying what's normal? What's normal? That the girl calls you daddy?
10: Yeah.
0: Okay.
10: Not like all the time, just, you know, certain times, you know, when things happen.
0: Okay, all right. I understand. Okay, so what's your question?
10: Yeah. No, that's normal, right? That's a normal thing.
5: He wants to make sure he's not a pedophile because he likes to be called daddy.
0: All right, well, you'd be a pedophile if you were attracted to children. Are you attracted to children?
10: No.
0: Okay. So then you're not a pedophile. You have nothing to worry about.
10: Right.
1: Easy peasy.
0: Whatever two adults are doing in some sort of, you know, weird, like whatever this diaper thing is, I don't know. I don't.
10: Yeah. It's,
0: like that's weird. It's weird, but I don't think that somebody who's into diaper play, does that make you a pedophile? I don't think so, unless they're attracted to children. I mean, it's weird. Now, but
10: part two, if you don't mind, this irks me too. Now, there's also women that seem to say, if a guy says, "Oh, hey, I like if the girl shaves because that's just, you know, nice,"
0: mm-hmm.
10: and then they're like, "Oh no, I don't want to look like a little girl. What are you into, little girls?" No, man, I just don't like getting hair in my mouth. That's a normal thing.
0: Yeah, I don't think it's you know, it's not abnormal to prefer a shaved woman. I don't think that there's anything wrong with that. That has nothing to do with being into little girls or anything.
3: Because I like my little girls shaved, then that's the territory where you're going in the wrong way.
0: Yeah, that wouldn't even cross my mind that somebody would be like, "Oh, you must be into little girls." What? No, it's
10: you can see what's going on down there,
0: and B, you're not getting anything caught in your throat, or, you know, like so that
10: exactly. There's been women that's a thing I see. They're like, that's like the anti-shaving movement is like, "Ooh, no, I don't want to look like a little girl. What's wrong with you?"
0: Well, there's an anti-shaving movement going on? I wasn't even aware.
10: Oh, yeah. Okay. Oh, there's all kind of stuff. There's like the free bleeding and all that crap, you know, and wacko fringe people and everywhere that go.
0: You know, it's been so long since I'm trying to think. I mean, geez. Since I've been with a woman with a bush.
5: All
0: I mean,
5: right.
0: My God, it's been, maybe I need to, he'll tell B2 to grow it out. Let me see what this is all about because it's been a long time.
10: No, okay. I thought that for a minute too, then there's this, yeah. Well,
0: you thought so too. You're like, let me try some bush play. And then you figured out.
10: No, I didn't realize that it had been so long until, you know, this one girl
0: you came across one.
10: That's hurt. That's her thing. And I was like, hang on, what's this? I forgot that's how it normally looks. Mm-hmm. And I'm like, all right, let's get the hedge clippers, I guess. It was harder to get done when I needed to get done.
0: I got there. All right. Stripper Scott.
10: Oh, yeah. And
0: yes.
10: Side note, I didn't catch it live, but I heard it, I shut off after the phone call on the radio yesterday. Charlie had a good one that you asked about if I was into girls that were into bestiality, and he was like, "Yeah, every girl that I see is into bestiality." That was a good one.
3: Thank you.
0: Yes,
10: can't get mad. It was
0: probably much better yesterday. When
3: nobody heard it, but it was, thank you.
0: All right, Stripper Scott. Thank you. You really
10: okay.
0: You did him right there by repeating that. All right, thank you.
5: DraftKings coming up next.
0: Okay, we'll be right back. Hang on.
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13: 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Being cleared up right now. Traffic moving along much better than it was earlier. No big delays on 71, the Jennings, or 480 east or west around the airport right now. Still slow traffic on 77 north, though, in that construction zone at East 30th. If you see anything else, let us know. 216-986-8888. I'm Doug Adams from the Total Traffic Center.
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4: It's a humid and cloudy start across the land for this morning. Be prepared for some rain showers to spread in as we head beyond your rush hour drive. Some showers can be heavy at times, but the bulk of the heavy activity will be positioned mainly south of I-80 along Route 30. Many communities near the lake shore will see some light showers throughout the afternoon. Spotty downpours for this evening. Afternoon highs in the low 80s.
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0: just get my DraftKings picks in right now. You can download the DraftKings Sports app. Use the code RMG when you sign up. I nailed it last week. What can we do this week?
1: Did you?
0: I did. I hit a three-pick parlay, if you recall. You thought you won the week.
1: I did do well.
0: And I swooped in, and I won $400-some, $436, I believe. Let's see your picks for this week, Dougie. See if you can keep up with me.
1: Yeah, that's fine. My picks, I picked Spain to beat out Belgium.
0: Okay.
1: $100 if I win, it's $127.
0: Yeah, that's not much of a payout there.
1: I did also do, it's on a side note, I did do a $3 bet for an extremely long shot for Wimbledon today. Mm-hmm. So I bet, let's see, I bet $3 that Arthur Ferry is going to win, and it'll pay out $84.
0: Okay. Arthur Ferry. Never heard of the guy. Crystal, what do you have for your DraftKings pick today?
2: Well, I decided to kind of mix it up because Jeffrey has been doing a three-pick parlay. Mm-hmm. So I was like, let's go three-pick. I saw there's three games this weekend. I went with each of them. So Spain versus Belgium, I picked Spain.

0: Four.
1: The entire world is going to be watching.
2: Everyone.
1: The game of the century. Belgium versus.
3: Is.
4: No.
1: Spain.
4: There you go.
2: There.
1: Who's going to take it? Who's going to take the gold home? Well, I can't tell you that. I cannot tell you. I don't have the answer to who's going to win the game. But I have a lock of the week.
2: Lock of the week.
1: This is
2: straight from Chocolate Charlie.
1: Close to a guarantee as you can get.
2: Mm-hmm.
1: Put $100.
5: Oh, God.
1: Will Belgium come back with a clean sheet? I say no.
5: Clean sheet or clean sweep?
2: Clean sheet.
1: Clean sheet. Will they come up with a clean sheet? I say no way. $100 will get you $110.
5: What does that mean?
1: Safest bet in the game. Man, I can't wait to watch.
2: So you're saying Belgium will not have a clean
1: will
2: sheet?
1: Will not
2: have
1: a clean sheet.
2: I think that's a safe bet. You're right.
1: Very safe bet.
2: Very safe bet. This means
1: they're going to have some dirty sheets. Very filthy. Not clean.
2: This means that they're playing Spain. That Spain will score a goal, at least one goal. A clean sheet means zero goals. All right, there's your lock of the week. 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And I also have Foo Fighters tickets to give away to caller 30 right now, 866-YO-ROVER, 866-967-6837. 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But caller 30 right now, 866-YO-ROVER. I will give you Foo Fighters tickets. All right, we'll see you on the Friday leftovers on RMG Plus in just a few minutes. If you're not joining us over there, we'll talk to you live Monday morning. Have a great day and a great weekend. It's Rover's Morning Glory.
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1: Lizzie Hale from Hailstorm coming by today before the Women in Metal event at the Rock Hall tonight. 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

Today with 100.7 WMMS. Good Friday morning. We made it to another weekend, almost. Corey Roddick in. Hey, if you missed the world premiere of that new Cage the Elephant, we'll get you beaches in Tennessee again up here at noon. In the meantime, light the fuse with Rush. Let's do this. 100.7.

Round of applause for these guys in Metallica. They finally wrapped up their 17 and a half years on the road, or however long the M72 tour has been going on. No, seriously, I think it's been going on for like 4 years now or something like that. Wrapped it up the other night in London, England. They did so with the tip of the hat to Black Sabbath and Ozzy. Next move for those guys, their Vegas residency kicks off in the Sphere this October. Hey, we're going to start giving you $1,000 every hour on Monday. That'll buy you like half a Metallica ticket for that thing. Buzzer Bookie's going to make certain you got some cash in your pocket. If you want to give it to Metallica or not, that's your business. But you got the Unforgiven 2 now on MMS.

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Big night in Cleveland. The Women in Metal exhibit gets underway at the Rock and Roll Hall of Fame. Something special is happening tonight. Lizzie and Joe from Hailstorm going to lay down an acoustic set over there at the Rock Hall. But before that, we're having some company. Lizzie Hale going to stop by and hang out with the Alan Cox Show this afternoon. And they're going to get you in the door so you can be there at the Rock Hall tonight as well. It's 100.7 WMMS doing the thing for your freaking Friday.

0: We are 100.7 WMMS Seether on the buzzer. What's going on? Corey Roddick. And we've been talking about the show for a very long time. 9 months, it seems like to me. So when we first started talking about this thing, if you got knocked up, sorry, you're not going to be able to go to the show. You're going to have a newborn in your arms. 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And here's why I'm telling you this, because we'll get you the Foo Fighters on the way. Also, Zeppelin, White Stripes, Rockin' Your Friday. We are almost out of here. It's Buzzer Radio, 100.7 WMMS.
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8: A white woman's murder shocks the city. A black man from the projects comes forward with information about the case.
10: He says the police are his friends.
8: But out of nowhere, he goes from star witness to prime suspect.
10: 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They turn on him.
8: 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Lee Harris is sentenced to 90 years.
11: I get 90 years for killing somebody I have never seen.
8: Behind bars, Lee finds an unlikely ally in his cellie, Robert. The pair are like chalk and cheese. There's no way their paths would ever cross on the outside. But as a fellow inmate, Robert sees through the lies and vows to do the unthinkable. Clear Lee's name.
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18: Just before midnight on Saturday, February 19th, 2005, Danielle Imbo and her friend Richard Patron left a crowded Philadelphia bar. 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
18: 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The FBI called it murder for hire.
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22: 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One of them was the target. 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
0: I think that whatever happened to my dad and Danielle was planned and orchestrated and thought out.
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1: It's August 2023, a county government meeting in Pennsylvania's Lehigh Valley. 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
3: My two-month-old son was happily drinking milk from his bottle when he quickly started choking, turned blue, and went limp. My boyfriend transported our son to the changing table as I grabbed an anti-choking device and my boyfriend began assembling it. Two pumps of the device and my son was conscious, gasping for air and coughing up milk.
1: They all went to the ER to make sure the baby was okay.
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1: One of the doctors had a theory.
3: She stated to my father and mother-in-law that we are young, first-time parents who got frustrated with our baby and violently shook him to make him stop crying, and a confession would only make things easier for us.
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3: I'm a postpartum mom dealing with the grief and the trauma of my son being ripped from my arms. And I'm a mom who lost everything in less than 24 hours due to one doctor's misdiagnosis. Enough is enough.
1: 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And the next one. The stories they tell form a pattern of parents walking into a Lehigh Valley hospital to get help for a child, only to leave without them. And the same doctor's name kept coming up again and again. A pediatrician.
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24: Ah, 1971. 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
24: 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I'm Ed Helms, host of SNAFU, Season 2, Medburg. 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

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I'm gonna

0: Even the gong is brilliant. Mastery. They are queen. Can you smell sarcasm on my breath? It's Buzzer Radio 100.7 WMMS. You know, I can't really say all Queen is unappealing to me, because when I was a kid, that song Death on Two Legs sounded enough like Kiss to me anyway, and I didn't know one from the other. Man, I expected everything to sound like that. Didn't quite work out that way, did it? Tonight at the Rock and Roll Hall of Fame, they're kicking off the Women in Metal exhibit with a special acoustic performance. Lizzy and Joe from Hailstorm going to be laying it down. You're going to get in there, too. The Alan Cox Show getting you in at 2:40, and make sure you're hanging out with them, because Lizzy Hale's coming by and hanging out with the gang. And, you know, I'll be loitering around just to, you know, meet her, because she's awesome and kind of cute. Today at 2:40, the Alan Cox Show getting you into the Rock and Roll Hall of Fame tonight and hanging out with Lizzy Hale. Hang out with us. It's 100.7 WMMS.
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1: 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I'm Corey Roddick. This is payback for all the years where people are like, oh, Corey, you're so skinny. Why don't you eat a cheeseburger? Like, I haven't heard that a jillion times before. Well, see what eating gets you? If you must eat, be careful about it, because this parasite is spreading. That cyclospora, which is spread through contaminated produce, is getting all over the place. We have 171 cases in Ohio right now. Typically, there's only like one a year. And I'm trying not to laugh, but this is what you eaters have to look forward to if you're going to go ahead and eat. Diarrhea, cramping, bloating, and loss of appetite, which, see, if you had that in the first place, you wouldn't be in this trouble, would you? Now, this isn't life-threatening, so we can laugh about it a little bit, but it can cause dehydration and require emergency medical care. So the upshot of this is wash your produce or just don't eat at all. I'm going to laugh at all you when you get skinny, too. We'll see how that goes. Hang on, man. Got the world premiere of that brand new stuff from Cage the Elephant up here at noon. Also going to get you Linkin Park and GNFNR next on 100.7 WMFMS.
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8: A quiet residential neighborhood erupts in chaos. Carmine Galante, the feared boss of the Bonanno crime family, lies dead, his cigar still clutched between his teeth.
9: Masked men walked into Joe and Mary's luncheonette in Brooklyn today and gunned down Carmine Galante, a man believed to be the most powerful mafia chieftain in the country.
8: The execution sent shockwaves through the criminal underworld and set the stage for one of the most pivotal criminal cases in New York City history. From the minds behind the acclaimed television series comes Law and Order: Criminal Justice System. This isn't a scripted drama. These are real stories told by the people who have lived them.
10: My father should have been a dead man.
8: For decades, the mafia had New York City in a stranglehold, with law enforcement seemingly powerless to intervene. But the murder of Carmine Galante marked the beginning of the end. Discover how a group of young prosecutors took on the mafia, and with the help of law enforcement, brought down its most powerful figures. I'm Anasika Nicolazzi. And from Wolf Entertainment and iHeart Podcasts, this is Law & Order Criminal Justice System.
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20: Hey there, I'm Jason Alexander, and this is my dear friend, Peter Tilden.
21: Hey, Jay. By the way, the script says best friend.
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20: Mm-hmm, because we had two things in common. 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
21: No, we don't. 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
22: 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Then Coach Steven Jackson and the DMV Trilogy look to take down the undefeated Dallas Power, led by Coach Nancy Lieberman and Captain Greg Monroe. 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

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Hailstorm going to be laying down an acoustic set over there for the Women in Metal exhibit. And Lizzie Hale going to stop by and hang out with the gang today right here on The Buzzard.

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Corey Rod. 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

0: It begins again Monday, throwing money at you just because, well, we like you, and B, we're not above bribery. 100.7 WMMS hooking you up with $1,000 nine times every weekday with the buzzer bookie. You know how this thing works, dude. You'll get a keyword at half past the hour. When you get it, you'll take it to WMMS.com and enter it in the box. We'll call you back and give you a grand. And if it doesn't work out for you 1 hour, you can get it done the next hour. And I can't think of a time where any of us could use money more than we do right now. Summer, costly. 4th of July, costly. Your kid needs a car, costly. All these various things. We're going to go ahead and throw that money at you starting Monday with the buzzer bookie right here on MMS. In the meantime, let's get you Evanescence, Bon Jovi, you're welcome, and Offspring on the way next.
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3: We grew up across the street from each other. 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We just would go into my basement, and I had a four-track and drum set, and we just start making, like, goofy tapes, us kind of jamming. Just for us, I mean, it's really strange, like, the amount of luck, I guess, that has come into play. I mean, starting with my dad having to move in across the street from Dan's parents.
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4: Hey there, I'm Jason Alexander, and this is my dear friend, Peter Tilden.
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5: 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How about that?
4: 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No, really?
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0: Show's time. Motley Crue going to lay it down at Blossom August 24th. I'm so there. I'm not even here. It's Buzzer Radio 100.7 WMMS. I'm Corey Roddick. We've been hanging out for a really long time, you and me, and you've probably heard me say the name Motley Crue more than you've heard me say my mother's name or anything else that matters in this world, because nothing on this earth matters to me quite like Motley Crue does. We're going to do it again at Blossom, the return of the Carnival of Sins. 20 years ago when they did the original Carnival of Sins, it was just amazing. The first hour of the set was nothing older than the first two albums. Just incredible. Fire all over the place under the big top. I can't wait to see what they do this year. And they got Tesla and Extreme along with them. You're going to be in the door as well. Got a pair of tickets waiting for you. 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And this is where my parental pride grows. I've never wanted to influence my son in any way about music. I just kind of wanted to see where he would go. He's, for the first time in his life, expressed an interest in going to see Motley Crue. Never more proud.
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Show's happening Wednesday. Got your last minute tickets. 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

0: 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Crying over spilled milk with the buzzard. 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It's happening. Corey Ronick in. I'm going to wind this thing up one more time before the Alan Cox Show takes things over. How about Everlast and Def Leppard? If you've not seen it yet, I was talking about it yesterday. Go check out Def Leppard's official Instagram. It's Rick Allen playing his drum set with like his feet and his one arm, and he's cussing all British style, and his sleeve is flying in the wind. Fantastic. And this is why I'm going to hell. So let me go ahead and go to hell, and you just be safe about your upcoming weekend. If you're drinking, don't be driving. If you're in recovery, don't be drinking. High five. We got this. Recover loudly. Oh, and don't forget, at 1:50 before I get out of here, we're going to send you off with a 4-pack of tickets to check out the science behind Pixar happening at COSI. It happens in minutes on the bus.
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3: What's happening, fellow sports fans? It's Andy West. Let's look back on this day in sports history, July 10th. We'll start today in 1968. Baseball's American League and National League reach an agreement to split into two divisions in 1969. The 12 teams in each league will be divided and play a best-of-five games league championship series to determine the pennant winner. Jumping ahead today in 1999, in front of a Rose Bowl crowd of over 90,000 people, one of the greatest moments in U.S. female athletics occurs as the United States women's soccer team beats China to win the FIFA Women's World Cup. The score was tied at zero at the end of regulation, but on penalty kicks, the U.S. won 5-4. The game-winning kick and one of the most replayed highlights in history, I'm sure you've seen it, came from Brandi Chastain, who had the game-winning kick. And today in 2001, Cal Ripken Jr. upstaged every other big name in the ballpark, hitting a home run and winning the MVP award in his final All-Star appearance to lead the American League over the National League 4-1.
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26: 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Ooh, it's going to be good.
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33: On the night before Halloween in 1975, 15-year-old Martha Moxley was murdered in the Tony Bellhaven neighborhood of Greenwich, Connecticut. She was rich and beautiful and loved by all who knew her. For decades, despite intense media scrutiny, police failed to make an arrest. In 2000, 25 years after Martha's murder, her one-time neighbor, Michael Skakel, was arrested. He'd been 15, like her, at the time of the crime. He was also a cousin of the Kennedys.
34: A teenage neighbor and friend of Martha Moxley.
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33: 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I watched the news. I read the articles. Of course Michael Skakel killed his next-door neighbor Martha Moxley. He beat her to death with a golf club. I knew it. And if you followed the case like I did, I bet you knew it too. My name is Andrew Goldman. I've been a journalist for 30 years. I got involved in this case in 2015. But here's the thing. Once this story got its hooks in me, it wouldn't let me go. From NBC News Studios, Dead Certain, The Martha Moxley Murder is a podcast series that I believe will finally provide a full, true, authoritative account of the Martha Moxley case.
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Corey Roddick made it to Friday. I'm getting the hell up out of here, dude. 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I'm not leaving you empty-handed. 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I'm looking.

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0: Let me get a good stretch in here. A stretch. Flexibility is your friend. I got to get on that Rick Springfield workout plan, I think.
1: Jesus, my God.
0: Good for him.
1: 107 years old and he's yoked.
0: Yeah. I mean, I think his face is 20, but
1: yeah.
0: From the neck down, see, that's smart. You work hard enough from the neck down, nobody's looking at the cosmetic surgery you've had up top.
1: Good people for start him, to notice man. He just takes his top off.
0: Yeah.
1: It's perfect.
0: Good for him.
1: That's what I do.
0: People start to notice your face and you take your top off.
1: That's right. Yeah.
0: I know.
1: Like, hey, Rob, do you have a booger? I'm like, nope. Pull my shirt off. Golden.
0: Yeah. When you take a t-shirt off, do you pull it from the back and over your head, or do you do the cross arms thing and above?
1: My wife does the cross arm. I don't understand that.
0: I take it by
1: the neck and take it off.
0: I do cross arms.
1: You do?
0: Yeah.
1: That feels like such a weird way to take a t-shirt. You gotta like, why would you do that?
0: It might be. I don't know. Oh, maybe I grab it from the neck now, but I used to do it.
1: Across your body?
0: Yeah.
1: What an odd way to take a shirt off.
0: Well,
1: unless
0: you're
1: doing it for someone.
0: Well, I was gonna say, there are different ways to disrobe with someone. And like, if you're in good shape, I think you would do the cross arm because it's more dramatic and you're going to flash what you got.
1: Reveal the abs slightly before you get to the chesticles.
0: That's right. You want to show her that V, baby. And so if you just pull it over your head, you can get caught and I don't know. What am I, a t-shirt expert? Hey, I'm Alan Cox. I'm not a t-shirt expert. Hi. Rob Anthony's right over there.
1: What's up, dude?
0: Jess is back in Studio G.
2: Hi.
0: Jess, not to be indelicate, but how do you take a shirt off?
2: Not like any ways you said.
0: Not either of those. Yeah, no. But I'm not talking
1: how
0: about
1: do you do it?
0: Blouses.
2: Take it from
0: and
2: the front to the back. And then
1: like the bottom of the front of your shirt, and then you just pull it straight back?
2: Yeah.
0: The
2: and
0: bottom
2: then you have a little
0: of your
2: hat
0: shirt.
2: On.
1: You how do you do that? So like you literally
0: she looks
1: just
0: like, then she looks like a sheikh in the Middle East. You like you've got a little
1: you pull the front of your shirt to the front of your face and back over your head.
2: Yeah.
0: That of course you do. Of course you do.
1: That
0: the
1: really does
0: way.
1: Sound
0: she's like I
1: don't know how does my 2-year-old son do it?
0: She's
1: 1-year-old.
0: Like, I pull
2: I take his shirt off and then I go, "Where's Wesley?"
0: Well, yeah, but
1: well, yeah,

0: maybe. I mean, you know, she'd be like, I pull one arm into my shirt, then I pull the other arm into my shirt.
1: I'm trying to figure out how she takes the shirt off.
2: Like that.
1: But that's such an impossible way to take a shirt
0: off. From the front and over
1: the back? No, she's reaching down, like to the low part of the shirt, and then pulling that straight back over her head.
2: I've done it the way that, like, the back.
1: So the shirt, no matter what. So you're saying no matter what, the shirt's inside out when you take it off. Just so I understand. Okay, all right.
2: And then you gotta undo it.
0: Oh, that drives me nuts. I'm like, when things are inside out, like my daughter is 10, and when she gets undressed, probably most kids, or changes or whatever, just clothes come off, everything is inside out on the floor.
1: Yeah.
0: So if I'm doing laundry or something, I'm like, first order of business is like putting everything right side out. Pulling like underwear out of leggings,
1: and, checking pockets.
0: Yes, everything.
2: Take a shirt off, like you like take your sleeves off, and then you roll it down your body through your feet.
0: No,
2: and your legs go through it.
0: See, Jess is because you know why?
2: That way.
0: She's living life to the fullest, Rob. She's like, look, I don't have alcohol anymore, right? I need something that's going to
2: get the adrenaline pumping.
0: Well, yeah, she's like, I just need some things that are different in my life, so I'm going to take the most mundane and routine things, and I'm going to zhuzh them up, or I'm going to make them more interesting.
2: That's I am super
3: bored with how I disrobe. I'm changing everything about myself.
0: I can appreciate that, though. You know what? I consider myself a creature of habit, but that can go too far, right? It's like, I found myself for a while where if anything was off my normal routine, it would kind of get me worked up. And I'm like, well, that's not good either, because you got to be able to pivot and adapt and all that kind of stuff, even when it comes to the most routine things in your life, right? So to randomly switch something up, you know, keeps your mind flexible, you know, go a different way to work. I mean, how many times have you driven to work and you get to work and you go, Jesus, I don't know how I got here.
2: Yeah.
0: Right? Always. You're like, and it's not like, I'm not looking at my phone. I'm just driving and staring, because you go the same way every day. It take a different way to work.
1: No.
2: And then you wake up and you're like, oh man, I missed the exit.
0: You wake up.
2: Yeah.
0: Now, see, those were for her drinking days, Rob. You remember when you'd wake up while you were driving?
2: Or you come to, I don't know, you unzone out.
0: You come to, I see what you mean. You kind of lock back
1: in.
0: Yeah,
1: but again.
0: Zoning out and passing out are two different things.
1: I'm doing it again. I always tell myself, don't engage it. But then I have to ask you, if you're driving to work and you get all the way to your exit, why wouldn't your exit also be muscle memory?
2: Well, right now it's a different exit.
0: Oh, she moved.
1: But
0: so.
1: she's been in that place for how long?
2: They closed the highway. They closed the East 9th Street.
0: Oh, yeah.
1: You can't go to that exit. Like, you have to get off the one before it.
2: Yeah, I know.
0: Ontario.
2: Now I do.
0: Yeah, but also, Rob, to your question, exits, there's so many of them that even if you know where your exit is, if you can just zone out. You just be like,
1: I do. You get in this exact same lane to get off the exact same exit every single day.
0: Well, because there might be somebody next to you in the other lane, or you zoned out at the wrong time and now you can't get over, and you know, just little things like that, little variables.
1: Two of you are crazy. Both of you.
0: I don't think that, you get in the right lane when you leave your house and you go the whole way?
1: No, but my brain instantly knows at what point in my drive I make that switch. With the exit she's talking about, I make that switch as soon as it turns into 90.
0: Yeah.
1: I get into the middle lane, then I get into the far right lane, and then the other two lanes approach and come on, and then I get into that lane, and I get off the highway.
0: I mean, that all makes sense. I'm just saying that sometimes I have missed my exit before because I'm just not paying attention.
1: Mm-hmm. I think you're just trying to help her out here.
0: No, I'm not. I'm not. Listen, man, I'm not pulling my shirt off over my legs. This one, you know. You ever take a t-shirt off?
1: Like pants?
0: You ever take a t-shirt off like socks?
2: Yeah.
0: What? No, I'm not doing that. I'm just saying that, like, you know, being a creature of habit or routine, you know, can really, after a while, drive you nuts if you go too far in that direction.
2: Like my way going home. Sometimes I'll have to take, I don't know, the Toledo exit, or sometimes I'll take the other exit. I don't know highways, so I don't know what I'm talking about.
0: She doesn't even know what 90 is. I go, what highway do you take home? She goes, I don't know.
1: But don't you...
0: I was trying to get to Westlake, and I ended up in Toledo. Okay.
1: Don't you have GPS?
2: Yeah, but I hate listening to when it tells you to turn.
1: So shut the instructions
0: off. Yeah, mine's always on
1: just
0: mute.
1: Just watch it. Just
0: I don't have a lady talking to me.
2: I can't do that. I have to pay attention to the road. I have to be a good driver, Rob.
1: You're not a good driver, and this will probably help.
0: Yeah. You wrecked a car at 2 miles an hour. You're not.
4: She wasn't going 2 miles an hour. Have you seen that car?
0: No.
4: She was not going 2 miles an hour.
0: All right.
4: I would put a two in front of it, perhaps.
0: Hey, we have got superstars in the green room, Rob. We've got Lizzie Hale and Joe Hottinger of Hailstorm. They're going to come in after the break. They are headed over to the Rock Hall tonight. They're doing an acoustic set. I've got one last pair of tickets for you that I will hand off when we're done talking to them. The Women in Metal thing is happening tonight over at the Rock and Roll Hall of Fame. And we're going to join them briefly here. We'll chat in a minute. 35192. Want to send me a text for anything? You can dial us in 216-578-1007 or 800-348-1007. 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
24: 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And I was at home and I heard Hosier. This song. Yeah, Hosier. Yeah, Hosier. Amazing. On the radio. And I was like, what is that? 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I love that. Went down. Rihanna, Stay. Amazing song. And I'm like, whoa.
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38: He would say, like, if you love me, you'll do this. 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
37: One girl said it happened in the hallway of a public high school.
39: How do you know how to hunt those girls down? Like, you know the ones to target.
37: Another behind the closed door of a middle school office.
40: And he would tell me that he was going to adopt me out of foster care so that I could live with him and we could be together and not have to hide.
37: They say it happened over 18 years at least four different schools at the hands of the same two men, Ronnie and Donnie Stoner. Those men, trusted educators, football coaches, and twins, are now facing more than 50 charges related to alleged child sex abuse. So why did it take so long? This is a story about a group of women who say they survived the abuse, who took matters into their own hands and are still fighting for the girls they used to be.
0: I don't know anything about this. No one ever came forward.
37: They're telling their story in a new season of Dig, coming soon from the Kentucky Center for Investigative Reporting.
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2: The thing is, you can make some records that are immediate and grab you right away, and then you can make some that have to exist in time for a while. And, you know, some of my favorite records, I didn't like the first time I heard them or the second. But I believe in giving things a chance, and I try to listen to everything that sounds like it might be interesting. I try to listen to it three or four times, and sometimes it just takes that long to really understand exactly what's going on. And very often, those are the records that you'll want to listen to for a number of years rather than something that's this really, really great the first five times you hear it and then gets boring after that. 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
13: Rob, did they say Romelu Lukaku? What was that guy's name?
14: Like, yeah, Romelu Lukaku. Yeah, add that to my list of new favorite World Cup names.
13: Listen, man, we're in luck because noted World Cup aficionados, Lizzie Hale and Joe Hottinger are here, and man, they are going to get a... It's Romelu Lukaku, right, guys? Is that what we're going with?
15: Bless you.
13: Yeah. Bless you. Gesundheit.
16: Yeah. Absolutely. What she said.
13: Lizzie and Joe are in town for the Women in Metal thing at the Rock Hall tonight, and they were kind enough to come in a bit today.
16: Hell yeah. Thanks for having us.
13: Of course. Your band is interesting to me in the sense that... And I'm sure you know... I'm not telling you anything you don't already know, but... Stylistically, you guys could have gone a lot of different ways, and you kept it more eclectic than I think you probably needed to your credit. I mean, it was that, like, I mean, you started this band with your brother, mm-hmm. yes, when you guys were, like, in fifth grade or some nonsense.
16: Yeah. I was 13 and my brother was 10. He's always been amazing at drums, and right. So we started early. But, yeah.
13: Or was it just the two of you? You have other siblings?
16: We're the only siblings. Thankfully for us, but also we do joke with our parents, like, you should have had one more that was like a normal child that just yeah. kind of like could work at Best Buy and come home on time.
13: Right,
16: and
13: yeah.
16: like we ran away.
15: Bonus tail, yeah.
16: But yeah, no, we started young and we had my dad as our bass player for a couple of years and then had to fire dad because, you know, it was cool to have dad in the band. Then all of a sudden, over a white hot summer, it's not cool anymore. You know,
13: God, imagine being a grown man. You get fired by a 13-year-old. Yeah. Imagine, get the hell out of here,
16: yeah, it
13: dad.
16: It was kind of sad. We sat him down on the couch. We're like, you know, we're gonna look for people our own age. He's like, well, can I still come to the shows? And we're like, well, dad, we can't drive. Someone's got to drive.
13: Yeah, right. Yeah. yeah. Well, but that's kind of sweet. I mean, so yeah. you grew up in a supportive environment.
16: Yeah.
13: One like, screw you, dad. I'm going to go do this.
16: Oh, absolutely. Yeah. You know, my parents, it's so funny because they're getting to the age where they start asking those questions like, did we do it right? You
13: yeah.
16: know? And you know, without fail, every time, like, you know, mom, dad, like, if you did anything right in your life, you never hindered us from yeah. following what we wanted to do. And And that came a lot from when they were kids. And like my dad's parents were not into him being a bass player. My mom wanted to get guitar lessons and try to sing, and she was never allowed to. So I think when we caught the bug, they're like, well, they're going to do it anyway. If we support it or not, we might as well support it and give them enough.
13: Well, yeah, that's what I was going to ask. Like, that's really early. I mean, Inspirato comes to you whenever. You never know what it's going to be. But that is really early to go, this is what we want to do. This is what we're going to do. This is what they're, you know.
16: My brother and I have a very pinky in the brain kind of contract.
13: Yep.
16: That was like from inception of Hailstorm. It's like, okay, hey, Arch, like, you know, I got this crazy idea. Like, and he's like, dude, I'm in. Do I get to play drums? Like he's one of those, he's the best, you know, sidekick ever for
13: was
16: that.
13: The name there from the jump?
16: Yes, actually, from our first, the first time we ever played outside of our, you know, like parents' living room, we entered ourselves in a talent show at the Schuylkill County Fair in the middle of rural Pennsylvania.
13: I was going to say, you guys are from Central PA?
16: Yeah, so there was like hay bale tossing and there was like a talent show, you know? And on the way to the show.
13: Rodeo and Hailstorm.
16: Pretty much, right. The puppet show, you know, like was headlining that day. Very Spinal Tap meets Partridge Family, I suppose. But we were on our way in our family van, and I'm, you know, I was like nervous. I'm like, okay, like I got to remember like my lyrics and my parts and don't screw up. And my brother, who has never been nervous a day in his life, he's like, what are we naming the band? And I'm like, RJ, it's just the two of us. Like, a band is the Beatles, Stones. We need four people. He's like, no, we can't just go up there as Lizzie and RJ Hale. I'm like, fine. Well, what do you want to call it? And eventually he's like, well, what about Hailstorm? Like, that'll work for today. You know?
13: Which is awesome.
16: Now, almost 30 years later.
13: I was going to say, I mean, it was right there. You know what I mean?
16: Yeah.
13: If you're going to go with weather-centric monikers, though, it could have just, it would have been more clunky, but it could have been like Blizzard. That would have sucked.
16: Now, that would be, that's
13: you're real
16: the
13: smart
16: title
13: to go with
16: my
13: Hailstorm.
16: Solo record.
13: Yes. The Lizard. Yeah. And Joe, you've been in the band for a long, long time. I know you guys have been together for a long, long time. How did that whole thing come together? It began professionally or it began personally?
16: It began professionally.
13: Okay.
3: She didn't know that when she fired her dad, she was hiring her daddy.
16: Yeah, right? Good Lord.
13: She looked downstage and she was like, hacha, hacha. Yeah.
16: All right.
13: Yeah. Right.
16: Yeah, no, we had a very, we had a hard rule of like no dating within the band.
3: You don't want a Fleetwood Mac.
16: Yeah, you didn't want to do that.
13: Well, and that's the thing. And if especially if you have, I mean, some people bristle at the, you know, we're talking about the women in metal thing tonight. And some people bristle at the notion that females in this genre should even be separated or whatever. But I think they really should be kind of spot lit to some degree, you know, because obviously it is less common. But also, you have a whole set of different concerns when you're a female in a band.
16: Oh, yeah.
13: Doesn't matter. A lot of times it's a bass player or something like that. But if you're fronting the band, and so at what point did you look and go, well, maybe we can like bend the rules a little bit?
16: Yeah. The first it was like, you know, with me and just, you know, the way that I operate in my brain, I thought, well, if I don't try to see if this could work out, I might be missing out on something bigger. So yeah, we decided to be together, but we didn't tell anybody for a while. It's not like we didn't like lie about it. We just didn't talk about it.
3: Yeah, that was embarrassing. It's like, you know better. Like, doing something dumb.
13: You're like, don't make the mistake that the thing everybody tells you not to do. Yeah. But also, Joe, you're pretty smart because guess what? A lot of guys in the same situation, they'd be competing against three other guys. The drummer's out.
16: Yeah,
13: so you're
16: true.
13: Competing against two other dudes. You know what I'm saying? This guy's smart.
3: Yeah.
13: Yep. One for rock and roll, he'd be a mathematician, this dude. That's really, really
16: awesome.
13: Smart. You know? If you're the drummer for like the Bangles or something, you know, it's all women. You're like, or Hole when Eric was drumming for Hole.
16: Way more complicated.
13: Way more complicated. And furthermore, I mean, for you guys to have, you know, you mentioned Fleetwood Mac, but obviously that's a famous tale of things going horribly awry and then trying to figure out how to keep the artistry together.
16: Mm-hmm.
13: And that's a whole other level of difficulty.
16: Yeah. You wear different hats. It's like, I think I had a lot of training having like a sibling in a band because you have to learn how to be a bandmate, but also a sister.
13: Yeah.
16: You know, so it's like, like my brother knows if I'm talking to him, like I'm your big sister now, or, hey, I'm your bandmate. And it goes the same thing with Joe, where it's like, you know, you got to turn it around sometimes. Be like, okay, hold on, take a beat.
13: Now, what was your brother? Did he happen to be the first one that you guys went to and were like, hey, this is going on? Like, did you loop him in or no? Was he like, what?
3: kind of.
16: I think it just kind of happened. I think, honestly, I think that regardless of how sneaky we thought we were being about it, I think a lot of people knew before
13: people can
16: we
13: always
16: knew that
13: tell.
16: They, knew.
13: They can yeah. always tell.
16: Especially the moms. They always know. You know, so you get cornered, yeah. you know, at the dinner. It's like, so what's going on?
13: Yeah.
15: What's happening?
16: He was looking at you different.
15: He really
16: you
15: know? Was. He kept yeah. asking you to pass the turkey. And he had a way. Glint in his way. Eye yeah. in that way. Yeah. Lizzie Hale and Joe Hottinger from Hailstorm are over at the Rock and Roll Hall of Fame tonight. Oh, yeah. I think it's a 7 o'clock thing. I'll give away the last pair of tickets here in a minute. But they are doing the Women in Metal thing tonight. And that's another thing, too, is you guys occupy this odd space to me in that it's Hailstorm to me feels like a band that should be like on these massive supernova tours all the time. But it feels more like you guys are intent on really kind of doing your own thing rather than getting like, I'm not explaining it very well, but there's a lot of bands you could just plug and play.
16: Oh, yeah.
15: On tours and things like that. And you guys, I mean, as high profile as you are, it feels like you guys are always kind of trying to do something a little off left of center.
16: Yeah. Oh, yeah. Really. We have to keep ourselves excited. And honestly, the weirder the idea, the better.
3: Yeah, like we've toured with Eric Church and Dwight Yoakam, which was fun.
15: Oh, you have? Okay. See, that's the kind of thing I'm talking about.
3: Iron
15: like
3: Maiden,
15: this. And, yeah, right.
3: You know. Like, we'll go. It's just fun to win crowds over.
16: Cause, yeah.
15: Right.
3: You know, you have a vocalist like Lizzie, like earmuffs Lizzie. No, but you know, if it's a singer like her who's like just like a once in a generation voice. You know, you can win anyone over, but a lot of people don't realize it till they see us. And then they're like, oh, she's incredible.
15: Yeah, yeah, legit. Yeah.
16: Yeah. So you make the like you can preach to the choir or you can kind of go, you know, go off the beaten path and maybe put yourself in front of people that wouldn't normally be won over. But then that's your challenge.
15: Yeah.
16: And honestly, that's the most exciting thing on stage for me anyway. You know, you kind of, you know, so that almost famous thing. It's like you find the guy that isn't getting off and you make him
15: right.
16: get off, you know, but it's but. So I don't know. That's just, again, and it keeps it interesting for us. And then we learn new things. And then we come back into the writing stages with like, oh, we were just out with this band. Oh, let's kind of like implement some of that. So you just get more inspired by doing it that way.
15: You know, there's this kind of hacky joke or this notion that like all famous people know all other famous people, which obviously isn't true. It's no. not like one big high school. But kind of pulling from that, there are a lot of females in rock and roll or female front people, right? Probably know a lot of each other. Is it a bummer if you meet somebody who's just kind of a dick? Like, you know what I mean? Like,
16: it's always a bummer. The fortunate thing...
15: You're like, oh, I thought we were going to vibe, and
16: yeah,
15: this is not it.
16: The fortunate thing about it, and especially with the majority of the women in this business, I feel like we all have this unspoken... you know, notion in our heads that we've all had to go through hard things anyway. We don't
15: yeah.
16: have to make it harder for each
15: right.
16: other. So in
15: yeah, because you develop like this yeah, patina kind
16: it,
15: of.
16: In all
15: like,
16: honestly,
15: you know.
16: it becomes absolute like mayhem when you get us all together. Like if there's a festival and there's multiple women and we all know each other,
15: right.
16: we'll all kind of commune in one of the dressing rooms. And this one time,
15: you know, Joe's sitting on a park bench the whole
16: yeah,
15: weekend.
16: He's outside the door. But yeah, I remember
15: sucking at a lemonade.
16: I forget what festival it was, but it was us and there was like a bunch of other like metal women
15: yeah.
16: singers and we were all hanging out and they were trying to teach me how to do like the low scream because
15: yeah.
16: I can do like the high stuff but I've never been able to do like the Cookie Monster thing
15: yep.
16: so they're trying to teach me how to do that. I'm trying to teach them how to do what my thing, and then Corey Taylor walks by the room, sticks his head in. And he's like, nope, not going in there. Nope, not at all. Yeah,
15: yeah,
16: so beware. But it's
15: mop the floor with him.
16: Yeah, but it's wonderful. I remember, so we've been out with Evanescence many times, and Amy's a close friend of mine, and we always end up getting into these beautiful, deep conversations that last till like 3 in the morning, and we
15: I worked for her dad 100 years
16: oh,
15: ago.
16: Oh, that's awesome.
15: Yeah, yeah.
16: I love that.
15: Yeah.
16: yeah, and she's a wonderful human, and absolutely knows the importance of putting yourself out there and talking about being a female in this business, because it's still so important for young women to see themselves reflected in someone
15: yes.
16: and see them, you know, and see someone that looks like them that has not given up even in the face of adversity. And, you know, you have to work twice as hard to prove yourself, the whole nine yards. I can, you know, name a list of things that we've all had to go through. But the other thing is that, like, you know, I'm in a, most of us are in a band, you know, full of guys, and my guys are my allies, and we walk hand in hand through the darkness together. But nobody will really know what it's like to be a woman in this business besides another woman. So yeah. It's one of those things where,
13: It's not something you, for lack of a better thought, it's nothing you can teach someone else.
16: Exactly. Yeah. Exactly. And really, I mean, our responsibility as women who have, carved our name into the side of this, you know, hemisphere is, our responsibility to hold the gate open for whoever's coming up next.
13: Yeah.
16: You know, it's like make it a little easier for the next people.
13: Yeah. Well, I think of like Taylor Momsen. I think mm-hmm. of like Courtney from Spirit Box.
16: Oh,
13: like
16: yeah.
13: people who have come up and are clearly kind of, you know, they're standing on the shoulders of giants at this point. But then there will be people behind them who will
16: Absolutely.
13: Do it. You know, I mean, it's just a continuous
16: Absolutely.
13: Cycle. Lizzie Hale and Joe Ottinger from Hailstorm are just poking their head in because they're heading over to the Rock Hall tonight for the Women in Metal thing. What I love about this Women in Metal, by the way, when I was looking over it, is it looks like they're really focused on spotlighting names that a lot of people are not going to know from the jump, like people who otherwise probably wouldn't be getting a lot of play. So that's what I like. Oh, I mean, we're going over there after the show tonight, and I mean, I think that'd be pretty
16: yeah,
13: cool.
16: Absolutely. Yeah, absolutely. I think the Rock Hall is doing such a great job with that, and I'm so excited. Because I wish that there was an exhibit like this when I was a kid. You know, it's like there were many, you know, women and men alike that I looked up to. But I'm looking forward to, you know, whoever steps into that exhibit. You
13: yeah.
16: know, a young girl tomorrow.
13: Yeah.
16: And is like, oh, wow, it's possible.
13: Yeah.
16: This is amazing. I want to see my name up there someday. You
13: yeah.
16: know, and that just gets me super excited.
13: I have a 10-year-old daughter. I also have a 22-year-old
16: oh, nice.
13: Daughter, but she graduated with like a vocal performance degree. So she wants to do opera and that
16: awesome.
13: Kind of stuff. The 10-year-old, I just had that rite of passage with her where I took her to her first Hot Topic trip.
16: Oh, fun.
13: Right? So she's kind of figuring out what... So she's grabbing all this stuff, and now she's got, like, pink and black skirts.
16: Oh,
13: you know?
16: That's awesome.
13: She's kind of trying to figure out what she... You know, I know that she, musically, she's already... You know, she's a sucker for, like, she's listened to Green Day and all that kind
16: oh,
13: of
16: yeah.
13: stuff. Yeah, that, you know. And so it's interesting to see where a kid's... I'm thinking of you guys when you were 10 and 13. It's interesting to see where a kid's brain goes and what resonates with them, irrespective of whatever the external stimuli was,
16: oh, absolutely.
13: Right? I mean, you can have, you know, I have a son who's like 25. When he was a kid, all he wanted to listen to was Coldplay. And I'm like, really?
16: Yeah.
13: You can get that from me. Like, I'm hosting a metal show here on Saturday nights, right?
16: So just doing out of defiance.
13: I for guess
16: you.
13: So. Yeah, you got to rebel against. I'm
16: against
13: like, you don't want
16: Dad.
13: King Diamond or anything like that? I really try to drill down on that. Speaking of my metal show, we do it on Saturday nights. It's me and two other guys, and we all kind of throw in, we all kind of have different kinds of metal that we like. One of my co-hosts, he's more kind of geared toward like the glammy end of things. And
16: oh,
13: he goes,
16: nice.
13: You've got to ask Lizzie about Skid Row. And I had forgotten about that. And then he reminded me, I'm like, thank you, because that's a good, yeah. How did that come to you?
16: I had known Rachel for many years. He used to live in Nashville.
13: Rachel Bolan, yeah.
16: Rachel Bolan, yeah. You know. And Snake, of course, who's an amazing human. Also the dirtiest sense of humor you've ever,
13: right.
16: you know, you just be on a bus with that guy.
13: Yeah.
16: You know, you'd find out pretty quick that we're all 15 years old inside.
13: Yep.
16: It was great. You know, Rachel came up to me. We were at a mutual friend's birthday party. We're eating cake. And he just asked me, he's like, hey, man, like, would you ever consider fronting Skid Row, you know, at, you know, for some gigs. And I'm like,
13: and you're like, well, there's a phrase I never
16: thought
13: I'd hear.
16: Yeah, I know. Right.
13: Yeah.
16: Just like, whoa, you yep. know, my inner 13-year-old is like, what's going on?
13: Right.
16: And he's like, you know, hey, we got some dates and some stuff with our singer. Like, you know, would you see if you can do it? So I called my team like, hey, can we clear the calendar for this? And called Rachel up and I'm like, I'm in. He sent me like 18 songs. Like, just make sure you know all this. And we announced it and it was just so beautiful because it like you just realize how many people in your life have kind of been waiting for this kind of
13: right.
16: merge.
13: Right.
16: And
13: it's also not like you were like Emily and Linkin Park. Like people
16: yeah.
13: already knew who you were. So people were like, oh my God, this is awesome.
16: Oh, it was great.
13: Yeah.
16: Speaking of like daughters, there was a lot of dad and daughter dates to those
13: sure.
16: shows. Like
13: yeah.
16: you get like the guys that have been seeing Skid Row forever, but like their daughters know who we are. So
13: right.
16: it was wonderful. And yeah, I treated that like an Olympic sport. You know, I'm singing the songs on a trampoline. I'm trying to make sure I'm hitting the high notes, all that. And then we got to the the shows, and it was so beautiful. They're such an, it's such an amazing band, and these songs were absolutely meant for an acrobatic singer. Yeah. Like the moments are there, so it was wonderful. I called my dad up after the first show, and he's like, "So what's it like?" Because I remember you were blasting, you know, the album Slave to the Grind back in like 96, 97. And I'm like, "You know what, Dad? The only thing that I wanted to be as a little girl was that dude that was dressed up like a girl in the music video." You know, it's like you were living out your teenage fantasy, and it was remarkable.
15: Joe, are you sitting at home when she's on the road with Skid Row, or are you traveling with them?
16: He was my hanging emotional out? Support, Joe.
15: Yeah, right.
3: They'd have me up to play a song at the end.
15: Oh, seriously?
3: Yeah.
15: Oh, that's cool.
16: Youth Gone Wild, yeah.
3: Yeah, we'd play Youth Gone Wild, and I'd make fun of Snake, and I'd make fun of Snake some more. It was great.
15: They call Lizzie, Rob, and they go, "Hey, we see it's in your contract with a band that Joe has to come up every night and do a song.
16: At least one song." No.
3: You got to bring the anchor up.
15: Yeah, that's right. Was it a handful of dates or a full tour?
16: It was a handful of dates.
15: Yeah, that's what I thought.
16: It was just like four shows. Yeah.
15: Oh, only four. Yeah. Oh, I thought it was maybe 10 or something. Yeah. Oh, so that's like a quick in and out kind of thing. Yeah.
16: It felt like it was longer in the most beautiful way. It was just great, you know, hanging out with those dudes and it's wonderful because we think about this after we've been a band for a long period of time where when you get in a band, your maturity kind of stops.
15: Yeah.
16: You know, and it was so great to like just hang out with those guys and be like, "See, it's the same thing with these guys. Nobody actually grew up." Yeah.
15: Everybody can identify with like that arrested development, that stunted kind of emotional growth that is professionally encouraged in the arts.
16: Yes, absolutely.
15: Yeah. Lizzie Hale and Joe Hottinger from Hailstorm are at the Rock Hall tonight for Women in Metal. They're doing an acoustic set there. I've got a last pair of tickets here for you. You can go to rockhall.com for the details. So nice to meet you guys.
16: Great to meet you, too.
15: Thank you so much
16: for having us.
15: Absolutely. All right, caller 10. These tickets are yours.
17: I'm all flummy.
15: 216-578-1007 if you want to grab them. Or 800-348-1007. And we'll be back.
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26: Ice Cube's Big Three season is heating up. 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The defending champion, Miami 305, led by two-time MVP Michael Beasley and Lance Stephenson, take on the Houston Rig Hands looking for their first win. Then Coach Steven Jackson and the DMV Trilogy look to take down the undefeated Dallas Power, led by Coach Nancy Lieberman and Captain Greg Monroe. 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
1: What nice
0: good
1: folks.
0: Time. Lizzie Hale, Joe Hottinger from Hailstorm. Yeah, I had never met either of them, and they were great.
1: We were chatting quite a bit before the show, and just, I mean, you could tell that was going to translate to sitting in here. They're just so good. Nice.
0: Yeah. Yeah, so they're doing the Women in Metal thing tonight. We gave away the last pair of tickets, but you could probably get them and just buy them?
1: I don't know. I'm not sure.
0: Go to rockhall.com. I don't know either, but they're going to do an acoustic set there tonight. That's a 7 o'clock event. I will have what for you this afternoon. Last hand bit of shows coming up. Britt Floyd, Guardians and Twins. They avoided the sweep yesterday, the Guardians. The afternooner against the Twins. 5-2, the final. They will start up tonight in Miami. They've already driven their bus. I assume they traveled by bus, right? Minneapolis to Miami? Be a hell of a trip.
1: Well, you got time.
0: Mm-hmm. 7:10 tonight, Guardians against the Marlins. 6:40 will be your pregame coverage here on MMS and on the iHeartRadio app. And you can use the promo code BIRTHDAY for 15% off whatever you want at CLE Clothing Company. And I mentioned that because I will have Guardians Twins tickets for you after the All-Star break. They will host the Twins here. The game on the 22nd is the tickets I'll have for you. I've got something here that I want to... Where is it? It's very anticlimactic because it I didn't prepare for it, as I normally do. Oh, Wiener News.
1: Right, is what all right. This just in, Huey Lewis still has a huge one.
2: Jess, Alan, Rob, Jesse Schultz here, your Huey Lewis correspondent. In this week's edition of Huey Lewis's Penis, I just wanted to add that he has been asked about it in interviews, and his go-to response is usually, I have an enormous penis. It's not here with me today, but I have one. And Alan, if you're up for it, could you hit the post on Jacob's Ladder? 14-second ramp. Beat the show. Have a great weekend.
0: 14-second ramp. Oh, he says that. Awesome. 100.7 WMMS. Brother Sugg here from Huey Lewis. An homage to that Tim Rabin song where he wakes up in Vietnam. Guess what? He's dead the whole time. Jacob's Ladder on the Buzzer.
1: Oh!
0: That wasn't bad. That was okay. I don't think I've ever heard the beginning of that song before, but
1: bravo,
0: Jacob's Ladder.
1: I'm a buzzer.
0: Adam, buzzer.
1: Well done, sir. Bravo.
0: Anyway, thank you, Jesse. He called in yesterday, and he is without a doubt our foremost Huey Lewis aficionado. He's a buff. He's a Huey buff.
1: Can you imagine you're interviewing Huey Lewis and you ask if it's true that he has a huge penis? Like, you're the guy interviewing. Hey, you know, it's come up a few times, Huey. Tell us about your penis.
3: Well, you know what? I've got one. It's not with me, but...
1: Who would ever ask the guy that question?
0: I don't know. And Jesse made it sound like it was asked of him so many times that he developed a go-to answer. Right?
1: Oh, my God. Dude, just imagine that's you're going to ask Huey Lewis. You got him in the studio, all the things you can ask him about his hog.
0: Yeah.
1: I mean, cool, right? But like, you got to imagine he's just like, dude, like, seriously?
0: You know, I've done a lot of songs.
1: Like, I've done a lot of stuff. I should be in the Rock and Roll Hall of Fame and you're asking me about my wiener.
0: Yeah.
1: God.
4: I take a look at my enormous penis.
0: This was early Huey, right? That was the news. Was they had a different vibe back then, but you can still hear those doo-wop vibes that they

0: promised. Courtesy of our own Jesse Schultz. Thank you, pal. On the subject of people were texting me after the first segment of the show, we're talking about how you can zone out while you're driving. And there are a lot of people in Jess's camp, Rob.
1: Okay.
0: As you might expect.
1: I just sort of feel like that's one of those things that's going to go along with the rest of your zoning out. But maybe I'm wrong. Maybe I'm the exception to the norm there.
0: Alan, I'm a delivery driver, and I drive through Columbus and Yorkville area. A lot of times I got my GPS on, and it's telling me where to go, and I'm so zoned out that I miss my exit, and I have to reroute. You know, you also don't want to be, people have given me a hard time because I've lived here for 16 years, and I still GPS my way to a lot of places that I know I can drive there. The reason I do that is if there's traffic or something you can't see, it will tell you, right? So that to me, it's not that I don't know how to get there. Is there anything impeding my progress or my route? So that's why I do it. So 9 times out of 10, obviously most of my day is, or most of my travel is just going back and forth to work. I don't need it for that. But literally, if I have an appearance somewhere and I know where it is and how to get there, I will just reflexively put the address in, hit the GPS, and it'll tell me, like, hey, there's a fire or there's a crash, go this way.
1: Yeah.
0: But if you rely on it too much, the GPS, 'cause sometimes it'll lag, and I've been in the car looking at the GPS and I'll go, I know that's wrong. I know that's wrong, but the computer's telling me, so I get, and I'll get off the exit. I'll go, God damn, I knew this was wrong. Why didn't I just trust in my own intuition, Rob? Why didn't I do that? And the answer is because I'm stupid.
1: I use GPS every day. It's on, I don't put the address in, but Waze is always on my CarPlay.
0: Oh, Waze. Yeah, see, I use Google Maps.
1: I like Waze because it's, updated in real time, interactive. Yeah. Everyone's using it like it's, you know. So I feel like it's more of like a community thing where people are sharing what's actually going on the road.
0: Plus, doesn't Waze use like celebrity voices and stuff if you want the voice? Like, I'm always muted, but
1: I have it muted. I'm not
0: Schwarzenegger.
1: Sure.
0: Schwarzenegger.
1: I just like, even if I know where I'm going, I just like having that there, you know?
0: I love the notion of people going, yes, I would like a celebrity voice to tell me where to turn. Arnold Schwarzenegger. Exit 19. Chris in Akron. Alan, I literally just zoned out and missed my off-ramp. I had to go all the way back up to get back to Akron, and I probably do this twice a week easily.
1: Yeah, that's not good. That's not good. You're operating a vehicle. That's not a good thing.
0: Alan, I used to drive professionally and was quite good at it, but the moment I'm locked in a conversation with somebody in my car, I will miss every single turn I need to make. Well, that's why you don't have conversations in your car.
1: You're supposed to be singing.
0: Oh, shut up. If I have if I have people in my car, you could hear a pin drop, Rob. Not only not singing, I've extended that to no talking. I want it to be like a nunnery in there. Nah, you can't have a conversation. I almost never have people in my car. I'll have a 10-year-old in the back seat. Alan, a couple of months ago, I moved 2 streets away from my old house. To this day, I still drive back to the old house at least once a week. Yeah, you're on autopilot, literally. You have muscle memory. And then the people who were living in that old house, looking out the way, why does that guy keep pulling in?
2: He used to live here.
3: Oh, God damn it.
0: He must really miss this place.
3: I went to the wrong house again.
0: Really miss this place.
1: He lived here for 20 years. He's old. Leave him. It's okay.
0: Yeah. Alan, I just wanted to say that a few weeks ago at that race in Akron, I met Jess. She was the sweetest, and I was very impressed with her singing. She's very talented. Did we introduce Jess to Lizzie Hale?
4: No.
0: That was a swing and a miss, right?
1: She didn't come down.
0: Well,
1: they were in and out.
0: Right, but like, she...
1: What's her name? What's his name was here, and she was doing backflips to get to the studio.
0: Tim Misney.
1: Lizzie Hale is here. A freaking woman powerhouse lead singer. Awesome.
0: Well, apparently you've never heard Tim Misney's Golden Pipes, Rob.
1: Uh-huh. Yeah.
0: No, but I'm just saying Jess probably wouldn't have thought to come down of her own accord. We probably should have invited her to come down.
1: We didn't invite her to come down when he was here.
4: Well, I was taking a winner, so I didn't have time.
0: All right.
4: But I would have loved to meet her.
1: Oh, you should have come down, Jess.
4: Next time.
0: Ironic, Robin, taking a winner, Jess.

0: feel free to throw that one out there. Alan, I've lost hours just zoning out. I used to drive 50,000 miles a year. Yeah, no, listen, I began as a terrible driver when I first got my license in high school. I'd go through red lights. I don't know what it was. I was a full-on flake. I think part of it was nerves and whatever. But first year or so I had my license, no one would ride with me. And so now I'm a very good driver. Like Dustin Hoffman.
1: Yeah.
0: I'm a very, very good driver.
1: I could drive slow on the driveway.
0: Mm-hmm.
1: Of course, my underwear.
0: Well, listen, that person who doesn't like hearing so much about wieners, you are really not going to like this next thing I'm going to talk about here. You know, we were talking about that guy who cut off earlier in the week, the guy who cut off his penis and then lit it on fire. He was accused of arson and all kinds of things. And I was reading attendant to that. You never know what's going to turn you on, right? Your brain tells you what you're into. You don't necessarily know. And so I always thought of what kind of a burden it would be if you discovered that your kink was something that was really, really offside. Because you go, well, once you have that idea in your head, you can't get it out. You might engage in some aversion therapy if you want to get real professional about it. But there's a kink online called Nullo. What's the full thing? Nullo. Nullo. Maybe that's just like the subreddit or something. Guys who fantasize about a penectomy, which is having their genitalia surgically removed. In the kink world, it's referred to as voluntary genital ablation. Playing them tomorrow night, Rob, on 2 hours to midnight. They said it's incredibly niche online, but it is a kink. Now, here's the irony of this. What is the first sign that a male has become aroused? You get an erection. If you are aroused at the thought of having it surgically removed, you wouldn't get that anymore. And so there was a guy, you might recall, a couple of years ago overseas. I don't know if it was Germany or Austria or something like that. This was a guy who was performing that for dudes who had that kink. They put him in prison. They gave him life in prison. But he was well-known online. They called him the eunuch maker. And there were people who wanted that. Now, it extends to other limbs, too, right? You might have seen stories about people who want limbs voluntarily cut off. Like, they don't... I forget what that one's called. But it's a form of body dysmorphia where they don't feel like their limbs belong to them. And so there have been these extreme cases of people who voluntarily had a limb amputated. Now, you're not going to find an everyday doctor to do that, so you got to go underground. You got to find somebody who knows what they're doing so that you don't die. But, you know, you can pay him under the table or whatever. You'd pay him under the table with whatever hand you had left.
1: Ew.
0: So the guy who was doing this penectomy on guys himself was an extreme body mod person. It's called body integrity dysphoria. On his own body, he had his penis, testicles, right nipple, and left leg removed. Boy, that jumped up a notch, didn't it?
1: God, I don't like of that.
0: And in what order? Do you start with nipple and work your way up? Do you start with penis and testicles? And then you go, you know what? Whole left leg. The entire left leg.
1: I think you have to work. You got to start nip. Nipple seems to be like the easiest thing to like shave off. It'll come back.
0: Or do you just go? Is it just geographical and you go south to north or north to south?
1: I think once you got that
0: twig and berries leg.
1: Once that thing is nicked and removed, man, you don't want to do anything else. You're done now. Now you're like, okay, especially if that's like the Mount Everest of cutting things off of your body. If that's your ultimate fetish is to get that thing cut off, start with the nips.
0: Yeah.
1: Take off a finger. I don't know. Do something else and then go to it's like your stairway to heaven.
0: So there are guys who have like this fetish where they do want their body to kind of look like a Ken doll there in the strike zone. But
1: look at me being ahead of the curve.
0: Good pun.
1: Thank you.
0: Yeah.
1: I was born lucky. Look at me. Like a Ken doll.
0: Yeah. I'd like the reverse Huey Lewis. I want to have my third leg removed. Yeah, it's pretty wild. The Nullo, which I guess is slang for genital nullification. It is.

0: wild, though, what people have in their brains. It is interesting what synapses and neurons fire where people go, oh, I guess I really, really want this now, right? And that accounts for everything from people who are transgender to people who want to do extreme body modifications like this. Although, if you feel that way, how would you refer to it as extreme? Because if it's in your brain, you go, all right, well, everybody else might think this is weird. It's not extreme to me. I just don't want two legs. And I don't want it so much that I'm willing to put up with the obvious handicaps that come with that. I'm going to be hopping around. I'm going to have a whatever. You're going to have a, what do they call it? Not synthetic. I'm brain farting on the word. When you have an artificial limb. Prosthetic limb. Yeah. Alan, I was on Grindr yesterday, just kind of peeking to see who was around, and one of the profile names was Castrate Me. Oh. And the whole thing was castration play. No wonder I'm still single. Yeah, it's got to be tough if you're just like a run-of-the-mill dude. You know what I mean? And in this person's example, let's use Grindr. You're run-of-the-mill, everyday, executive gay guy, whatever. You're like, hey, let's see what's on Grindr, right? You're like horny, or maybe, like he said, just peeking in. See what's 50 yards away from you, right? You're in the epicenter of some wild stuff going on, wherever you are. And then you scroll, and they're like, hey, boy, now you want to pretend like you cut it all off. All right. Alan, is Jess single? I like her brain, and she clearly needs a companion.
1: I like being alone.
0: Wow. Yes. Sorry, sir or madam.
2: You're out.
0: Yep. Sorry to hear that.
2: Instantly dismissed. Not even a...
0: And answered.
2: Wow.
0: Yeah.
1: No, people send me their dating profile kind of things all the time.
0: Well, a lot of guys, that's probably their kink. Single mom.
1: Yeah.
0: Mm-hmm. You know? They're like, yeah, I'd like it to be gently used. Oh, okay.
1: Oh, my God.
0: Mm-hmm. A buddy of mine used to really enjoy sending our friend group shocking or disturbing videos. In one video, a fella tied a thin rope around his genitals and then chopped his penis off with a kitchen knife. Ugh, I think I remember that. A long time ago, there was a website called, there were a couple, in the early days of the internet when it was the frigging Wild West, right? What popped up pretty quickly were like torture porn sites, right? That like underground videos. So there was one called Rotten.com. There was one called Ogrish that was around too. I'm talking 96, 97, 98. And you could go on and see all this stuff. You see people get decapitated and things like that. And I feel like I saw that. Chopped it off with a kitchen knife. Multiple chops, like it was cutting up a hot dog. Yeah, those are the kind of things that'll get burned into your brain, too. And you don't want them there because there's a lot of things that you don't need to see. They used to have this thing called the Olympics of Pain. Do you remember that?
2: Yep.
0: Olympics of Pain was this really underground thing where guys would be, like, putting nails through it and things like that. Again, I don't understand the point, but there really was no point. It was just like an endurance thing, I guess. You think that's enough wiener talk for that guy?
2: Well, especially that type. I enjoy a good wiener conversation, and that got me even.
0: All right.
2: All that whole cutting it off with the dental floss type. You're just damn good.
0: Shrivel up like a stack of dimes. 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
21: I guess we're starting with money again on Monday. Am I correct on that?
22: You are.
21: Back with a buzzard bookie. Wow.
22: $1,000.
21: How about that?
22: I mean, we went a whole, like, 3 weeks without giving away $1,000 an hour.
21: Well, that's what I mean. Usually, I feel like there used to be more time in between those. I mean, that's good news for the people who are needing some cash. But, yeah, beginning Monday, I think that first keyword shows up with RMG around 9:30, maybe? And then Corey's got him, I've got him all day long. So $1,000 an hour that will begin again on Monday with the Buzzard Bookie. Guardians are in Miami tonight. They ended up avoiding the sweep against the Minnesota Twins there in Minneapolis. 5-2 the final yesterday. They will start up against the Marlins tonight. 7:10 is your first pitch, so 30 minutes prior will be your pregame coverage here on MLBuzz. Marlins are kind of, they're solidly middle of the pack right now in the East. So, listen, you know what they say, any given Friday, Rob, things can happen. So, Guardians, Marlins, tonight. Fly, Marlins, fly. Wasn't that the Scott Stapp song? I always think it's Fly, it Marlins, was. Fly, but that's not what that is.
0: I think so.
21: I thought it was...
0: I think that's exactly what it was.
21: Marlins Will Soar is what it was called.
0: Oh, maybe you're right.
21: And he was just rattling off terms from baseball. We need base hits and double plays in... Because the creed is a... Oh, yeah.

0: keep hoping and keep hoping and dreaming. Hey, maybe practice. How about that, right?
1: Yeah.
0: Marlin stunk for a long time.
1: Here's how you're going to get better at baseball.
0: Yeah.
1: Practice.
0: Golly, I hope we win. Scott Stapp said so. Yeah, that song's like 15 years old now. And with respect, it really is ridiculous that a guy ever sang like that. They called it goat rock back in the day because Eddie Vedder, unbeknownst to him, he kind of kicked that whole thing off. But that was legitimately his voice, right? Nobody starts out singing like that in the wake of, you know, Eddie Vedder. But Scott Stapp, I think to a lot of people, the most egregious example of that. But yeah, Marlins also, or Creed was from Jacksonville, I think. And so maybe further south. But they were Florida band. And they were like, oh, hey.
1: With arms wide open.
0: Well, that's what I mean. I can't remember. 15 years ago, had Creed broken up by then?
1: 15 years?
0: Yeah.
1: Yeah, probably, okay. Right? I would assume.
0: Yeah.
1: That would have been what?
0: 2011?
1: Yeah.
0: Yeah. Anyway.
1: I think.
0: That's what I always think of as Marlins will soar. And so whether or not they still play that at Marlins games, I don't know. It's evergreen, if you ask me. But 7:10 tonight on MMS. You see the story about the pilot who just walked out of the plane midair, and the student had to fly, had to land.
1: Oh,
0: it.
1: Yes.
0: And it wasn't like her first trip or something. She landed it. I think she already had her pilot's license, but she was up there with her instructor, young dude. And he just goes, later, steps out. You realize how utterly broken you are, or whatever, you know what I mean? Like, just mentally, to get out of a plane and just step out.
1: Yeah.
0: Because no coming back from that, obviously. People will jump off the roof, you know, on the way down. You've got like 2 seconds to go, oof, maybe this wasn't it. But yeah, this was in Argentina or something like that. It wasn't
1: Here. Where was it?
0: Argentina.
1: Oh, thank you.
0: Argentina.
1: Thank you.
0: They're out of the World Cup?
1: No.
0: Oh, it's Lionel Messi, isn't
1: That's
0: it?
1: That's Lionel Messi.
0: Oh, yeah, right.
1: You're looking at who's probably going to win the World Cup.
0: Argentina.
1: Favorites right now.
0: But he's getting a little long in the tooth, yeah? Is this like his last run
1: this
0: or something?
1: Is it.
0: Okay.
1: This will be it.
0: Well, no, not Japan. They're out. I think they lost to Brazil.
1: Japón.
0: So Spain-Belgium is happening as we speak.
1: Yep.
0: And then France-Morocco. That was yesterday.
1: Yesterday.
0: So Morocco's
1: France
0: out.
1: France won.
0: Yep.
1: Mbappe scores again, now in the running for the golden boot.
0: What's it all about? What was the name of the guy in the promo? Kalako Malako or something?
1: Isn't that a guy?
0: Kalako Malako. Stale Solbakken. The Norway team is still in there. So Norway's in. Erling Haaland is the guy there from Norway.
1: That's my guy, man.
0: Okay.
1: That's why I'm rooting for Norway.
0: You want Norway to take all of it.
1: I do. It's just there's something fun about watching that dude play. But Messi and Mbappe both have 8 goals, so they're both in the running for the Golden Boot. And then Haaland is right behind him with 7.
0: Golden Boot is what they give to like the player who
1: scored
0: who gets
1: the most goals in the World Cup.
0: Wow. So Argentina, Switzerland tomorrow. Switzerland is not neutral about their desire to win a World Cup. So France will play someone in the semifinals on Tuesday. Spain, Belgium, Norway, England, Argentina, Switzerland.
1: That Norway-England game is going to be insane.
0: Now, why is that?
1: They're just 2 powerhouse teams. That is going to be a fantastic game.
0: All right.
1: So Harry Kane is the...
0: Pardon me?
1: Harry Kane, guy from England.
0: Mm-hmm.
1: And then Erling Haaland is the guy from Norway who's going to want to keep. And now Harry Kane is also in the running for the Golden Boot. He's got 6 goals. So if he can get a couple on board, well, now, you know, he's right there in the conversation.
0: Sure.
1: This is going to be, this is.
0: It's and Harry, by the way, Harry Kane, not another Sasquatch or a Huey Lewis reference.
1: Or a Michael Caine relative.
0: Michael Caine, yeah.
1: Michael Caine.
0: I know they got to the very end here, Switzerland, but is it assumed that Argentina will wipe the floor with Switzerland?
1: I mean, it's what you think is going to happen. But again, you've seen so far, there's been a lot of upsets. Well, you know, watching Brazil fall when they did like that, stuff you just didn't expect to see. So I think anything's possible.
0: Well, it's because Pele had a bad game, right?
1: Yes. I mean, especially in the sense that he's dead.
0: Oh, that's a really bad game. Pele's dead?
1: Really struggled, yeah.
0: Oh, Pele.
2: This has been... The Alan Cox Show pandering to soccer fans.
0: Oh, okay.
1: I don't remember. He had 3 or 4 World Cup wins. I don't remember how many it was, but it was like he won like 3 or 4 World Cups with Brazil. He died, I think, I would say in the last 10 years.
0: Maybe I'm thinking of Pele Almquist.
1: Maybe.
0: The front man for the Hives. Remember the Hives?
1: Must be. Yes. Yes. That must be what you're thinking.
0: Ah. He's probably good at soccer. He's from Sweden. Anyway, the hell am I talking about? Oh, this pilot.
1: Fliegen Flurgen.
0: Fliegen Flurgen. The guy just gets out of the plane, man.
3: Horrific story now emerging. The shocking moments on a plane. An instructor jumping from the plane, leaving his young student to land the plane on her own. How she saved her own life. Here's Victor Akendo tonight.
4: Tonight, the frightening incident for a student pilot in Argentina, forced to land a Cessna 150 during a training exercise after her instructor jumped to his death midair. Authorities say 42-year-old Leandro Pertazzo had been working as a flight instructor.
0: Leandro Pertazzo says, arrivederci!
1: Arrivederci!
0: Enrico Palazzo. Is that Enrico Palazzo?
4: Since 2022. On Saturday, the student taking off with Pertazzo from the Flying Parrot Cordoba School.
0: Cordoba. I like how they get like a native to do that. Cordoba. The Flying Parrot Flight School. All right.
4: Official from the flight school telling ABC News, the instructor told the student, you know what to do. Then he unbuckled his seatbelt, opened the door, and jumped out of the plane.
5: This was a remarkable breach of trust between an instructor and a student, putting her in a very dangerous situation.
0: A breach of trust. I like that's that guy's takeaway. What a breach of trust between the instructor. Yeah, guy stepped out of the plane. Breach of trust.
4: The 22-year-old student alerting the flight school and managing to land the plane safely.
5: The student actually had her license. She just didn't have the number of hours that were required to use that license.
4: Police locating Bertazzo's body in the Toledo district around 6 p.m.
0: Toledo.
4: According to a school official, Bertazzo's family says the pilot had gone to see a psychiatrist last week.
6: David, that student...
0: Wow, too little too late, I guess, right? He'd gone to see a psychiatrist last week. Unfortunately, they have rescinded that therapist's license because he said, you should jump out of a plane. And he's like, no, I meant he should strap up. It'd be maybe therapeutic to go skydiving. I didn't tell him to jump out of the plane. What a breach of trust between the instructor and the student. You think that they may like credit her extra hours? They were like, oh, she had her license, but not enough flying time yet to qualify for X, Y, and Z. You think they just tacked on the hours she needed left? Since she landed a plane that her instructor jumped out of?
1: Yes. Yeah, they're just like, okay, where's that log sheet?
0: Yeah.
1: Just add a little, add a zero after that for you, what you've just gone through.
0: Right.
1: Do you want to fly again after that, though?
0: Yes, of course. There are people who have been in plane crashes who were like, I got to get back up there.
1: I don't know, dude. Mm. Your conversation is so boring, some guy opens the door and just jumps out while you're flying. You know what I mean? Like, this guy would rather jump to his death than listen to you speak anymore. It's like, I'm out.
0: But, you know, those Cessnas, I mean, they're small planes, right? Fixed wing. So you're just sitting there side by side. You're shoulder to shoulder in this thing.
1: Yes.
0: And he looks at you and he goes...
1: Adios.
0: Well, he just goes, you know what to do. And she assumes that he's asking her. She, yeah, I know what to do. Cool. Slides the door, jumps out. And I'm sure you have more than a few moments of shock. And then you're like, okay, well, I have to land this now. I know what to do.
1: Well, I mean, the good news is I think at that, you know, the plane is pretty much, I mean, it's not cruise control, but you're just sort of flying around at that point. So she probably had a few minutes to compose and be like, oh my God, I got to put this thing down by myself because this dude really just jumped out of this airplane.
0: Yeah. Alan, that is the ultimate impractical joker punishment. I don't understand that reference. But
7: the show Impractical Jokers.
0: I know that, but is that what they do? Like, it's a prank. Like,
1: it's a prank show, I think.
0: Okay, prank show.
1: I've not watched it, but I do
0: same.
1: Think that that's
0: they
1: what
0: get
1: it
0: people
1: is.
0: To do.
7: I think I've gathered enough bits and pieces. I think they do like, they make them do like embarrassing punishments, but
0: okay.
7: I don't think jumping out of a plane.
0: You don't think so?
1: I think they. No. I think that they wear. Like, they're told what to do. Like, I think they wear, like, an yes. IFB, and I think people are telling them, like, okay, go up and pull this guy's pants down or whatever. I think that's kind of, like, the premise of that. I've not seen...
0: They have, like, an earpiece
1: seven
0: in or something?
1: Seconds of it. Yeah, I think they just wear an earpiece.
7: Pretend to be a pilot and... jump out of a plane?
0: I was sitting in the waiting room. My car was getting worked on. I was sitting in the waiting room of the dealership, and it was on the television, but the sound wasn't on. And so I was kind of trying to glean what the premise was. And I was familiar with the show, but I had never seen it. I just saw like a bunch of guys huddling around snickering, and then they would cut to somebody else talking to somebody else. I was like, okay. But like, I know it's a big, like they go on tour and stuff. The big deal. We've given away tickets over the years.
7: Yeah, I think they just like, well, I think they're too popular now because people recognize them in public.
0: Yeah, so but I thought really a couple of them, didn't a couple of them get scooped up for like Me Too or?
7: I think that was a different show.
1: I don't think so.
0: I don't think it was. Because you noticed a couple of those dudes started doing solo tours.
1: Yeah.
0: Because there were a couple of other guys that like they had to fire or I don't know if they beat up their wife or I don't know what it was, but. They had a real bad run of luck for the guys that were keeping their nose clean.
7: But it's a prank, guys.
0: It's a hell of a prank. And when you jump out of the plane, do you pull the Daffy Duck when you do it?
8: Geronimo!
0: Or is that considered, is that racist? Do you yell Geronimo?
1: Oh, that's a good point. Yeah.
0: Geronimo! Like when you were a kid and you jump out of a tree, you'd yell Geronimo.
1: Or into a pool.
0: Into a when I would get thrown into a pool by the other kids.
1: You were screaming Geronimo, yeah.
0: Yeah, they would, yeah. Mostly because the kid who threw me in was named Geronimo. But, hey, listen.
1: That's a good question.
0: Different strokes.
1: I think the last thing that guy said probably was, you got this, right?
0: Alan, how do we know we can take the girl's word for it?
1: Eh?
0: What if she pushed him out of the plane?
1: Oh.
0: They were dating, and she goes, there's no way. I mean, it's the perfect crime. You know what? He just jumped out of the plane, and I don't know what it was. He, you know.
1: And that ain't easy to kick somebody out of an airplane. You'd have to debilitate the guy in some way first.
0: What if she goes, hey, it's really stuffy in here. Can you just open the door? We get some air circulation.
1: No. That's okay. I'll open the window.
0: Let me open it. You know the one down by the crotch that the Continental had? That the grandfather?
1: No. I'm just going to open the window and I'll give you air that way. No, I want you to open the door. The door? Why would I open the door?
0: Damn, Geronimo! what the... I tell you what, I got to fart. Let me open the fart window. Jesus.
1: I'm going to cut the fart window.
0: Yeah, throws him out.
1: Son of a bitch!
0: Son of a bitch! You stupid whore!
1: You son of a bitch!
0: Oh, no. Excuse me. Farting all the way down. Oh, God.
1: One last fart.
0: 25,000 feet.
1: Scusi.
7: Is that like a 10-second fall?
0: What's that?
7: 25,000 feet if you jumped out of a plane.
0: I think it'd take longer
1: than
0: 10.
1: Did you say 10 seconds?
7: Yeah.
0: Longer than 10 seconds.
1: No, of course not.
0: Yeah. And again, I don't know, you know, like airliners are like 36,000 feet, I think, is like cruising altitude. Cessna's not going to be up that high. Again, I'm clearly not aviation expert, but I think you're flying much lower than
1: You've
0: that.
1: You've seen like video of people jumping out of planes and stuff, right?
7: Yeah, but they had parachutes on.
1: Well, right. But they'll free fall for like, I don't know how many, 10, 15, 20 seconds before they pull the chute.
7: That long?
0: Yeah.
1: Of course. That, dude, you know how high 25,000 feet is?
0: Yeah, you're really high up
7: how
0: there.
7: How tall is a building?
0: What?
7: Like, if you jump off a building.
0: It wouldn't take you
7: like,
0: 10
7: okay,
0: minutes.
7: Jump off the Empire State Building.
1: Well, let's see. Let's look up the exact height of the Empire State Building. Empire...
0: I mean, if you're talking about terminal velocity, too, right? So you're going to hit a maximum speed. And so it's like if you're
7: faster.
1: Okay, well, to the roof of the Empire State Building, 1,250 feet.
7: Oh. So that's like a 2-second fall.
0: If this guy.
1: No, it's not.
0: 2 seconds.
1: Oh, why do I do it to myself? I know what she's doing.
0: Oh, she's right. It jumps off the top.
1: I know what she's doing. She's doing it to me on purpose.
0: She's not doing it on purpose.
1: I'm
0: She's speaking extemporaneously. No, but it's like, let's say, you know, like, it depends on, obviously, your body weight and your position. If this guy jumps out, let's say he's like 170 pounds. This guy jumps out and he just goes head first. you hit like 150 miles per hour, your terminal velocity, you are going to drill into the ground and you just, there's going to be nothing left of you.
7: I'm just saying, because I'm thinking, like, how long would it take? Because,
0: well, there's
7: that'll give him a lot of time to think.
0: You can do that math, yeah. I mean, if you knew his weight and how he jumped out, you could calculate how long it would take him.
1: Falling 25,000 feet, the standard human belly-to-earth skydive takes 145 to 160 seconds. The first 25,000 feet includes terminal velocity. The first 1,000 takes 10 seconds to accelerate and then takes 5 seconds per additional 1,000 at roughly 120 miles an hour, leaving roughly 125 seconds of pure free fall.
0: Because you don't keep speeding up, obviously.
7: So that's
0: you'll
7: like
0: hit like
7: 2.5 minutes.
0: Yeah, you got some
1: time.
0: Yeah. That's what I'm saying.
1: 25,000 feet.
0: This dude had minutes to think about.
1: He probably passed out at a certain
0: point.
1: I think once you're true. Going at that speed, you black out.
0: You hope that
1: out.
0: You would.
1: Yeah.
0: But imagine if you had planned on that and you just didn't. And the ground's getting closer and closer. You're like, golly, I wish I had worn a chute or something. Hey, Joanna.
8: Hi.
0: Hi.
8: Oh, sorry. No, I've just been listening to you for a really long time. This is my first time actually calling.
1: Oh, good for you.
0: Yeah.
8: Yeah. No, I had heard you guys talking about Impractical Jokers, and I'm like, man, I've watched that show since the beginning.
1: Oh, good for you.
8: Yeah, I know. Good for me.
0: And?
8: Well, no, like, so what they do is, like, they make idiots out of each other. Like, it's these four guys, they've known each other all their lives, and, like, they would, like, make them go to people. Like, my favorite episode was they would make people go up to these people at the buffet and try to steal as much food as they could off their plates. Or, like,
0: I see.
8: Hook
0: all right.
8: balloons to other people's shirts in the store. Stuff like that.
0: But weren't there like a handful of guys in that troupe that got blown up for like TikTok and 19-year-olds or something?
8: So it was one of them, and the interesting part was he wasn't part of the group anymore. So
0: they got out ahead of it.
8: Hugh, Murr, and Sal, and Joe got married and had a couple kids, and then he was going to get a divorce, but then he was like, "Well, I'll leave the show to work on my marriage." So he was already out of the picture, and they were getting like Joey Fatone and stuff to like fill in for him. And after he left to quote unquote work on his marriage, then all this stuff came up that he was meeting these like young girls at his shows and banging them.
0: Oh,
8: and
0: all right,
8: one
0: well.
8: Girl came out and said it wasn't consensual and blah blah blah blah blah. So he actually checked into some kind of sex rehab, as
0: right.
8: one does.
0: Sex rehab.
8: Yeah.
0: Yep.
8: Yeah, you know, all the famous guys go to sex rehab.
7: Church.
0: Church. Yeah, no sex happening in the church. All right, good.
8: No, you know, yeah. like, I don't like, what's his name? David Duchovny went to one, and Josh Duggar went to one. That's what they do when they, you know, act up because they have the money to do it.
0: Yep. The poor guys just got to deal with their own boners.
8: Yeah, well, that they get a divorce. These guys, I'll stick by him because he's got money.
0: Well, yeah, but, well, okay, but, yeah, okay. I take your point. Okay, thank you, Joanna. Fair. I appreciate the little peek there, Rob, into the world of
1: yous.
0: The Impractical Jokers.
1: That
0: right,
1: was
0: back
1: awesome.
0: To back.
1: Back to back,
0: she
1: good
0: walked
1: for
0: me right into it.
1: Sure did.
0: I can't be held responsible. The return tomorrow night of our metal show, me and Corey Roddick and Pat Butler. We have a lot of fun. It's called 2 Hours to Midnight. Starts at 10. And 2 Hours to Midnight presenting these guys. 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You know for whom these guys are rooting in the World Cup? The Grand Serpent Rising North American Tour is coming to Cleveland in about a month. Hypocrisy and Hulder, two more great bands. They are supporting this. August 13th, it's a Thursday night at the Agora, if you dig Dimmu Borgir. I got the last two tickets here for you. AXS.com for the info. 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

0: 2 on the text, alancockshow.com, email there, watch on our YouTube channel. Oh, there's a chat in there, too. Guardians tickets for you later on. They finished the series against the Twins, but the Twins will come here, as custom dictates. When they come back from the All-Star break, they will host the Buccos, coming in from Pittsburgh, and then Twins on the 22nd. I will get a four-pack for you closer to 5:10. For that game. Massive fire, by the way. Our Pittsburgh Bureau Chiefs up there on Mount Washington. I was there a couple of months back for a Buccos game. I see some friends and a lot of great restaurants there along Mount Washington. A huge church up there, fully engulfed in flame a couple of days ago. It's pretty wild to see that high up. You know, even if you're downtown there in Pittsburgh, you're looking up, oh my God, look at that church. Hope there's nobody in there. Somebody pull out. Oh, my God. Those confessionals are all wood. Oh, God. But Guardians tonight, 7:10 in Miami, first of three against the Marlins. And you'll hear all of it here, of course, on MMS and on the iHeartRadio app. Listen on the app. You know, when Lizzie and Joe from Hailstorm were here, top of the show, they had a couple of people with them, a couple of industry muckety mucks. And the guy, people will always come in. And they're curious about our bureau chief map. And obviously, they don't know what that is. It looks like serial killers. And that's kind of what he alluded to. He's like pointed to something in Texas. And he's like, is this like a killer? I go, I know he's joking. But I go, well, it could very well be. But it also doubles as people who listen to the show on the app. And I like to know where they are so I can make sure that our map is updated. Now, for our international bureau chiefs, I really have no place to put you because it is a map of the United States. And the lower part of Canada. Like, Greg is in Japan. He listens there. I don't have anywhere to put him other than on my list. Zach is a bureau chief in Chicago. Matt's in D.C. Cynthia is in Cincinnati. Colleen's in Sarasota. And thank you. Alan, there's a piece of video of Browns players. You know, obviously, not everybody on a football team is from the area. They show Browns players a list of cities in and around Ohio to see if they can pronounce them. You should show these to Jess. Yeah, but she's a native. Like, she's from Parma. Yeah. Did you see this Browns video? The Browns themselves put it. It's on their account. Pronouncing Ohio locations.
1: Is it like the counties?
0: Well, let's see here. It's, I don't want to give you the audio yet. Okay, so the first one there. Ashtabula.
1: Ashtabula?
0: Yeah, see, you're going to know that one.
2: Tabula. Ashtabula.
3: Ashtabula.
4: Ashtabula.
5: Ashtabula, is that right?
6: Ashtabula.
0: Ashtabula.
7: Ashtabula? Let's go.
8: Ashtabula. Ashtabula.
0: Great county. Mm-hmm. Now, here's the next one. Here. Chillicothe.
1: Chillicothe.
0: Say again?
1: Chillicothe?
0: Chillicothe. Mm. Where's the N in that?
9: Mm-mm.
1: Chillicothe?
0: Yeah, see? She got it. Chillicothe. It is. Yeah. We have this guy who's mad at everything I do. I call him the Chillicothe Chode. He leaves messages all the time. Yeah, girl.
7: Coat?
1: Not quite.
5: What in the world is Chillicothe?
3: Chillicothe.
4: Chillicothe.
0: Chillicothe. I like that. See, these guys are doing...
4: Chillicothe.
2: This is in Ohio. Chillicothe.
9: Chillicothe.
2: Chillicothe.
10: Whoops. Chillicothe?
0: Oh, Chillicothe. There it is. Having a good time.
1: When you get to the one that starts with a T, that one's hard.
0: The one that starts with, you know all these other ones. You're going to know Cuyahoga, obviously.
9: The one that starts with
4: Cuyahoga. I just learned this one. Cuyahoga.
1: I say Cuyahoga.
0: Some people do say Cuyahoga. Yeah. Michael Stipe said it in the song of the same name. G-E-A-U-G-A. You know that
1: Cuyahoga.
0: One. Yeah.
7: Wow. Goga.
5: Gaga. Galga.
4: G. Hold on. Guaga. Guaga.
2: This is crazy, Ohio.
0: Guaga. We're out there in Guaga County. Hey, listen, you know, you move to a new market, you got to ask about stuff. When I came here, I had to ask a couple of things.
9: Yep, always.
0: I had to ask about Medina. Oh, this is the one you're talking about, Jess.
7: Tuscarawas?
5: Tuscarawas.
4: Tuscarawas.
2: What the
0: f***? You what?
1: I think it's Tuscararis.
0: Tuscarawas.
9: Have you already seen this?
1: No.
0: It's up on the screen.
9: Well, when you said this, when you get to the T one, how did you know about the T one?
1: I know they always throw that one in.
0: Oh, Tuscarawas.
2: Tuscarawas.
0: Well, he got it right, didn't he?
5: Tuscarawas.
2: What the f***? Tuscarawas.
0: Isn't it Tuscarawas?
1: I don't know. Tuscarawas.
9: You asking her?
6: Tuscarawas. Okay, that's close.
11: Tuscarawas.
6: Yeah.
0: What?
11: Sounds about right.
5: Wait, I have the street in can. Tuscarawas. Yeah.
12: Tuscarawas?
0: Yeah, it's Tuscarawas? There's no W in the middle. Tuscarawas. Anyway, people pronounce things that have nothing to do with how they're actually spelled or whatever. But this person's suggestion was to show them to you. But I was like, but these guys aren't from here. There's like a bunch of, you know, they're not going to give it. I don't know if there are any local guys on the Browns currently. But, you know, every team can do that because you're getting guys from all over the place. You know, if you grew up in California, you know what the hell Tuscarawas is. And so you can show it to the guys and have a lar from. Ah, look at those. On that app, of course, leave us messages if you're so inclined. The talk back button. You can do it while we're live or if you're listening to the podcast. Doesn't matter. Anytime.
13: Alan, I'm listening to you guys play with the David Lee Roth soundboard again. And the one thing that I was hoping that you would do is isolate the vocals from the part where he goes, "God damn it, baby, I ain't lying to you." And just cut it right when he says, "God damn it." Because that would have been the funniest thing after you were making the joke of him hurting himself by doing the jumps and kicks. Eight
0: shows. Oh, yeah, yesterday. We did kind of get on the David Lee Roth. I was talking to Corey Roddick earlier today, and he's like, thank God that run of David Lee Roth shows is done, right? He went to see him a bunch of times with his girl.
9: Yeah.
0: And a couple pieces of video that she shot, we showed here, and they had gone viral. Of course, no benefit to her, which is a bummer, but they went wide. I think the leather cashew was one of them.
9: Yep.
0: That Corey's girl shot. And we were just talking about how long it's probably been since he was able to do those jumps. And you said 1990. And they were just goofing around him hurting himself, right? How about this? I put this together for you, Rob.
14: God damn it.
0: There you go. That's what that guy wants.
14: He's trying. Oh, it's so good.
0: That's him practicing his jumps. Because I was like, if this guy went away, still pretty flexible probably, if this guy went away for a year and got himself into amazing shape and kind of, you know, it would be amazing for him to come back at his age now and replicate those jumps. It'd be amazing.
14: God damn it.
0: Yeah. Hey, the path to success is failure, Rob.
14: Oh, yes.
0: Wow.
9: He's hot.
0: Dave.
9: Coming
0: Jesus,
9: in
0: Jesus. Out the gate, bro. All right. He's practicing.
14: Yes, I am.
0: Well, there you go, sir. A little fun. Oh, okay. Speaking of David Lee Roth, the algo is always listening. Did you see the clip that's going? I mean, I don't know if it's going around, but I got it. And I completely forgot about this, and I watched it live. Him on Leno in 2001. Have you seen that piece of video?
9: We did the country thing?
0: Country.
9: Yeah.
0: So there was a country band that was doing Van Halen covers, and they got David Lee Roth to sing on a handful of them, right? Because this guy likes, yeah, he dip his pole in the water, whatever. David Lee Roth doing some, he did a country version of Jump. Ugh. And this is right when I had moved back home. It's like summer of 06. I remember watching this on Leno. The album was called Strummin' with the Devil. The Southern Side of Van Halen.

0: watching Diamond Dave from 06, and I'm like, that's pound cake. That was driving me crazy whose body language that reminded me of. It's when he would make like his little, he was just kind of nervous and, you know, wasn't, you know, pound cake was a little jittery young man.
1: Yes.
0: You know? And Dave has all these like very feminine affectations. And so that doesn't help. You know what I mean? He's not like jumping off the drum riser anymore. And maybe it was tough because Diamond Dave was so used to running around. Maybe he didn't know what to do with himself when he was confined to a smaller space. When it was a performance that didn't call for all that showmanship. He was just reduced to bobbing up and down and wiggling his hips. It's weird.
1: There was definitely some bobbing up and down in the 80s too, I would think.

0: 06. That got fed to me in my algo. So this becomes the dark side of us having fun with David Lee Roth. Because now I'm getting all this stuff, and I'm like, oh, no.
1: That other thing was so good.
0: Him just practicing and falling down?
1: God damn it.
0: God damn it! God damn it! God damn it! Man, well,
1: that's
0: practice
1: so good.
0: Makes progress. Al Mack's wife would get so pissed at me when we come out here because I'd ask her to say town names. And I'd laugh right in her face every time. Ruined one Valentine's Day. That's from our buddy Ethan. Yeah, all right. Alan, they should try to pronounce Elyria. The bestiality capital of... can't talk today, Rob. It's a Friday.
1: Oh, I know. And that's before we start drinking.
0: Yeah.
1: Wait till that happens.
0: Oof. I got a bottle in my Incredibles fridge.
1: Oh, that's right.
0: Yeah.
1: That's right. Yeah, we might have to pregame going over to that thing at the hall.
0: Alan, unlike Diamond Dave, Poundcake does have a huge penis. He did say that. But you know, like Poundcake used to like when his arms would be kind of akimbo. It was like he didn't really know where to put them. And yep. He, you know, that's what Diamond Dave reminds me of. And I was talking to somebody earlier about the whole thing because they were listening to the show and they were kind of chuckling at what we had been talking about with David Lee Roth. And they were like, as like an OG diehard Van Halen fan, he's like, it's starting to ruin that for me. All the current stuff is like, it's starting to ruin. You know, you can't let what's happening now kind of retcon what you enjoyed about, you know, time passes and whatever. But they were like, it's so weird that it's starting to, like, that guy can't be that guy back in the day. I'm like, oh, they can.
1: Yeah, oh, yeah.
0: One and the same.
1: And again, we talked about that yesterday, too. You can't ever get rid of his legacy, right? Like,
0: right.
1: He is still and always will be one of the best front men ever. So it's, you can't, I agree, it's embarrassing. It's weird to watch him do some of the stuff he's doing now. But it doesn't take away who he was.
0: Well, you see that phrase a lot, right? Like therapy and things like that. No one should be defined by the worst thing they've ever done.
1: Yeah.
0: And so when you think David Lee Roth, you're not going to think of Skyscraper. You're going to think of Women and Children first. Although Skyscraper isn't even the worst thing he's ever done.
1: No.
0: That would be the Spanish version of Eat 'Em and Smile. His gringo Spanish. On the subject of frontmen, too. I think the person that was sent to me the most, and we're not going to hit them all, but the guy that called and said that, God, who did he say? I thought he was way off.
1: Axl Rose, better than David Lee Roth.
0: Just
1: insane.
0: But the name I got sent the most that we didn't mention was Paul Stanley from Kiss, as far as greatest frontman of all time. Except he kind of shared that with Gene.
1: Yeah, and... like,
0: I think Paul is a much better singer than most of those other guys. No doubt.
1: But it was more, I don't know, man. Kiss, to me, always sort of like felt like a bunch of people who were in on the same joke.
0: Well, the costumes and the pyro did most of the heavy lifting.
1: Right.
0: These guys weren't running around because their boots weighed 50 pounds. You know
1: what
0: I mean?
1: And he's great and he's dynamic and he's fun and he says weird random.

0: things at the wrong time, and it's funny, and I don't know that I would... he makes the list somewhere, but not, I mean, not towards the top for me.
1: No, but that was the name I got more than anybody else.
0: And I understand why.
1: Yeah.
0: The Kiss Army is very strong.
2: Here's Paul Stanley driving an RTA bus.
3: Yeah. Okay, that's cool.
4: Next stop, Tower City. We got a lot of nice shops in there. You can even get you some Chinese food at the food.
1: Jesus, Tower City, that's how long ago that clip is. You can go to Tower City and get some food. You know, now you go to Tower City, you can get nothing.
0: I just love the random yes out of nowhere.
5: Yes.
0: Yes. Just.
2: Here's Paul Stanley driving an RTA bus.
3: Yes.
1: Oh, it's funny. You know, there was a guy who posted a video. He's like, I've been doing a deep dive on Paul Stanley stage banter, right? This is well-tread ground, by the way. There's a full supercut. I mean, we went through it like the Zapruder film about 15 years ago. There's like a supercut on YouTube that you can Google and find. Paul Stanley stage banter, right? This guy pulled a clip right after the Manchester bombing.
0: Oh, yeah.
1: Remember? Have you seen this. That?
0: Yeah, I think he sent it to me, too.
1: The Manchester bombing... I think it was an Ariana Grande show. I think she was at the center of that for a while. Manchester, England in 2017, almost 10 years ago. 22 people killed, 1,000 injured, right? It was like an ISIS bombing or something. It was after an Ariana Grande concert. And Kiss played the area shortly after that. And this guy was like, this guy does a hard pivot in his stage banter.
6: To the children, to the moms and dads, to the husbands and wives of Manchester.
1: Why does he do that? Manchester. He's always like Manchester. He's always got like this, I don't know what that is. He's got like this fake kind of like lilt or something to his voice. I don't know
0: it's
1: what
0: like
1: that's supposed to be.
0: Or something,
1: is yeah. that what it is? Yeah.
0: I don't know. It's interesting. I know what you're saying.
1: Yeah, okay.
6: To the children, to the moms and dads, to the husbands and wives of Manchester.
0: Manchester.
6: To give them a moment of silence.
7: And then he immediately says,
6: right, here's a little question. I know the answer. How many girls here like to get licked?
1: moment of silence. Who likes to get licked?
0: You gotta, like,
1: you do?
0: Again, there's a cut with him talking in the middle, so you gotta wonder how close those two items were together. Like, did he do it immediately following the moment of silence, or did he wait? Did they kind of do a few things on stage first, walk around? Did he say a few things before he said that? Or did he jump right in both feet? Moment of silence ends.
4: Who wants to get licked?
1: Rob, are you trying to imply that something on the internet was perhaps edited to be misrepresented for entertainment purposes?
0: Perhaps. I think even he knows better than that.
1: All right.
6: Let me up.
1: What was, because you think they'd go into like a Time for Heroes. What was that terrible Kiss song? Like, remember The Elder? Nobody cared about Kiss.
0: But... Well, they were playing Beth while he was saying it.
1: Oh, they were.
0: Right? While he was doing the whole thing about Manchester, they were playing Beth.
1: Yeah. A World Without Heroes, that was the song. Maybe they were playing that. Who knows? Okay, so your contention is that guy was playing a little fast and loose.
0: I mean, listen.
1: Oh,
0: not guaranteed, but he does say immediately following, so maybe he did. Maybe I'm wrong.
4: Yes.
0: Yes.
4: Who likes to get licked?
0: Who wants to get licked?
1: Boy, you're going to get 100% feedback on that one.
8: Yes, I like to get licked. Since you asked, was that a rhetorical question? Or is there a comment card I can fill out back here or something?
0: You're one guy in the crowd again.
8: Is there any way that I can...
1: Yeah.
8: I do.
0: Me right here. I really like it.
1: I know you said ladies, but
0: you
1: know.
0: But I'm here and I like it.
1: Yep. Hey, Brit Floyd, the world's premier Pink Floyd experience. They're on the road again. The Moon, the Wall, and Beyond. That's current tour. Get them here, end of the month, July 26th. think that's 2 weeks from this Sunday, over at Jacob's Pavilion. Tickets, info, everything else. Go to AXS.com. You'll get my last pair this week if you're a Pink Floyd fan, too, for Brit Floyd. Good luck. It's a good show. 216-578-1007 or 800-348-1007.
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3: 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He looks at me and he goes, "Dad, what's wrong?" 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And he's like, "Really? Well, let's go play trucks." And all of a sudden, him saying, "Let's go play trucks and hang out and play Hot Wheels," I was like, "You know what? Yeah, let's go play trucks." 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
0: I'm Julian Edelman. That's Rob Gronkowski. And guess what, folks? We're teammates again. And we're going to welcome you guys all to Dudes on Dudes.
39: Dudes on Dudes.
0: That sounds a little weird, but that's what this is going to be. Roberto, what's Dudes on Dudes?
39: Well, I'm a dude, you're a dude, and Dudes on Dudes is our brand new show. And we're going to see who the ultimate dude really is.
0: The premise of this show is going to be, we're going to highlight players, peers, guys that we played against, legends from the past. And we'll get into the types of dudes. What kind of types of dudes are there, Gronk?
39: A lot of different types of dudes. We got studs, wizards. We got freaks.
0: Or dudes, dude.
39: We got dogs.
0: Dog. We'll break down their games. We'll share some insider stories and determine what kind of dude each of these dudes are. Is Randy Moss a stud or a freak?
1: Is Tom Brady a dog or a dude's dude?
39: We're gonna find out, Jules. New episodes drop every Thursday during the NFL season.
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0: 216-578-1007. 800-348-1007. 35192, you want to send a text, I will see them there. 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Boy, it's Feast or Famine with Brian. I've got no Brian for you today to listen to. But a couple of days ago, I was a little bit concerned because it might have coincided with the holiday weekend, but he had really gone radio silent. But he is back and firing on all cylinders again. I got about 50 messages this morning.
1: Whoa.
0: Yeah.
1: Well, it does make me happy that he's back.
0: Mm-hmm. All is well that ends well. But he's not the only person who leaves voicemails there. You can do it anytime, after hours line. It is 216-986-8903.
2: So I'm a podcast listener, and I'm usually a couple of days behind. And on one of the recent episodes, Jess made the smallest of noise, and immediately you guys go after her for not muting her mic. But you know what doesn't get muted? Hold on, I got a burp. You know what, Jess? You keep doing what you're doing because we all love you. And until Alan wants to mute his mic and not make us listen to his burps, you're doing just fine.
0: Wow, wow. Who are these dorks calling in, man? Please. You think you're going to, like, get your wick wet or something with Jess?
3: Yes, you're just fine. Alan's being
0: Jesus. Give me a break.
1: First.
0: You go cry more.
1: It's your show.
0: Yeah.
1: Number one.
0: I tell people all that all the time. I'll do whatever I want.
1: And number two. You can't call what he does a burp.
0: And by the way,
3: yeah,
0: devotion to accuracy.
1: That's not a burp.
0: Right. And also, by the way,
4: Jess makes the littlest of noise.
0: You mean falling into the microphone? You mean that kind of thing? That littlest of noises?
1: Or was it
0: yawning? She's like,
5: I will mute myself if I have to burp or sneeze.
1: Oh, that's good, Jess.
0: She's back to like,
1: but not when you do those other things. Yeah, when you sneeze or clear your throat, yawn.
0: Nice try, bro.
3: Jess, you're fine.
4: She makes the littlest noise.
0: Come on. What'd you say, Jess?
5: I don't even remember. Oh, yeah, that my mic, I forget that it's on sometimes.
0: Mm-hmm. Say, Rob, people get so comfortable because we're just sitting around talking.
3: We're just having a good old time.
0: Sitting around talking.
1: Well, it's the number one rule, Jess. Whenever you see a microphone, you assume it's on. That's why you try not to curse around a microphone. Mm-hmm. You don't make noises around them. You just pretend that it's always on.
0: The trouble is, here's the trouble, though, as somebody who's brand new to the business, you used to have plenty of visual cues to that effect.
1: Yep.
0: There would be a red light on. There would be nothing like that anymore.
1: Nope.
0: You got to look down and hope that you'd be a red light on air light or something like that. Yeah, you got a red light on the board. You can look down, but it used to be kind of like multiple layers of fail safes.
1: Just always assume it's on.
0: Mm-hmm.
1: Someone is listening.
0: Mm-hmm.
5: But even if I yawn, I didn't think you guys could hear it.
1: If the mic is on, you make audible yawns. Of course we're going to hear it.
5: That's not true.
0: Jess, how
1: do we know you were yawning?
0: I wasn't looking at the... I'm never looking at the camera, so I heard it.
1: No, you literally went...
5: Oh, man.
0: Mm-hmm.
1: How did you guys know I was yawning?
0: Because you yawned. Because you
1: pretty
0: yawned.
1: Pretty easy. We heard you yawn. Yep. I'll tell you what, that's making me yawn.
0: You have a sympathetic response.
1: I do.
0: See, I have no sympathy, so I don't yawn, Rob. I do the opposite of a yawn.
1: Did you start doing jumping jacks? I don't know. What is the opposite of a yawn?
0: I don't know. I'm talking out of my ass. Hey, speaking of which,
1: this
0: is going to be a hard pivot. We're having some fun, but it is time to give it up for someone who has passed away. Nobody famous, but in her own way, a little bit famous. But you've never heard the name Martha Ann Lillard. She was the last American living in an iron lung.
1: Oh.
0: Jesus, I thought those things were long gone. 78. Martha Ann Lillard. Boy, you want to talk about bad timing. She got polio 2 years before the vaccine became available. I guess Jonas Salk wasn't working fast enough. She got polio on her fifth birthday. She'd been in an iron lung for 73 years, Rob.
1: 73 years?
0: Why doesn't anybody ever mention my iron vulva? The iron lung is officially a thing of the past. What people are running into because, yeah, she was the very last one. But even before that, there were like three people left. Is the companies that used to service these things were gone. The iron lung is officially over. She lives in Shawnee, Oklahoma, lived. Martha Ann Lillard. She died at age 78. 8 days after speaking with a local station there in Oklahoma about her struggle to keep the obsolete machine running. Imagine there's something that you need to live and it's really old technology and it's not like you got to have to, patch the thing together. Paralyzed and unable to breathe on her own because she got polio before the vaccine. I know a lot of you dopes think vaccines don't do anything, but guess what? You're a dope. She was placed in the iron lung, and she'd be in there for 7 decades.
1: Jesus God.
0: I got polio on my fifth birthday, she said. I woke up, it was sunny outside, I started to sit up, and my neck was killing me. And I couldn't lift my head off the pillow. Days later, I couldn't breathe, and I was paralyzed. 35,000 Americans got polio that year. And I'm sure we have a sizable contingent of the population that would love for it to come back. Because, you know, Jesus. So she is gone. Very last person to be there in an iron lung. Polio was eradicated in the United States in 1979. Just like in that Billy Corgan song.
1: Shakedown.
0: What?
1: 19, these as a first lead.
0: Oh, machine. I thought you meant by just when you think. Whatever the line is.
6: And here, 50 years ago, headlines broke the news of a cure in the form of a vaccine.
7: But the effects of the virus have lingered for one Oklahoma woman, the last polio survivor in America to depend on an iron lung.
0: Jesus, this thing literally looks like it's from the 1800s. Yeah, you know what
1: really
0: I mean?
1: Does.
0: And she's utterly reliant on it for 7 decades.
6: American living in an iron lung was right here in Oklahoma.
8: I got it on my fifth birthday.
6: In 1953.
8: I woke up and it was sunny and I started to sit up and my neck was killing me, my throat.
0: So people, so a caretaker has to take you out, right?
1: Yep.
0: To go to the bathroom.
1: Everything.
0: You're paralyzed, but obviously you come out of the thing occasionally, but what does it do? It creates positive and negative pressure. Is that how you breathe?
1: I believe that's correct.
0: Okay.
8: Wonderful.
6: She came home to Shawnee with the iron lung. Eventually, she taught herself to walk again. Her right arm remained paralyzed, but she could partially use her left. Her grandfather retrofitted the tank, adding a secondary motor to open the hatch from the inside.
9: So Martha's been able to get in and out since she was a teenager.
8: Yeah.
9: Since you were 16, right? 15.
6: Martha's childhood was wrecked.
0: Wait a second. She can get out? Is that what they're saying?
1: Yeah.
0: She's been getting out?
1: Well, but she's still 100% reliant on it. Like, she can get out to go to the bathroom and stuff.
0: Oh, come on.
1: But she needs it. Yeah,
0: I thought people in this thing were paralyzed.
1: A lot of people are.
0: Well, I am disappointed.
1: It sounds like she's like...
0: Now she's dead.
1: Partialized.
0: Yeah. Oh, God, I texted Douchey the other morning because I was in here, and she was doing a news story, and she said, paralyzation.
1: Whoops.
0: And I I literally texted her all caps, bro, paralyzation? I didn't want to pile on, but, you know, it goes right into my ear, and I'm like, what?
1: Yeah.
0: She's no dummy. You know, people think she is, but she isn't.
6: Lung. In her healthiest years, Martha climbed in only to sleep 9 hours a night, a respite for her one working lung.
8: I bought this one from a guy in Ogden, Utah. The other one just broke down from no care.
10: So this is your second one?
8: Uh-huh.
5: She lived.
0: I tried to go on Amazon. They're not selling iron lungs no more.
1: And lucky for me, that son of a bitch and wherever I bought this thing died, so I was able to buy his shorthand.
0: He took over his iron lung.
1: Cheap money.
0: I like how it's tricked out. It's got stickers on it and stuff, you know?
1: An escape hatch.
0: Yeah. My other car is an iron lung, too. Honk if you need a piece of metal to help you breathe.
1: Honk if you rely on positive and negative pressure.
0: Yeah,
1: too.
0: That's right. Ask me about my honor student. Just kidding. I never had kids. I've been sold a bill of goods here. I thought she was in the thing because she was paralyzed. Listen, I guess I
1: mean, she is. Just yeah. Not, like I said, she's
0: partially. You're not paralyzed if you can get out of an iron lung and go to the bathroom.
1: Partially paralyzed, partialized. That's what she is.
0: So, but paralyzed, isn't that a binary situation? You are either in a state of paralysis or you are ambulatory.
1: I think you can be partially, like she was, like she said.
0: Like an arm or something.
1: She didn't get any motion back on her left side.
0: She wasn't in an iron glove.
1: No.
0: She was in an iron lung.
1: But she said she needed it at night. She couldn't sleep at night.
0: Yeah.
1: Wouldn't it be a pisser if she just had, like, sleep apnea? And they didn't know how to diagnose it back then. They put her in this iron lung.
0: Yeah.
1: And the whole time, all she needed was like a CPAP.
0: Yeah. Turns out, if I got one of those Darth Vader masks, I would have been fine.
1: I've been living in this goddamn lung for 75 years.
0: They said I have something called sleep apnea. They're like, oh my God, what? Yeah, I guess. There's an implant.
1: Well, you never had polio at all.
0: Imagine if they
1: polio.
0: Imagine if that Ralph Lauren.
1: Yeah.
0: Imagine if they pulled her out because she was feeling better or whatever. They found some new way. Pull her out after 7 decades. Like a week later, she goes, "It's the greatest week of my life."
6: Independently, until recently, often using a portable ventilator outside of the iron lung.
9: She didn't really.
0: It's like she's in one of the Apollo missions in the 60s. Jeez.
9: Require a caretaker until COVID. She fixed her own meals and took care
0: of... Oh, right, COVID. That jammed her up. Oh, it sucks. You're getting around, and then COVID, you're like, I gotta go hide in the iron lung.
1: I'm gonna go live in this thing forever again.
9: Everything herself.
1: Beats the alternative.
6: Developed post-polio syndrome, a devastating long-term effect of the polio virus.
8: You could just notice little things disappearing. Small things that... other people might not even notice. You know, I would notice them.
6: The iron
0: mask. My sex drive wasn't what it once was.
1: Yeah.
0: You know, Leo DiCaprio was the man in the iron mask, Rob.
1: Yeah.
0: Martha Ann Lillard was the woman in the iron lung. Anyway,
1: she was
0: the last living American who was living in an iron lung.
1: This is a bit of a stretch to the story. I don't disagree with you. She wasn't completely confined to an iron lung. She lived much of her life. Because originally, when you hear an iron lung for 75 years, you're like, dude, I would have just wanted to die.
0: Mm-hmm.
1: Right? Like, right away, I'm nine.
0: Confined
1: I'm
0: in this to machinery.
1: Seven,
0: yeah.
1: Just kill me, right?
0: Yep.
1: But it sounds like she lived a life. Like, she was able to cook her own meals. She was able, like, all it right. Sucked that she had to sleep in it, but.
0: All right. Well, yeah, that's better then. I wonder who the last person was to be confined to an iron lung.
1: Let's take a
0: look. That's the more compelling story.
1: I bet it's still going to come up that way as her last.
5: No, I think it was that guy that died a couple years ago.
0: Was it?
5: I think he never left the lung.
0: Oof. Put Mitch McConnell in one of these things.
1: Oh, boy, he's rough, huh?
0: Yeah, well, I like how they're, like, pretending he's fine because they're trying to, like, mess with the election or something. That's what GOP has to do now. They have to mess with elections at every turn. Just to get a leg up.
1: Yeah, most of the stuff coming up is on her. There was a guy named Paul Alexander who died in 2024, and he was in it, basically confined to it 24/7.
5: I think that was him.
0: Wow. What was his name?
1: He's the one the man in the iron lung was about.
0: Oh. I don't think I know man in the iron lung. Paul Alexander.
1: Yeah.
0: Man spent 71 years after contracting polio. Okay, so he was legit, like, not going anywhere.
5: Yeah, yep. That's the guy I'm talking about.
0: Paul Alexander.
1: Following his disablement, Alexander earned a bachelor's degree and a doctorate at the University of Texas, admitted to the bar in 86, and published a memoir in 2020.
0: How do you do that?
1: We got nothing else to do. You sit there and study. What the heck? The guy never doesn't leave.
0: They got a book above his head. He's taking the bar exam. He's got a glass there with a straw coming out of it next to his head.
1: I think I'd actually be interested in reading this guy's book.
10: For 71 years, he cannot move. So he eats like this. He reads like this.
0: You see how he reads?
1: Sounds like an AI.
5: Yeah, what's with the mythical music in the
0: background? He's got he reads like this. They set up a book. But he's reading the book sideways. If his head is like that.
1: It is, yeah.
0: Wow.
10: He types like this.
0: He's got a thing in his mouth, like a ruler with a pen attached to it, and then he can type that way.
1: Yeah.
10: And this machine is the only thing keeping him alive. Who is he? Why is he living in this?
0: Oh, this voiceover is going to kill me. Jesus.
1: It sounds like Japanese
0: Who is
1: anime.
0: This? Yeah.
11: Who is this man in Iron Lung?
0: I think that's from the United Arab Emirates, maybe. Well, whatever. Oh, he talks? I don't hear this guy talk.
10: True story. In the U.S., we found Paul.
12: Hi, John Stein. I am Paul Richard Alexander. Can I have the band at the Iron Lung?
10: When Paul was just...
0: it's like an Israeli channel or something like that. Wow.
1: Yeah, okay, so she's suck, man.
0: She's up and that's putting it mildly. So she's up and running around. That guy,
1: this guy's sitting there studying for the bar on his back.
0: But you have to imagine too, right? When your body atrophies like that over the course of multiple decades, there's like probably nothing below the neck, right?
1: Well, you have no muscle tone.
0: Yeah,
1: yeah. There's no muscle. Yeah, nothing moves. So, yeah.
0: You remember the old... Did you watch Mr. Show back in the day?
1: Oh, yeah.
0: Okay. Remember the old Mr. Show episode where David Cross is the kid who's a burn victim and he wants his favorite heavy metal band to come in and they pull the sheet down and his whole body looks like beef jerky?
1: Yes.
0: Oh, God. That's what I imagine this guy looks like.
1: I was just talking about that show the other day. Do you remember the taint sketch?
0: Yeah.
1: When he had the magazine Taint?
0: Yep, Taint magazine.
1: Oh, it was the absolute best.
0: Yeah.
1: My brother and I will quote that scene when they're taking the pictures and the cameraman's in there and the guy spreads his legs.
0: Yeah.
1: And he goes, whoa, whoa, whoa, not that wide. And he goes, F yeah, that wide. He gets in there with the
0: camera. Gary Flank. He ran Taint magazine. In between the wing ding and the hoo-ha. Right? This guy's taint is insane.
13: This guy's taint.
0: Neither D nor S. Taint magazine.
1: You should see this guy's taint.
0: Yeah. It's insane. there's a lot of things you could be known for. You could do a hell of a lot worse than having a, quote, insane taint. It's a great band name. It's not a terrible way to describe somebody. It's an unusual way to describe somebody. But, you know, if life imitates art, why not? I got to take a break. Not a minute too soon, quite frankly, according to everyone listening.
1: Oh, thank God.
0: 35192. Want to send a text? 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
11: 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The defending champion, Miami 305, led by two-time MVP Michael Beasley and Lance Stephenson, take on the Houston Righands looking for their first win. Then Coach Steven Jackson and the DMV Trilogy look to take down the undefeated Dallas Power, led by Coach Nancy Lieberman and Captain Greg Monroe. 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
30: From the Elk and Elk Traffic Center, if you were injured on the job, call the attorneys at Elk and Elk, 1-800-ELK-OHIO. An accident reported on the right side of 77 North before East 30th and Woodland Construction Zone. Expect lane closures on 71 South after 83 due to a crash. Heavy rain showers south of I-80, the Turnpike, slowing traffic in the areas. Off-highway traffic collisions, Center Ridge Road at Linden Road in Rocky River, and in Chagrin Falls, East Washington Street and Franklin Street. Jackie Roberts from the Total Traffic Center.
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0: France is moving on to the World Cup semifinals after beating Morocco 2-0. Kylian Mbappe's goal ties him with Lionel Messi in the race for the Golden Boot.
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0: Mbappe has 8 goals during this World Cup. France will take on the winner of Spain and Belgium, who play Friday afternoon.
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0: Did you get in trouble if you covered this today? If a band covered Turning Japanese from the Vapors?
1: No.
0: You wouldn't get in trouble?
1: I don't think so.
0: Okay. What, Jess?
2: I doubt that.
0: Okay. I mean, they were to some degree very interested in Japanese culture. They had a song called Letter from Hero. They had, of course, Turning Japanese was their biggest hit. And again, this is another band. They were around for a little while. The singer went off to be a lawyer.
1: No, there's two R's.
0: I don't know if he was in the Iron Lung. The what?
1: There's two R's. You said hero. There's actually two R's there. You're mispronouncing that word.
0: Oh, Jesus. Sorry, I H-I-R-O.
1: Oh!
0: Yeah.
1: Sorry.
3: Hello?
0: Listen, no. Come on. The Vapors. Yeah. A woman in Japan is in big trouble. You know, I was thinking Japan was still in the World Cup. They are not.
1: No.
0: But they have a huge... I think they lost to Brazil.
1: They did.
0: On Japan. But... if you're a rugby fan, right, grab a pint at Mary Arts. Of course, they're probably showing World Cup at Mary Arts, but Japan and Ireland are facing off tomorrow, Rob. You care about rugby?
1: Of course I do.
0: I got a buddy who like plays rugby. I'm like, that's a real man sport.
1: Totally.
0: The Nations Championship. Rugby, it says test match, so, you know, it's in Australia, but it's Japan and Ireland tomorrow. Anyway. There's a woman in Japan who has been arrested. She is in big, big trouble. Because she sewed her roommate's lips shut.
1: Whoops. Which ones?
0: The ones in her face, Rob.
1: Oh, okay. More of those limericks, wasn't it?
4: We are experiencing technical difficulties. Please stand by.
0: Although that probably would change the decibel level of the screaming, too. When the police came in and noticed what was happening from the... right.
1: What a mess.
0: Oh, my God. What happened to the hair? Oh, no. There's chewing gum all over the place. Oh, wait. Woman arrested in Japan for sewing shut roommate's lips. So the roommate wouldn't shut up. How do you get... well, let's read this. Maybe they'll tell us. A 42-year-old victim escaped the house that she lived in with another woman. She ran to a nearby shop and held up a piece of paper that said, "Please help me." They later arrested her roommate, 49-year-old Masae Sakure, on suspicion of assault. They're so polite over there. "We are arresting you on suspicion of assault." What gave you that impression? Maybe your roommate's lips being sewn together with...
1: many pardons, but you're under arrest.
0: She sewed her housemate's lips with a needle and thread.
1: Oh.
0: Mm-hmm. She said that her explanation was the suspect became angry over a trouble. And her lips were... I have to assume there's some loss of translation there, but... how do you sit still while they sew? You know, if you were a somewhat rambunctious kid, that was a threat that was leveled at you by someone in your family.
1: Yes.
0: A parent, a grandparent. "I'm going to sew your lips shut." And you're like, Jesus
1: Christ.
0: Okay,
1: all right, I'll stop.
0: And that was always a very compelling image, like in a horror film, right? There'd be like a... my Blockbuster video days, you could probably count on one hand all the movies where the cover was like a girl with her mouth sewn shut. Which in and of itself, Rob, is, you know, has got its own problems. But this girl sewed her roommate's lips together and caused all kinds of problems. What's the movie where they do that?
2: Probably Saw.
0: What's that?
2: Saw.
0: That too, but there was a terrible movie I watched a while ago. With Florence Pugh. You know who Florence Pugh is? She's got Marvel money. She's in Midsommar. She's lovely. But she was in this terrible horror film that I just kind of... it came across my Netflix queue, and I was like, oh, I'll watch this. Her and her brother are fake... well, she has actual abilities in the film, but her brother sets up like this fake ghost hunting thing. And they end up at a house where there are actual ghosts. And the subplot is that somebody's sewing people's lips together. God, what's the name of that movie? It was just awful. And she must have shot it in between some other stuff. I don't know if it was a paycheck. I don't know if it was before she got famous and then they just re-released it. It's called Malevolent. So this really was, yes, this was before she really kind of blew up. Because I think Midsommar is really what catapulted her. And she did Black Widow. She got herself into the Marvel Cinematic Universe. She was in Oppenheimer. She's in Dune. They dropped that Dune 3 trailer. That looks pretty cool. Yeah, okay. So before all this, she was in a movie called Malevolent. And it's on Netflix or somewhere. Awful. Anyway. I'm just thinking out loud here. That was where I saw somebody with their lips sewn shut. Now, a lot of you might have roommates. Don't get any ideas. You know what parents used to say to us back in the day, Rob? They'd be like, your programs are a bad influence. I don't need my kid hearing about people's lips getting sewn shut. North or south. At all.
1: Unless we're going to do it.
0: Exactly. So that's worth thinking about. Bureau chiefs all over these United States who listen in the iHeartRadio app. Rob is in New Orleans. Trish is in Satellite Beach, Florida. Jeff is in Grafton, Massachusetts.
1: Oh, dude, yeah.
0: Where's Grafton?
1: Out near Boston.
0: Oh, cripe. Charles listens in Richfield, Utah. Brandon's in Bedford, Michigan. Brittany's in Portland, Oregon. And we have Mark, who sent me the story from Winston-Salem, North Carolina. That's where he is. It's the county seat there, Forsyth County. And they are crowing about their new robotic deputy. Rob, they've got a real-life RoboCop. But it's not as big or as imposing as the RoboCop from the film. This is just like one of those dumb humanoid robots that you see running around doing stuff.
2: Dead or alive, you are coming with me.
0: Bobby Kimbrough is the Forsyth County Sheriff. That is an elected position in most places, by the way. So you are kind of gambling on your career if something like this goes awry. And I'm sure everybody's real happy at a great use of public funds on a humanoid robot. Part of a partnership with the robotics R&D at the University of North Carolina. And so it's not like it's going to go out and fight people, but they're like, ooh, it can map out a crime scene. Or, you know, it's like a robot secretary, not necessarily a robot cop.
5: I'm going to show you something. Right? So guess what?
0: He's trying to push it over.
5: You get what I'm saying? You can't push him down. You can't push him down. And if he did fall down, he would hop right back up.
0: They call it the Chumbawamba robot, Rob.
1: Because he gets knocked down, but he gets back up again? Never going to keep him down.
0: Well, he takes a cider drink. He takes a vodka drink.
1: Uh-huh.
0: He takes a lager drink. And then, what?
1: Huh?
0: Is that me?
1: Nope.
0: Oh, Jesus. It's
1: 5 o'clock on a Friday.

0: finger bang bang.
1: Easily forgettable.
2: See a humanoid robot do that.
1: Yeah. Take that, robot.
2: AI will never replace Brian and his finger bang song. Nor should it.

0: right. Thank you. Thank you. Thank you, Brian.
1: Monday, Monday, Monday, Monday.
0: All right. That starts Monday, too.
2: That's right.
0: Right? We're back to the Buzzard Bookie.
1: Monday, Monday, Monday, Monday.
0: Well, he's very excited. Weekend's underway, Rob.
2: It is. Officially a Friday.
0: By the way, we're dipping out a little bit before 6 because we got to go to that Women in Metal thing with the hailstorm at the Rock Hall.
2: Yep.
0: I forgot to mention that.
1: If you want to be happy for the rest of your life, don't make a pretty girl your wife. If you

0: this and lighting it on fire.
1: Watch me moonwalk. Watch me moonwalk.
0: Watch me whip. Watch me nay nay. Jesus. They're like, humanoid! Arrest this person. Arrest the perpetrator. I'm over here.

0: When it comes to crime, the robot can map out a crime scene or even event using 3D technology. I think right now it's doing a little bit of dance moves here. Here are some of the other ways that the robot could be used.
1: What?
2: We could send a humanoid into that same situation and accomplish the same things. Hostage negotiation, breach the door, go inside of the house. Do all the talking.
3: This guy's the sheriff, by the way, of Forsyth County. I think you're in good hands there.
1: Yeah.
2: Recording. I can program it to do whatever I want to do. Hit buttons. As you saw, it started fighting. It started dancing. It talks. Any motion that I wanted to do, I can program it to do.
3: God, who's that guy remind me of?
4: Cleveland is perceived to be the butthole of the world sometime, right?
3: Golly, if only Frank Jackson had employed a dancing humanoid robot with the CPD.

0: with poop.
1: Currently dancing, enjoying myself. I'm sexy and I know it.
2: It's downtown, Jess. Everybody's eventually going to get their mouth filled with poop.
1: Yeah.
2: Come on.
1: Just go outside.
3: Who would have thought?

0: Yeah. Oh, by the way, this has come back around too. Now, you might recall this. This is not brand new, but it's archived and it comes around every so often. The robot throat. Remember the robot throat?
1: Yes.
0: This is probably 25 years ago, right? This was a Japanese university. Hideyuki Sawada was the professor who did this. You might remember this from a long time ago. He had created a talking robot mouth. And he, it was actually quite interesting, but when you see what it looks like, obviously, you'll go, oh, I wonder why he really invented this. The vocal system uses, he created artificial lungs, artificial vocal cords, a tongue, lips. He was trying to physically reproduce human speech. And it sang like a Japanese folk song. This from 2002. I don't know how this came up again. But look at that. You're like, okay. I mean, this was before the advent of internet pornography, really.
2: This is Professor Hideyuki Sawada's talking robot.
3: See why everyone's calling this the best.
1: Did you get an ad thrown at you there?
2: Mouth, developed at Kagawa University in Japan. The biomimetic vocal system used...
0: Poo. What is going on right now? Can I just see what I want to see?
1: A fart and a poo?
0: Like I'm getting the audio and the... What is going on?
1: I love the poo thing.
0: Stop trying to sell me stuff.
1: Wouldn't happen if this was a robot.
0: Anyway.
3: The little poo with glasses.
0: The robot throat. You know. Hey, listen, 2002? I mean, there was internet pornography.
1: Yes.
0: But not like there is now.
1: No.
0: Remember the advent of internet pornography? It took like an hour to download a picture.
1: Yeah.
0: There was a lady named Annie Ash back in the day. I feel like she was the first person to go, hey, the internet is going to be great for porn. Danny Ash, it was a website called Danny's Hard Drive. Do you remember that?
1: No.
0: Danny's Hard Drive. I'm talking 95. Like, I just got to Kalamazoo, Michigan, and our general manager, or the owner, I should say, it was three stations, and he was, to his credit, a real nerd and a computer guy. And so we were really ahead of the curve as far as radio stations in those smaller markets. We were like the first radio station in our like entire area to like stream live on the web and things like that, right? Audio streaming. Because he was just...

0: really interested in all that stuff. So we were really ahead of the curve on that. So we had like really strong internet and blah, blah, blah. Danny's hard drive. There might have been something before that, but I obviously internet porn was not nearly as like, you know, ubiquitous as it is now. But 95, she did that. And so a few years later, this guy comes out with the artificial throat. You're like, okay.
1: Mm-hmm. Yeah, you're using it for singing.
0: Coincidence? Right. Or, yeah. Spending a lot of time manufacturing a throat here to see if it can replicate human sounds.
1: Did you ever see the meme they created? Taking that, and then they do a jump shot to that scene from Home Alone 2 when he gets electrocuted.
0: No.
1: So it's like, you know what it's implying, obviously.
0: Yeah, yep.
1: But it cuts from that, and it goes right to him, like, with the screaming. Oh,
0: yeah,
1: his hair's all blown out.
0: I've seen versions of it. Yeah. Speaking of replicating human sound, hey, Dick.
2: Hey, how are you?
0: What's going
2: on,
0: Dick?
2: How are you guys doing?
0: Rob, did you hear Dick the other day?
1: I did. I heard yesterday.
0: You on the fan, Dick.
2: The fan.
1: Yeah, you called into the fan yesterday. I heard you on that radio station. Cheating on us, huh?
2: No, I'm not cheating. You guys, I love, man. Come on, you know that.
0: What did you? I wanted to tell what you. What did you call them about, Dick?
2: Well, I was just talking about. I always liked Jeff Phelps. He was. Good on the Cavaliers.
0: Okay.
1: But you called the afternoon show.
0: Yeah, I don't know any of the people over there, I was told you were on.
2: Yeah.
1: Oh, right. We love you for it, Dick. We're just messing.
0: Yeah, ah, breaking your balls.
2: I want to say something. I'm going to go on this as a bet. I think LeBron James will come to Cleveland. I'm going to make a bet with you guys. I'll say $10 he comes to Cleveland.
0: Rob, wow, that's a dick pick.
1: $10. A dick pick.
0: A dick pick. LeBron James is coming back to Cleveland. You did it.
2: Yes.
0: We're always looking for your thoughts on these things.
2: Hey, the Guardians are going to go to the playoffs.
0: Well, now you're just talking crazy.
2: They were 18 games, 500. They were, and they came back and won. You know?
1: Yeah.
0: There were 18 games, 500. What?
1: Right. Yeah, no, exactly.
0: Okay, good.
2: Under 500.
0: Oh, yeah.
2: They're going to. And I got a prediction. Maybe the Browns will win. Well, it's too early for the Browns, right? Too early.
1: I don't know.
0: Never too early. Is it really? I mean, you think they're going to win the Super Bowl? Is that what you're trying to say?
2: No, but I think one thing, though, I think they'll win about 6 or 7 games this year.
0: Even the most unapologetic booster in the universe, Dick from Dayton, will not say that the Browns will win more than 6 games.
1: That's pretty telling.
0: How many games? 6 or 7 games?
1: 6-7.
0: Oh.
2: Yeah.
0: That's 6 or 7. Dick picks day, Rob.
1: Yeah.
0: Wow,
2: You guys like the picks?
0: Yeah, picks. Oh, my God. They're the best.
1: Your dick picks are the best.
0: Love them because you know what you're talking about, and we don't.
1: Yeah.
2: Well, you know, yeah.
0: The more dick picks we get, the happier we're going to be.
2: Hey, I'm going to go to Guitar Center tomorrow, and if I think there's a tenor.
1: Oh, good for you.
2: Tenor guitar.
0: Uh-huh.
2: Tenor guitar. It's only about $20. It looks like a ukulele, but you play the guitar chords on it.
0: A $20 guitar?
2: It's a tenor ukulele, which is considered. They have the strings. They got the guitar strings. You know what I mean?
0: Yeah.
2: So, So, I'm just gonna. I'll stop there tomorrow and then a couple things this week, maybe. I'm trying to get the booking over here at Springboro. And Kroger called me, wanted me to play a couple hours. Little Kroger. You have Kroger's up in Cleveland? Huh. I thought maybe you did. Well, tell Gladys hi. She's a good producer.

0: Gladys, you're getting your flowers from Dick from Dayton.
1: I'm upgrading.
0: You are his third and final dick pick.
2: Tell
0: How about
2: Gladys.
0: That? Tell Gladys she's a great producer.
2: I love it. Gladys.
0: She does produce. Hey, you want to go to the Guardians? You know, they just avoided the sweep with the Twins. 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

0: 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We will dip a bit early here to get over to the Rock Hall. We had Lizzie Hale and Joe Hottinger from Hailstorm in here, top of the show today, talking about the acoustic set they're going to be doing, hosting the Women in Metal event over at the Rock Hall. So Rob and I are going to get over there. Who knows, Rob? Maybe we'll be rubbing elbows with the creme de la creme of Cleveland rock and roll society.
1: Maybe.
0: And, you know, we're far too humble to say it, but guess what? We could be considered the creme de la creme of Cleveland rock and roll society.
1: I think we might be. I think we are. That's how I'm going to talk tonight. I'm just going to put on my Boston accent and talk
2: That's my real voice.
0: Yeah.
1: Oh, yeah. Oh, how you doing, dude?
0: Well, now I got to do something.
1: Wicked pleasure to meet you.
0: I got to do something now.
3: You. Hello. I'm Dr. Beauregard Tox.
1: This is not... You hear us on the radio every day. We sound different.
3: Yeah. Well, you know how, like, it's different when you hear yourself in a machine and when you hear yourself... As in, you hear your own voice, it's going through the bones and the vibrations in your head. When you hear yourself on a machine, that's how everybody else hears you, isn't it?
1: I told you this dude's wicked smart. You hear him over there? Dude, I told you. He's wicked smart. He knows everything I don't know.
3: My American accent I've perfected over the course of 35 years in American broadcasting. So I can go on the air and sound like this and nobody knows that I'm from Manchester.
1: You'd never know, dude. You'd never know if you talk to this dude. He's not from here.
3: Sometimes my dinner order will give me away. I'll say, yes, I'll have the haddock. And I go, what? Say, I'll have the haddock. I go, I mean, I'll have the hamburger, please.
1: And no cheese.
3: And chips. What? I mean, French fries.
1: Might I have the mayonnaise on the side?
2: You don't like mayo?
3: Who, have you met me? No, I don't like mayonnaise. What am I, five?
2: I know you're scared of butter, but...
3: Huh?
2: I know you're scared of butter.
1: I'm not scared of it.
0: Somebody said to me earlier, they texted, they're like, would you rather be confined to an iron lung or eat butter every meal? I'm like, iron lung. Give me the iron lung.
1: That can't be true.
0: Butter's gross. Stinks.
1: It stinks.
0: As a food stuff... Would you rather be confined to an iron lung or have nothing to eat but sticks of butter for every meal?
2: Salted or unsalted?
1: Oh, that's the thing. And only butter for the rest of your life for every meal or an iron lung. Like, dude, I don't hate butter like you do, but that's a tough exit. I mean, your heart's going to explode in no time. So, like, maybe take the iron lung and eat normal food. Like, that would blow.
0: Fortunately, I will never have to make that decision.
2: Would you rather eat Crisco or butter?
0: What is Crisco? Lard?
1: Yeah, it's just a vegetable cooking thing.
0: Oh, it's not flavored, right?
1: No.
2: They have butter flavor.
1: Well, you didn't say butter flavored Crisco. You just said Crisco.
0: Vegetable shortening. Oh, it just reminds me of like when my grandmother was an amazing cook. But like old school, right? If she was making pies or whatever.
2: Yeah,
0: I mean,
2: that's what my grandma would do.
0: Clearly, that's what makes them taste so good. But that's different. Then scoop it. And I remember my grandma, you know, Depression era people. They were always squirreling away stuff. And, you know, here's my jar of lard.
1: What's in there? Oh, that's all the bacon grease. Yeah.
0: These are all the grease leavings. You can't pour them down the sink. Well, a lot of people use those, though.
1: Oh, yeah.
0: They're like, that one's bacon only. It's all grease, bro. Yeah, but we use it. For what, French toast? Jesus, come on.
1: Don't worry about it. Mind your business, kid.
0: Yeah. Crisco is shelf stable. A butter and lard substitute.
2: What about margarine?
0: That's plastic. That's not even organic material by the time you get to margarine. It's a, you know, synthetic dairy product or something, but no, if you know how we give her a hard time for being scared of car washes and showers and stuff?
1: Yeah.
0: That would be like my version of one of the Saw movies. There's like three things in front of me of Crisco, butter, and margarine.
3: country crock.
1: Yeah, you have to eat one in its entirety.
3: Oh, no. Oh. As long as I didn't have to keep it down, because I would immediately refund my food.
1: But see, here's the thing.
3: Foodstuffs.
1: Are we saying equal amounts? If you had to make that choice, right? Because there's a significant size difference between a thing of country crock,
3: yeah,
1: and margarine and or whatever, and
3: giant
1: a stick of butter.
3: Tin of Crisco.
1: Like, you could fight down a stick of butter if you had to.
3: No, I couldn't, because that was my that's why everybody made fun of me, because that was my polar blast punishment one year. Was I said, fine. I had done everything else, right? We were really running out of punishments.
1: You
3: I drank pee. Did a shot of my own pee, and I got my nails and done, and I had my beard and eyebrows dyed jet black and all this kind of stuff, right? And so I said, fine, I'll do a stick. A lot of times it would revert to foods we didn't like. Like, yeah. One year I made a little roulette of disgusting drinks for Erica to drink, and, you know, she had to eat a wet hot dog, this kind of stuff. And I said, fine, I'll do a stick of butter.
2: What's a wet hot dog?
3: A wet hot dog.
1: That's like a tough one,
2: like
1: Jess.
2: Like a boiled hot dog?
3: Well, no. The bun and hot dog were both wet. Yeah, like, oh. You know how the guys who are doing, like Joey Chestnut is purposely making them wet to get them down?
2: Yeah.
3: Right.
2: We should bring that back.
3: Anyway, I thought, Rob, mind over matter is what I thought. Mind over matter. I'm like, okay. First of all, I miscalculated how large a stick of butter is, because yep. I'm normally not looking at them. I don't use them. And so I'm like, okay, stick of butter. Can I eat this? And I mean, just talking about it, it's like rising up in my throat. So I go, I could do this. I could do anything. I can do this. I got the tips of my two front teeth into the stick of butter. Like, people were right to make fun of me, because I thought I could do it. I'm like, I will just hold my breath. I'll go into a zen state, and I'll chow on this butter. I could not.
1: Is it a consistency thing?
3: It's probably it's taste. It's yeah. The texture. It's the consistency. It's, I don't know what it is, man.
1: What does your brother-in-law call it when he eats
3: a shame stick? He rolls like the guy on Drew Carey show. He rolls them in sugar and eats them. But my wife's family comes. I mean, people like, you know, Polish people and how they eat. With respect, man, it is a whole thing going on there that is entirely foreign to me. Yeah, he'll roll sticks of butter and sugar and eat them.
1: So funny. My like, shame
3: oh
1: stick.
3: Oh my God. Oh my God. So,
1: but I'm saying, I think the butter would be easier to eat than if you were handed like a thing of country crock to eat. I don't think you could do that.
3: Yeah.
1: I think I could eat a stick of butter if I had to.
3: I'm sure you could. Alan, you like your popcorn dry? Yes. I'm not putting crap on my, what, that yellow grease that they call butter? When I go to the movies, I go, large popcorn, no butter.
1: I do too. But it's still butter flavored. Like,
3: well,
1: it still
3: there's something on it, but that's like a dry thing, right? They're not putting the goo on it. No, thank you. I'm just fine. Because when I grew up, my dad would like air pop popcorn, which, granted, is not the greatest way. Sometimes he would do that. Other times he would make it in like the stock pot. Put some oil in there and salt. That was how my dad would make popcorn. He'd just pour the kernels in. We didn't have a microwave or anything like that. And he put it in like a brown Dominic's grocery bag.
1: Yeah.
3: Take it to the movies. We're going to the drive-in. That's how we would do it, right? I'm totally fine eating popcorn dry. I need some water with it. Something to, you know.
1: Just because the nice moisture in your mouth.
3: It's good fiber. Uh-huh. I love popcorn.
1: I eat popcorn often.
3: A lot. I'm like Lorne Michaels up in this piece. And so it's, you know, but I always have to floss. It is labor intensive, because every time I eat popcorn, floss. No, I floss when I eat anyway. But popcorn, you got to be really diligent.
1: I've been buying those giant bags, you know, the like Costco stuff.
4: Good for you.
3: Like the yellow carnival bags?
1: Yeah.
3: Pound Cake would call them like ghetto popcorn or whatever.
1: What kind of like that? I mean, I wasn't, they're not
3: It's like
1: those.
3: The size of a pillow.
1: That's but it's that thought. That yeah. size of like a bag, you know
3: they're
1: what
3: good.
1: I mean?
3: It's good though.
1: I love it.
3: Yeah. Mm. Cotton balls. Half a stick of butter or a ramekin of ranch dressing? Oh, I would absolutely do a shot of ranch. I don't care for ranch, but it does not make me like vomit adjacent.
1: Yeah,
3: I would do half a dozen shots of ranch before I would have half a stick of butter.
1: No. See, that's where
3: that's the one for you.
1: No, I'm not saying that that's the one, but I would probably, I would consider eating a stick of butter before I would do 12 shots of ranch.
2: Really?
1: Yeah, oh, I don't like ranch.
0: Oh, I don't either, but I really don't like butter.
1: Nah, no, I don't think I could do that.
0: Alan, Crisco was originally invented for use in making candles, and once electricity took over, it was used for food. There you go. I'll tell you what, humans are nothing if not resourceful
1: right.
0: with what they put into their bodies. Or take out of their bodies.
1: Ayo.
0: Yeah, no, listen, man. Everybody's got their own thing. You know what I mean? Like, you hate cilantro.
1: Hate it.
0: I put it on everything. I would put cilantro in everything.
1: It's because you're a lunatic.
0: Possibly. Cilantro, I am in so many ways. Cilantro didn't even make the top five.
1: Oof. Cilantro is the worst thing on the planet.
0: You got that soap gene.
1: I don't even think it's that.
0: It's got to be. Nobody. I don't think anybody... It's got to be the wiring in a person's brain they don't like something as delicious as cilantro. It can't be a natural, developed, organic dislike of something. I won't hear it.
1: I will not hear of it because it doesn't taste like soap to me.
0: Really?
1: People say it tastes like soap. It doesn't taste like soap.
0: I think that's the genetic predisposition. Like, they determine that's an actual thing.
1: Oh, I definitely have that. There's no question. That's what I have. It just does not taste like soap to me. It's vile.
2: Is it chemical?
1: I don't know. It's hard. I can't describe it. It's just disgusting. I hate it. Hmm. I hate it with one little flake.
0: Wow.
1: It destroys a bowl of salsa.
0: Don't go to Mexico.
1: Gross.
0: Speaking of which, I like how Taco Bell has a better plan than our CDC does in this country. They're pulling a bunch of stuff off of their menu. Ironically, the height of irony that Taco Bell is our first line of defense against diarrhea because of this poop parasite.
1: Yeah.
0: So they're like, we're pulling a bunch of stuff off of our menu to try to figure this out. And that map of where they have gotten cases now, like thousands of people have gotten sickened by this.
1: Yep.
0: It's getting browner and browner, boy. Well, that's the color they rendered it in. It's like different shades of brown. The map tracks of explosive diarrhea. There's a blueberry recall that's working its way through the states. And, so you can thank Elon Musk for all this stuff. All you Elon Musk ball garglers, this is because of him coming through with Doge and going, we don't need the Department of Health and Human Services. So you get a foodborne parasite with no recalls, no detection, thousands of people sick, millions of people exposed.
1: They're having a hard time tracking it because...
0: Of course, because they don't have the resources.
1: It is it's so widespread.
0: We don't need this.
1: They're saying, I was watching a story this morning, they were saying they think that it's... probably like a lettuce or something like that. They're almost pinpointed down to it being that now.
0: Yeah, sure.
1: Because it's reached so many people.
0: Because that's what it is. And they go, contaminated water. And people think, because we treat our water supply in this country like toilets, right? Chemical dumping or whatever. But you know what's adding to that? Data centers. That's what's adding to that. They're already starting to see communities where the water is contaminated. Remember how they sell data centers to you by saying, we'll have our own water. You don't have to worry about it. I mean, every reasonable person knows that's 110% nonsense. And so data centers are already contaminating the water supply in certain towns with bacteria. And so you couple that with, Secretary Brainworm there at the CDC, people that don't think that they need these regulatory organizations. It's going to be a lot of fun. Going to get real fun real fast. It's going to be the tip of the iceberg lettuce.
1: Alan Cox Show on your socials, ladies and gentlemen.
0: I hate to applaud for myself, Rob, but what are you going to do? Taco Bell. I love it. Hey, good for them. Somebody's got to do something. But no to the butter for me. Thank you so much. A lot of Taco Bell restaurants in the state of Michigan have stopped serving a whole host of items from their menu because Michigan has been particularly hard hit with the cyclospora situation. That's the virus there. And so I think they had a program. Part of those Doge cuts was they fired food scientists at the FDA, right? Just fired a whole bunch of people to Food and Drug Administration. They slashed the surveillance program for this very bacteria last summer. So we're killing it. A lot of winning on that front. Alan likes to butter his own popcorn from the bottom of the bucket in the darkness of the theater. Do you see what they're implying, Rob? You see how I'm being maligned? That I would...
1: I think I get it.
0: Mm-hmm.
1: Not sure. I think I get it. It's got a text from my mother.
0: Yeah?
1: OMG. I'm just hearing about this for the first time. I've been eating burritos at Taco Bell like I'm going to the electric chair. I didn't know.
0: She's just hearing about this. And she lives in Florida.
1: Yeah.
0: Wow.
1: I also bought iceberg lettuce, and she gave me like that emoji.
0: Yeah.
1: Yeah, Mom, you're going to be fine. Just wash your things before you eat them, and Taco Bell is taking care of things for you. And stop eating so much goddamn Taco Bell and start cooking again.
0: Yeah. Mom, listen to Robbie.
1: See?
0: He knows what's up.
1: Yeah, she doesn't. She will not watch the news. I God love her. If something bad goes on, I'll tell her. Like, hey, Ma, here's a heads up on the end. I haven't told her about the diarrhea.
0: Hey, listen.
1: I figure she has diarrhea all the time anyway.
0: I fully understand avoiding the news, but...
1: I mean, you get to a certain age, I just assume you have diarrhea every day. So I'm just like, all right, she probably has the scoots 24-7 anyway. I know her and my brother have this weird stomach thing. I have an iron stomach. I can eat anything and have no problems.
0: Yeah.
1: Her and my brother look at cheese and they're in the can.
0: Oh, wow. Yeah, I know people like that.
1: I
0: don't envy them.
1: No, I don't either.
0: Pat every Butler, meal is a gamble.
1: I was just talking to Pat the other day. Because he did that stupid picture for the ice cream giveaway they had here.
0: Yeah.
1: And I was like, oh, did you eat a whole bunch of ice cream? He's like, no, I was going to eat some sherbet today, but somebody took it all home. I can't eat ice cream.
0: Yeah.
1: I'm like, oh, what do you get, the lactose? He's like, yeah. He's like, I'll instantly be in the bath. I'm like, well, take a lactose pill. Like, don't they take
0: Lactaid.
1: That? Lactaid.
0: That's what Mary Santoro would do.
1: Yeah. He goes, well, yeah. He goes, but all that does is delay the inevitable. Like, I'll have time to get to where I need to go.
0: Oh, I
1: and
0: see.
1: And then I have a problem. That. Yeah, so I guess it doesn't stop you from
0: doesn't
1: having
0: neutralize
1: the
0: trots.
1: It. Yeah, no. Mm.
0: Well, yeah, that was a big day for the lactose tolerant when they dropped off all that Pierre's.
1: It's all gone.
0: Yeah.
1: Pigs.
0: All right, we're going to dip out. Yeah, we're going to get over to the Women in Metal thing at the Rock Hall.
1: Yep.
0: Have a great weekend, guys. Lizzie Hale and Joe Tottinger, thanks to them for coming by. We'll talk to you again on Monday. Weekend Cox. Our metal show's back tomorrow night, 10 o'clock, 2 hours to midnight. Me and Corey and the aforementioned Pat Butler. Hopefully he won't be farting in here, Rob.
1: No, he's clean.
0: And Weekend Cox is Sunday morning. That's 8 to 10. And we'll catch you next time.
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7: From the Elk and Elk Traffic Center, if you were injured on the job, call the attorneys at Elk and Elk, 1-800-ELK-OHIO. In Lake County, there's a traffic collision tying up traffic on 90 East after Vrooman Road. Anticipate lane closures there. In Medina County, crash cleanup on 71 South after Route 83. And heavy traffic through the construction zone in Lorain County on 90 West from 254 to Route 2. Jackie Roberts from the Total Traffic Center.
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0: You know who this is, Rob?
1: Who is?
0: Oh, we got technical difficulties. Hugh Anthony Craig III, better known as Huey Lewis. This guy, I'll tell you what. When my friend was in from St. Louis, she and her husband, we were having a couple of drinks before the Nine Inch Nails show. They had come in for that. Just to reiterate how varied people's musical tastes can be. I know that mine run the gamut. I love Steely Dan. I love Lamb of God. And a lot of things in between. And I mention this because my friend's husband, they came all the way to Cleveland from St. Louis because Nine Inch Nails is his second favorite, his favorite band. Second favorite band, Huey Lewis and The News. His second favorite band. Our good buddy Jesse Schultz, who works for this company. A huge Huey Lewis fan, right? And so, now Huey Lewis, sadly, he doesn't perform anymore because he is largely, he's gone deaf. He's got something called Meniere's disease, which is like an infection of the inner ear or something where you get tinnitus and you get vertigo and he can barely, so he can't hear music anymore. I mean, I can't imagine a worse fate for a musician than not being able to hear or perform music, but he finds different ways to be creative. And I only mention this because I was telling my friend's husband, I go, I'm never mad when I hear Huey Lewis. He's not like a guy that I normally think of. It's not somebody who pops up in a playlist of mine, but I'm never mad when I hear Huey Lewis. One of the first people I was ever asked on this show by the audience to hit the post when people started to get hip to hitting the post. Somebody asked me to hit the post on Huey Lewis. Brand new one from Huey Lewis. You're going to see this in the movie. Back to the Future. Huey Lewis signs the news, everybody. 100.7 WMS, the buzzard! I mean, it's a labor of love. There's nothing wrong with that at all. But that Huey Lewis, who also, by the way, I try to remind myself of this all the time. I try to be a glass half full guy. You got to take the rough with the smooth. I said it moments ago. Yeah, sure. Huey Lewis has Meniere's disease. It's impossible, really, for him to hear or perform music. But the guy's got a knee shooter, too. This guy has a kidney cracker, the likes of which. The guy's 75 years old, and he's tucking it into his sock. So I guess that has got to be a glass-half-full type situation. Listen, I'm a sucker for a mashup, and yeah, it's pretty corny, but they're doing something called Quack to the Future outside of Detroit. And
2: oh, good. More ducks.
0: Huh?
2: I said, oh, good, more ducks.
0: And Huey Lewis is somehow going to be part of that. But Huey Lewis in the news, boy, anytime I hear him, and again, he's 75 years old. But if you want to have a high old time, read Huey Lewis's Wikipedia page. Because this guy has kind of been kind of like Zelig, too. He has been in the background of a lot of people's musical endeavors. He was in a band called Clover in the early 70s. And they were best known for being Elvis Costello's backing band. So that's kind of how Huey Lewis started. And his dad was a lawyer or something. He was born in New York, but his dad was a DA outside of Boston. And his mom had an affair with Lou Welch, who was one of the big beat poets back in the day. And then that became his stepdad. But Huey Lewis got going with like a lot of other people. And he backed up Elvis Costello for a while. But anyway, all of that pales in comparison to the fact that this guy has got to duct tape his joint to the inside of his leg, right? Went to Cornell University.
3: Confirmed.
0: Yeah,
3: confirmed. I told you, I had a girl that I dated in just after high school. Her mom used to date the drummer of, quote.
0: Yeah, of course.
3: The drummer.
0: Yeah.
3: And humongous hog. She'd seen it.
0: Yeah. It's like Fee Waybill from The Tubes. My ex-wife is good friends with Fee Waybill. And love The Tubes.
4: She's a beauty.
0: Yeah, Fee Waybill has got a kickstand, man. This guy can lean forward and he won't fall on his face.
3: A tripod.
0: He really does. And good for him, right? Good for him.
3: Sorry for all the craziness there. I spilled water right as we were coming back from break.
0: Come
3: on. Oh, it was close.
0: I count on you to be the professional in here. Oh,
3: I mean, that was, when I tell you close, I mean, like, that was right on the video stuff, just about.
0: I wasn't sure at first what was happening. I thought something got unplugged.
3: You're like, who's this?
0: And then I saw
3: you. Gotta go.
0: And then I saw you come in with paper towels. I was like, oh.
3: Yeah.
0: I didn't know if something got into the machinery or.
3: Oh, it was close. It was close. Not like I'm working with a ton of audio and video equipment or anything.
0: Whew. And open cups of water, Rob.
3: Yeah, I know.
0: Mean, come on.
3: Yeah, you'd think I'm a professional.
0: Well, listen, I'll make mistakes. I don't know what to tell you. I'm not sure the last time I spilled something.
3: Well, don't say it's you and jinx you.
0: Mm. Mm-mm.
3: Man, that was close. Whew.
0: It was like that Bounty commercial where it's creeping towards something. Everybody goes, no! Right?
3: Yeah.
0: You seen those commercials? Where they knock some water over in slow motion.
3: It hit my keyboard, but that was it. So thankfully, it didn't do a whole
0: didn't
3: lot.
0: Didn't gum up the works or anything like that?
3: No.
0: Okay.
3: Thank God.
0: Mm-hmm.
3: Oh, goodness.
0: No. Yeah,
3: that's exactly it. And I was like running, trying to catch it.
0: Mm-hmm.
3: I just pushed it all off onto the floor.
0: Mm-hmm.
3: And I got a bunch on Jen's chair, so if that's dry tomorrow. Sorry, Jen.
0: Chair! Why is Jen Pachado's seat so wet? News at 11 on 19.
3: Blame Rob Anthony.
0: Yeah,
3: wow.
0: There you go. Yeah. Jeff and Walton Hills. Alan, yesterday you got snippy about seeing Duck Amuck first run. No, I didn't. I said I didn't see it first run. It's from 1954. Sorry we forgot your parents are strict and didn't think 3 was old enough to watch cartoons. Well, listen, we didn't have cable, right? We only had 4 channels. We had the local affiliates. We had the PBS channel, Channel 11 in Chicago. And once in a while, on like a rainy night, we would get some television stations from Wisconsin. But, you know, public television is where I got into Monty Python and Blackadder and those kinds of shows. They would show them on Saturday night. But I didn't have cable. And so I had like Best of Looney Tunes or something on VHS. And Duck Amuck was part of that. And to this day, it remains probably my favorite cartoon. But no, I did not watch it first run. It was from, I didn't realize how old it was until I Googled it. It's from 1954. Alan, I have a bunch of ducks across the street from me. I live at Lorraine and 117th, and they're making that laughing noise all day long.
3: Yeah.
0: They make the noise all day long, right? That's Rob's backyard. Aaron and Akron correctly pointing out they've never even considered Huey Lewis for induction into the Rock and Roll Hall of Fame. I wonder why that is. It's not that he's not a prolific guy, right? You never see Huey Lewis's name associated with the Rock and Roll Hall of Fame.
3: Nope, but I always play him on Snubbles.
0: Well, you can never make the case that he's not rock and roll.
3: Right.
0: He told you the heart of rock and roll was still beating.
3: In Cleveland.
0: Yeah, Detroit. Beep, beep, beep, beep, beep, beep, beep, beep.
3: Ooh.
0: Heart of rock and roll.
3: Could have David Lee Roth used that. He could have done that part.
0: He could have done it. David Lee Roth going out with heart of rock and roll. Great song. Now I am partial to, I know, Heart of Rock and Roll, big song for Huey Lewis in the News. I am partial to Heart and Soul. That's the one I like.
3: Song.
0: Yeah, they're all good. Alan, Huey Lewis played harmonica on a lot of Thin Lizzy records. That's what I was thinking of, Thin Lizzy. I knew it didn't begin and end with Elvis Costello. He wrote with Phil Lynott. That's what I mean. Like, Huey Lewis was a guy back then. Right? Phil Lynott kind of took him under his wing. Which makes sense, right? Phil Lynott, a black British guy, or Irish rather,
3: mm-hmm.
0: He's like, look at this cracker with the schlong. Let's figure this out.
3: Showing him up.
0: Yeah. Yeah. Alan, it's about time we blame that wet seat on the clit rattler. Listen.
3: Thank
0: congratulations,
3: you.
0: Rob
3: grazie,
0: Anthony.
3: Grazie.
0: Grazie. Prego,
3: grazie. Grazie.
0: Alan, Thin Lizzy not being in the Rock and Roll Hall of Fame is insane to
3: yes.
0: me. I agree, man.
3: There's a billion of them. I should do another one of those weekends. It's been a while.
0: Snubble shot.
3: Yep.
0: Bands that have not been inducted into the Rock and Roll Hall of Fame.
3: Yes, sir.
0: I mean, if you were going to do top 10 rock songs, I'd easily put Jailbreak on that list.
3: Of course.
0: You know, everybody would immediately, you know, for a lot of people, they could immediately fill it up with the Stones or Zeppelin or whatever. I would put Jailbreak on there somewhere.
1: Tonight there's gonna be a jailbreak.
0: Yeah, that's all you get. I like that. Alan, what is that sitting against the Bureau Chief map? That is a listener's really, really poor attempt at humor. Somebody sent Rob a parrot head parking only sign.
3: Mm.
0: Because, of course, Rob, hey, I'm working. Because, of course, Rob loathes anything associated with one James Buffett Esquire.

0: hawks will grab little dogs and stuff. So maybe that's what they're talking about, like ducks.
1: Hmm.
0: But yeah, look, I don't know, man. Oh, God.
1: Is this triggering? Now here at work, you're going to get it from me.
0: Now, look, now imagine this, right?
1: Yeah.
0: And I go outside, and I'm trying to have a beer, grilling after a long day of work. I did air quotes when I said work.
1: Yeah.
0: And I listen to that. That's what I'm hearing the entire time.
1: Could you, speaking of grilling, you know where I'm going?
0: Mm-hmm. Oh.
1: This guy goes out, and every day there's one less duck. Yeah.
0: And he just smells duck breast somewhere.
1: And then one morning, he goes out, and it's silent.
0: Yeah.
1: There isn't a single duck making a single noise. And over that period of time, he puts two and two together. He's like, oh, my God. It's like the end of The Usual Suspects, right?
0: Kaiser Soze
1: yes,
0: of ducks.
1: Yeah. He goes, oh, my God, every night Rob has been grilling out there, and I never put it together until now. Is there any way that you could get out there under cover of moonlight and maybe, you know, listen, let's say what it is. You snap a duck's neck, you bring it back, you throw it on the grill, and, you know.
0: I think he brings them in.
1: You've got neighbor pet a l'orange. He brings them in.
0: I think they put them in like the garage or something at night.
1: Why?
0: I don't know.
1: Are they in a
0: probably
1: pen?
0: Probably for
1: are
0: the same reason they have 12 ducks.
1: I know, but are they in a pen?
0: Yeah,
1: in
0: he has like a pen built. You can see it kind of in that video I sent you.
1: So I guess my question is, what is the point of this?
0: That's a great question.
1: Huh.
0: And if I wasn't so anti-talking to people I don't know, I would ask what the point of it is. I would rather just go on the radio and bitch about it.
1: I understand.
0: Because that's a lot easier than actually having to talk to somebody who I don't know and out of the chute, don't want to talk to.
1: Hey, listen, this is, for better or worse, where we come to air our grievances.
0: Yep.
1: It's where the audience sometimes comes to air their grievances.
0: Yeah, I know. I don't wish any harm on animals. I don't want ducks.
1: I know.
0: If I wanted ducks, I would have ducks.
1: Doesn't mean they're not annoying.
0: Oh, they're obnoxious. Beyond obnoxious. Like I said, especially the one that heard that joke every single time. Every 10 seconds. It's not that funny.
1: You know what you should do is you should go out there and you did stand up back in the day.
0: Uh-huh.
1: You should go out there and start telling jokes to them. Just stand there with a microphone that's not plugged in.
0: Oh,
1: and then
0: good.
1: Just record yourself doing a set in front of these ducks, and then you edit it. And then it sounds like they're just having a high old time.
0: That'd be kind of funny.
1: Mm-hmm.
0: Dude, just do straight duck humor.
1: Mm-hmm.
0: A duck walks into a bar. What did he say? Ouch.
1: I put it on my bill. See? You know, I mean,
0: like that one. Yeah,
1: not getting too much from him, but... why was the baby duck sad? He was feeling down.
0: Hey-o.
1: Yeah. Hey, what do you guys like to eat with your cheese? Quackers.
0: What time does a duck wake up in the morning? The quack of dawn. I might do it.
1: Yeah, why not?
0: Just go stand in the guy's backyard.
1: Mm-hmm. Hi, everybody.
0: Oh, God.
1: Alan, I had a pet duck that was killed by a hawk. The hawk broke her neck. How about that? You know what you should do? You should introduce your neighbor to your brand new pet coyote. Right? I mean, if this person really wants ducks so badly, let's see how much they want them when they're inside all day long. They're inside, not just at night. I can't imagine. How are they sleeping at night?
0: I don't
1: know. Are ducks nocturnal? Mm. Alan, red tail and red shoulder hawks eat squirrels, rats, chipmunks, pigeons. Turkey vultures only eat dead things. Eagles and osprey mainly eat fish.
2: Nerd alert!
1: All right.
2: Nerd alert!
1: Thank you, ornithologist. Are they raising, Leah wants to know, are they raising those ducks to eventually eat them themselves?
0: I don't know.
1: Are they future food?
0: I don't know. But I also know that they sell duck breast in every single grocery store. And there's like 12 of them in Medina now.
1: Mm-hmm.
0: Go buy some.
1: Mm-hmm.

0: What do you see when a duck bends over?
1: I don't know.
0: Butt quack.
1: Maybe you should release 30 to 50 feral hogs into your backyard. See what happens there. Wow. I'm just saying there's a lot of room to play with this duck situation.
0: Oh, there is. See, you're again, you said it yesterday or day before. You are first and foremost an optimist. Well, I'm looking at the negative.
1: I know. I'm just saying there's no downside to being an optimist, right? If you go in thinking this is going to work, when it doesn't, you go, okay, let's go on to the next thing then. Let's figure out something else.
0: If I went and just did, I should dress up in like a leisure suit and just go do 5 minutes with the ducks.
1: Yep.
0: That'd be great. And then imagine they just stop. Like, I'm that bad that they just stop laughing. Like, the quacking just ends. That's the only way I can keep them at bay is to tell them bad jokes.
1: And that's ultimately what you want.
0: Yeah, but then I have to go do stand-up for ducks.
1: Yeah, but it... Rob Appleby, everybody.
0: How you doing, everybody?
2: Hey! Hello, ducks! What's going on? I'll tell you what. Did the duck couple make plans for the night out? No! They didn't. They decided to wing it. I'm glad you like that one. Hey, the duck went to the doctor. What did the doctor tell him? You're fine. You got a perfect bill of health. I'm glad you guys like it. I'll tell you what. I've been doing the road for a while here. And, what do you call a successful duck? A waddle citizen. Damn. All right.
0: I'll be back tomorrow, same time.
1: I'll be back tomorrow, same time, same duck channel.
0: Thank you.
1: Yeah. The comedic stylings of Rob Anthony, the duck comedian. And not that he's a duck, but the ducks love him.
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1: I think those kind of festivals are always the best. 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

0: Coming up on Guardians Warm Up, we visit with manager Stephen Vogt as the Guardians open a new series in Miami tonight against the Marlins. And we'll visit with yesterday's winning pitcher, Gavin Williams, coming up on Guardians Warm Up.
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0: Good evening, everyone. Welcome to the Bet365 Guardians warm-up show. Tonight from Lone Depot Park in Miami, Florida, it's the Guardians and the Miami Marlins in the opener of this three-game series. Jim Rosenhaus along with you about a half hour prior to tonight's first pitch indoors here in Miami as the roof is closed and the Guardians trying to make it two in a row in the win column. They head into play tonight back in a first-place tie with the Chicago White Sox atop the American League Central Division. And the challenge this weekend, the hottest team in baseball, the Miami Marlins. They have won 16 of their last 20 games. They're coming off a sweep of the Seattle Mariners right here. And with all that winning, they have moved into third place, just three games back of the front-running Atlanta Braves now in the National League East with a 52-42 record. First time they have been 10 games over the 500 mark for quite some time here in Miami. Stay tuned. More to come after this.
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0: Welcome back to Guardians Warm Up. We're joined by yesterday's winning pitcher, Gavin Williams, 10th win of the season. And Gavin, I thought one of your sharper starts. And when you look back on it, did you see it that way? And if so, how come?
7: Yeah, definitely the sharper start I've had in the past month. Definitely going in a deep dive with the mechanic stuff, pitch selection, just little things like that behind the scenes that I've been trying to work on the past month to get back to where I need to be.
0: You mentioned the mechanic stuff. How difficult is that during the season to try and make some adjustments that might not show right away but help you in the long run?
7: Yeah, it's very difficult because one little thing you're doing in your delivery can mess up everything from the way your pitches are moving to velo, really. So it can definitely be difficult, and it can be frustrating at the same time.
0: Can you share what it is that maybe you adjusted yesterday? Not from a pitch sequence, but just from that delivery and mechanics.
7: Yeah, just not being so rotational. You can say it's an east-west delivery, and I've been trying to go back to north-south. So it's a little bit of tilting my shoulders, tilting my pelvis a little bit more, just getting back to my old ways.
0: So when you go out there yesterday, and it seemed like you had the good stuff right away, how quickly do you notice some differences that have you feeling extremely confident?
7: Fairly quickly, especially with the four-seam fastballs, just seeing the metrics on it and knowing where it's been in the past and where I really want it to be, it definitely shows up pretty quick.
0: Stay with us. We'll have more with Gavin Williams after this short break.
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9: Let's check out the numbers tonight. The Guardians are in Miami against the Marlins, and Miami's the favorite. They're minus 120, and the total is 7. And off that brilliant performance yesterday by Gavin Williams, cashing our ticket with 11 strikeouts, let's stay with the Guardians tonight. But tonight, we're going to play Cleveland plus a half a run in the first five innings, and here's why. It is Parker Messick time, and he has been money in interleague play. He is 5-0 this season, holding opponents to just 2 runs per game in those starts. Now, the Guards are just 10-8 in full games when he pitches, but in the first five, they have cash plus a half a run in 14 of 18 of Messick starts. 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
0: Welcome back to Guardians Warm Up. We're joined by Gavin Williams. We're indoors in Miami tonight. I mean, this is hot, humid weather you're used to back home. Shouldn't the roof be open?
7: Yeah, I wish the roof was open. I'm sure other people don't wish it was open. But it doesn't bother me one bit.
0: Gavin's a North Carolina guy, so the weather not that much different down here in Miami. Hey, getting back to yesterday's game, heading into the game, the bullpen had been used quite a bit the first two games of this series. How do you manage knowing that a lengthy start would be really helpful for the ball club, but not trying to think about it too much?
7: The main thing is just trying to go as deep as I possibly can. I know in the past month they've come in fairly early for me, so just trying to get their back and go as deep as possible in the game is probably a big help for them.
0: And you get through your first half starts pre-All-Star break, and you are right about the same spot you were a year ago, at least from an ERA standpoint. How have you felt about the first half and how it has set up now for the second half for you?
7: I wish it was a little bit better, just in all aspects. I know I've had a few rough games, and I wish those rough games didn't happen. But there's a lot more I can do in the second half to be a lot better.
0: And it's hard to say, but you have some experience now. You're not that young kid anymore. Is that helpful, knowing that you can go through some of those ups and downs and come out in a really good place eventually because you've done it before?
7: Absolutely. Just knowing that it's a long season and I'm going to have 30 to 32 starts, it definitely goes a long ways. Just not thinking about a couple starts and just taking it day by day and working on the little things, and I know I need to.
0: So you make the start yesterday. You're done until after the All-Star break. What's coming up on the break for you if you head home to North Carolina?
7: We'll see. I haven't really decided what I really want to do. Might relax a little bit. Might play some golf. Might go to the pool. Never know. We'll see.
0: As much a mental break as anything else in this game?
7: Absolutely. I think there's always a need for a mental break at any point in the season, really.
0: Gavin, nice going yesterday. Thanks a lot for stopping by. Appreciate it.
7: Yep, appreciate you having me.
0: That is Gavin Williams, Guardians winning pitcher yesterday, a 10-game winner now. Not too many of those in the big leagues going right now. And stay tuned. We'll have more to come after this.
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0: 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We're indoors here in Miami. Let's head back to Northeast Ohio, get the pregame weather forecast from our friends at WKYC. 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
21: Evening storms are going to be rumbling through northern Ohio, then fading away overnight, leaving us with mostly cloudy skies and muggy to start the day on Saturday. Temperatures near 70. We'll top out in the low 80s in the afternoon with a mix of clouds and sun. May have a few pop-up showers well south of Cleveland. In the 3 News Weather Center, I'm Chief Meteorologist Betsy Kling.
0: And once again, hot and humid outside, but air-conditioned inside. The roof is closed here at Lone Depot Park tonight. When we come back, we will talk about this series with the Marlins with manager Stephen Vogt. 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
0: Welcome back to Guardians Warm Up. We're in Miami, where the Guardians are getting ready to take on the Miami Marlins. Time for the KeyBank Manager Show with manager Stephen Vogt as the Guardians try and make it two in a row in the win column after a real solid one yesterday. And Vogt, I know you like to win series, and sometimes that can be a challenge in certain spots in the schedule. But to salvage series, which you've been able to do lately, what impressed you yesterday about the approach and then the execution?
27: Gavin Williams. Yesterday was all about Gavin Williams. I know we hit the three homers. We had some good offensive moments, and those were great. But Gavin gave us exactly what we needed. We needed seven innings of shutdown pitching to save the bullpen and to just stop the game. And boy, was he outstanding. Perfect through four plus, and really they didn't get much going other than the one inning. And he limited that and shut him down. So great job by Gavin, exactly what we needed, and got some big hits from some key people. And it was a nice day.
0: You mentioned needing length from him and just visiting with him a little while ago. He said he's aware of that going into a game, and Are you ever surprised when pitchers obviously know the situation and then can still go out and limit their pitches to get deep into a contest?
27: It impresses me. You know, pitchers are aware. They know how much we've used the bullpen. They know how long their teammate went the day before or the day before that. You know, those starting pitchers, they're competitive with each other. They want to outpitch each other, because if they're all trying to outpitch each other, we're going to be pretty good. And that group's no different. But, you know, it's super impressive when somebody goes into a game knowing, I need to do this. And then they go out and do it, and it's a lot of fun to watch.
0: One of the three home runs, and I know we've talked about him a lot, but Chase DeLauder. But from the perspective of, I thought it was interesting, after the game he mentioned that in hitting a fastball a long way, he had to be quick, but you don't want to swing hard. Explain what that means, because it sounds like they're the same thing.
27: Yeah, it's very similar. When you swing hard, you're slower, you're longer, because you tense up. When you swing hard, when you do anything hard, you have to use more muscle. And so you tense up, you grip the bat a little tighter, which actually makes you slower. When you think, just be fast, be quick, your hands are loose, your muscles are loose, and you whip that bat through. And to hit fastballs, you have to be loose. You have to be moving quick, and he definitely was on that one.
0: And the kid's a rookie. You're probably still getting to know him a little bit, but fun to talk hitting with him, because it seems like the hitting IQ is pretty high.
27: Yeah, I try not to talk hitting with him just because I don't want to mess him up. You know, our hitting group does a great job talking through different mindsets. You know, I like talking approach with our guys. I like talking mindset in the box. I don't necessarily like talking hitting, because everyone has a different swing and a different thought process. But it's pretty fun to watch him and the way his brain works and the way his body moves in the box. It's been really cool to see his growth this year.
0: New series tonight here in Miami, and you're facing the hottest team in baseball, the Miami Marlins. How come they're playing so well? What are you seeing?
27: Oh, I mean, first of all, it starts with their starting pitching. I mean, you know, Sandy Alcantara has been one of the best starters in our game for a number of years now, and Yuri Perez tomorrow, not far behind him. So they pitch the ball well, and they put the ball in play. If we play good defense, we're going to have a good chance. But they put the ball in play. They put pressure on you on the bases. They've got a very young, dynamic team. They got some power. They got a lot of speed. They steal a lot of bases. So we got to limit how many people from the Marlins get to touch first. And when they put the ball in play, we need to catch it and execute our plays. And it's just good. They're a very good team that puts a lot of pressure on you.
0: And you saw them late in the year, last year, obviously some of the same key players. Surprised, though, at what they've now developed, adding some pieces and parts?
27: I'm not surprised at all. I mean, you get a group of young guys together that believe they can win, and they've made a lot of good trades. They've added a lot of, you know, prospects from other organizations that have come together, and Clayton McCall has done a nice job getting them to play a certain way. So I'm not surprised at all that they are where they are, and they're hot, and we get to cool them down this weekend.
0: And the challenges of facing a National League team anymore, when it's just the three games, you don't see them very often. What are some of the added challenges?
27: We just don't know a lot of the little nuances. You know, obviously we've done our homework. We feel like we're very prepared on them. But when you'll see a team once a year, it's really hard to know the ins and outs and the odds. You know, our divisional opponents, we feel like we know inside and out, and there's no surprises there. But when you're playing a team for the first time in almost a calendar year, they're a completely different team. You don't know exactly everything they're going to do, but same way with us. They don't know everything that we're going to do. So there's no surprises here. But at the same time, we're going to have to just see how it goes tonight, and then we'll gather information as the weekend rolls along.
0: That is Guardians manager Stephen Vogt. The KeyBank Manager Show. Stay tuned. More to come from Miami after this.
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0: About 10 minutes away from tonight's first pitch here in Miami. Welcome back to the Bet365 Guardians warm-up show. It's time for the pitching matchup. All-star left-hander Parker Messick is going for the Guardians. He's 7-5 with an earned run average of 2.80. This will be his first start against Miami. He'll be opposed by right-hander Sandy Alcantara, who's 10-4 on the year. The former Cy Young Award winner has an ERA of 4.00. This will be his third start in his career against Cleveland. He's 0-1, and he's allowed 5 earned runs over 10 and a third innings. That's your pitching matchup, and that'll do it for Guardians warm-up. Stay tuned. We have the starting lineups and the first pitch. They come your way next.
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0: copyrighted broadcast is presented by the authority of the Cleveland Guardians Baseball Company and may not be reproduced or retransmitted in any form. 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
6: Good evening, everyone. Welcome to Cleveland Guardians Baseball tonight. From Lone Depot Park in Miami, Florida, it's the Cleveland Guardians against the Miami Marlins in the opening game of this three-game series heading into the All-Star break. Jim Rosenhaus along with you tonight. Tom Hamilton with the road trip off. Hammy will be back when the Guardians open play post-All-Star break at home against Pittsburgh next Friday. And filling in on the Miami leg, it is former Cleveland All-Star Jason Kipnis. And Kip, we had you on in the Chicago series a couple of road trips back, and the Guardians still battling without some of their injured stars like Jose Ramirez and Angel Martinez. But a big win yesterday to salvage the finale of the series in Minnesota. And they're trying to keep their head above water, and here they are, tied for first place again.
7: You know what? It's a close division. I think it's going to be that way through the rest of the year. I think that's what you got to do right now. I know it's not pretty. I know fans, and I'm sure they want a lot more wins right now. But I think staying above water until you can get healthy and stay kind of within that race and within arm's reach of first place throughout the year, going into September, then when you're healthy, you make your run.
6: And they take on a Marlins team that's the talk of baseball right
7: now. This is a good team right now.
6: One of the best young teams in baseball with the best record in baseball since June the 1st. And we're talking just before we went on the air about athleticism in the game today. There's a lot of it on the field for the Marlins.
7: There is. I mean, and look no further than their leadoff guy, Otto Lopez. He seems to be just lighting the world on fire. I think you just told me that he leads the league in average by 20 points between him and second place. And, I mean, that's impressive. But these are, again, kind of similar to Cleveland at times, where Miami, I think they don't maybe as get as much recognition. I think maybe the nationally they aren't as well known. I think they're kind of just starting to scratch the surface of their talent. I think when they were bad for a while, all those top draft picks and some of these trades are starting to come to fruition for them and starting to really take shape for this franchise.
6: And they're in a tough division, but with 52 wins, they're keeping pace with the Braves. They're three back of Atlanta, tied for second place with the Phillies in the National League East. And again, the Guardians head into play tonight after that win yesterday atop the American League Central Division, tied with the Chicago White Sox. Well, we're at Lone Depot Park indoors. The roof is closed on a hot, humid day in Miami. Par for the course this time of year, certainly. And this ballpark, which opened back in 2012, seats just under 38,000. Your field dimensions here, not the easiest of home run hitters parks. It's 344 down the left field line, 386 to left center, 400 to dead center, 387

0: to right center and then down the right field line, 335 feet. 10-foot high home run wall most of the way around. Couple of spots in the corners, it's down to 7 feet high. And a couple of spots in the alleys, it goes up to 11 feet high. But for the most part, it's 10 feet all the way around. Artificial playing surface here, but you do have the dirt infield as you normally would on a grass surface. So we'll see how that plays here tonight. And what a pitching matchup we have. An all-star for the Guardians in Parker Messick on the mound, and a former Cy Young Award winner in Sandy Alcantara. And Kippy's starting to find some of that good form after recovering from Tommy John surgery.
1: Well, I think he's got, what, wins in the last seven starts for him? I mean, this is one of the best pitchers in the league. This don't look at his ERA right now. I think it's at a 4, and we were trying to find out where that came from because most of his starts are dominant starts. It's, you got to get to him early and often because if he settles in and gets to his late stuff, he's a tough pitcher to hit.
0: Yeah, a couple of hiccups early in the season that kind of boosted that ERA, but he is going well now, to be sure. Your umpiring crew, Bill Miller has home plate. Brian Walsh is the first base umpire. Chad Whitson is at second base. And Chad Fairchild is the umpire at third. Guardians in their traditional road grays. Cleveland across the front, the navy and red trim. And it's the City Connect night for the Marlins, with the black jerseys, teal and pink trim, and the white pants. Travis Bazzano to lead things off for the Guardians. Left-handed batter. We're set for baseball on this Friday night. Great to have you with us. Here comes tonight's first pitch from Alcantara, and it's high on the outside corner for a strike, and we are underway in Miami. Bazzano awaits the 0-1 pitch from Alcantara. Here it is. Swung on, popped him up, high in the air, foul, third base side. Maybe a play for Sanoa, and he makes the catch. And Bazzano's retired for the first out in tonight's game. Pretty wide repertoire for Alcantara. The Marlins folks saying, Cy Young year, it was fastball changeup. But now he'll feature six different pitches, and he mixes them up fairly well. A lot of breaking stuff.
1: Every hitter loves hearing that, that the guy with Cy Young with two pitches just added four more.
0: Here's Brian Rocchio. He swings and he skies one high in the air to shallow right. Out goes the second baseman, Edwards, and he makes the catch. And it's two quick outs for the Guardians here in the first inning. Let's get you that defense for the Marlins. In the outfield, Esteori Ruiz is in right. In center, it's Jacob Marzi. Roberto Hernandez is the left fielder. We'll get to the infielders after this pitch to Chase DeLauder. On a good hot stretch right now. The pitch to him, and he swings and lines it up the middle. A base hit into center field for DeLauder.
1: A lot of early swings right there. A good line drive up the middle for DeLauder. You can tell that they're not waiting around in that box. They're going after him. They know if he tries to get a fastball over early, again, we talked about it last time in Chicago with us, where sometimes that is the best pitch of the at-bat to swing at, and you don't want the pitcher to get comfortable, especially a guy like this, so I like this approach already.
0: Well, Alcantara, with just two walks per nine innings, one of the lowest rates in baseball, seven strikeouts, and he's giving them almost seven innings a start. Now the cleanup hitter, Kyle Manzardo, the pitch to him, and it's on the outside corner for a strike. Infielders for the Marlins, Kyle Stowers at first, Xavier Edwards at second, Otto Lopez the shortstop, and around at third, Javier Sanoa. Here's the pitch. Popped up, foul off the bat of Manzardo behind home plate and out of play. Joe Mack is the catcher for the Marlins, catching Sandy Alcantara. Now 30 years of age, good size, 6'5", about 200. Originally signed by the Cardinals, little bit of major league time there, but his career has come with the Marlins, the good stuff, after a trade where he was a minor part of it. Here's the pitch, swung on, pulled foul, and that one's off the facing of the Guardians dugout, first base side. Marcell Ozuna was the key player going the other way back in 2017 in the offseason.
1: Yeah.
0: And the package coming back included this guy, and I say minor part of it, but obviously the Marlins had a pretty good idea of what they thought they might be getting.
1: Yeah, the 6'8".
0: There's a swing and a pop-up foul out of play.
1: The 6'8 Heath-throwing pitcher might have a future in front of him.
0: Yes.
1: If he ever figures it out.
0: Well, he's had a solid major league career, no question. The Cy Young came in 2022 when he had a 2.28 ERA that year with a 14-9 record. The set and the pitch. Breaking ball low and in. The count on Manzardo now 1-2. Indoors here at Lone Depot Park. It was in the mid-90s today here in Miami with that high humidity. But very comfortable indoors. Here's the pitch. Swung on, popped up foul, back out of play. The one thing they have struggled with since day one, the Marlins, even with a newer ballpark, they just don't draw.
1: No.
0: And it's a sparse crowd here tonight on a Friday night.
1: I think the place, this was rocking the most, I believe, when Stanton was still here and sending that ball out above those Dolphins that used to be out in left center. I think he was one of those few guys I would come and watch their home BP, whether it was like, I think Judge is another, Stan, but just like, okay, yes, I'm getting ready to play against him. Yes, I'm getting ready to beat him. I'm going to do everything I can to beat this guy, but just for a second, I'm going to drop that jersey off and be a baseball fan of myself and watch this monster hit home runs.
0: There's Alcantara's pitch to Manzardo, and he fouls off another, and he stays alive with that 1-2 count.
1: They're doing a good job of fighting right now. It's tough because you got a pitcher who can hit 98 and even above that on the gun, and he's kind of spinning the ball in four different ways. I think when the couple of pitches that he's at is like he's got a cutter, a sweeper, a slider, a curveball. It's like a lot of these guys are spinning it in all different types of fashions now, but he tries to get that little cutter in on the hands and then kind of gets you to chase that 98 up and away.
0: Quick throw to first. Just back in time was DeLauder standing up.
1: Kind of woke both of them up there. First baseman, too.
0: 1-2, the count on Manzardo. Ninth pitch of the at-bat is coming up. Here it comes. Swung on, bounced to first. Nice grab on the short hop. Backhand style by Stowers, and he just nudges over an inch or two to step on the bag for the out. Manzardo robbed, and the Guardians are retired here in the first inning. We head to the bottom of the inning. Cleveland nothing, and the Marlins coming up.
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0: Left-hander Parker Messick on the mound for the Guardians tonight, and he fires away And his first pitch is outside for ball one to Otto Lopez, hitting 345 to lead all of baseball coming in. He'll be at the All-Star game with Messick, and Messick's next pitch is upstairs for a ball 2-0. No score, bottom half of the first inning. Messick winds it up. Here's the 2-0. Strike called on the outside corner, 2-1. You know, this is the second time you've had a chance to see Parker Messick, and he was impressive.
1: Third, we saw his debut in Arizona.
0: That's right.
1: I'm a big fan of Parker. The way he throws the ball, I think he just literally gets the ball back, gets back on the mound. This is what you want out as a defender, as a teammate. He throws strikes. He competes. You could tell he's in every one of his starts. I love the way he pitches.
0: Here's his 3-1. Swung on, popped him up. High in the air, shallow left center. Charging in, Watson, and the center fielder makes the catch, calling off the shortstop, Rocchio, to do it. So one down, and here's that defense for the Guardians. Stephen Kwan in left, Watson in center. Chase DeLauder around in right. Kyle Manzardo at first. Travis Bazzana at second. Brian Rocchio, the shortstop. Daniel Schneeman at third with Austin Hedges catching. The All-Star, Parker Messick, makes his home over in Plant City, Florida. That's in the Tampa St. Pete area, and he was saying about a 4.5-hour drive over here. So not that many friends and family are here tonight. Other circumstances, too. Here's the pitch, and it's waved at and missed by Heriberto Hernandez. He said, you know, they're going to see me next week in Philadelphia at the All-Star game, so they respectfully declined.
1: That's a cool sentence to say.
0: Yeah.
1: They're going to save their money and gas for that trip.
0: Here's the 0-1. Down low, 1-1. And he said it. They're all getting ready to make the trek up to Philadelphia. And a
1: big congratulations to him. Hopefully the first of many.
0: Here comes the 1-1. Swing and a miss. Good off speed. 1-2 on Hernandez. A dozen homers, 35 driven in. For a team that has been solid offensively, as you'd expect with their record. The 1-2 swung on a slow tapper. Third base side of the mound. Messick's on it. Spins and throws to first in time for the out. Two quick outs for Parker Messick.
1: Well, we had a feeling this has a chance to be a quick one today with these two pitchers on the mound. Both these guys are all-star pitchers right now. The two of the better ones that are throwing right now, and they work quick. They work fast. They throw strikes. They don't walk a lot of guys, so this has a chance. It's going to might be the one who makes the least amount of mistakes or who blinks first in this game.
0: Another one of the bright young stars for the Marlins, Xavier Edwards, steps in. He's first pitch swinging, taps one to the second baseman, Bazzana, and Bazzana throws him out. And a quick inning for Parker Messick sets the side out in order. We are headed to the second, scoreless in Miami.
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0: No score, second inning here in Miami, and Rhys Hoskins will lead things off. Sandy Alcantara delivers, and his pitch is a breaking ball in there for strike one.
1: He really doesn't give you time to get comfortable in that box, does he?
0: No.
1: It's strike one before the music even stops.
0: The 0-1 swung on, foul back, and it's 0-2. And forgive me, I don't think you did not play with the pitch clock, correct?
1: I didn't play with the pitch clock. I don't think it would have affected me too much. I wasn't a guy who stepped out of the box too much or at all, really. I kind of maybe needed to readjust the batting gloves once, but other than that, I'm kind of tapped the plate and looked back up.
0: Here's the 0-2. Fastball called strike three. 96 on the corner, and Hoskins knew it. One down.
1: And the reason for that is with my pre-pitch routine of pointing the bat backwards, it happened in the minor league, so when I developed that and started to do that, there would be guys who would try to quick pitch me or try to throw me off while I'm trying to find my grip and point it backwards and almost looking and not looking at him. And so I had to develop a mentality that I know that, hey, they can do that to me, so I need to be ready. So I would always have to get ready early in the box.
0: Khalil Watson, the batter, takes strike one on the outside corner. Well, there's only the one chance for a batter to step out per at-bat to slow a pitcher down. Here's the pitch. Swung on, foul back. 0-2 the count on Watson.
1: They get one timeout?
0: Yeah, just one.
1: Yeah.
0: So. And it is certainly, it has absolutely sped up the game in, I think, a positive direction. Good pace to it now. Most nights. Here's the 0-2. Ooh. Called strike three on the inside corner. Watson's challenging that 98-mile-an-hour fastball. And
1: two-seamer on the inside. He's going to see if it came back all the way or not. He thinks it didn't.
0: And ABS says it did, so the Guardians are down to one challenge left here in the second inning. Back-to-back strikeouts open the inning for Alcantara, and now Daniel Schneeman will step in. Don't forget, first four innings, it's the Conrad Score 4, Win 4 New Tires contest. Brian Granger of University Heights, our contestant tonight. Here's the pitch to Schneeman. Check swing, foul at home plate. Brian will win a set of four Bridgestone tires, courtesy of our friends at Conrad's Tire Express and Total Car Care. If the Guardians put together a four-run inning in any of these first four innings, and again, it's Brian Granger of University Heights, our contestant. Now the 0-1 to Schneeman. Off speed, high and away.
1: Schneeman looks a little uncomfortable right now in this box. I think he check swung down that first one and got unlucky where the ball hit it. But even that one, he's almost looking for something or guessing. I think he's guessed wrong the first two.
0: The 1-1 misses outside for
1: a ball.
0: That
1: was a better take. It looks like, you kind of watch his feet. You watch the balance of a hitter at times. And those first two, he kind of looked off balance and wasn't sturdy. But it looks like he found his footing finally.
0: Now the 2-1 pitch to Schneeman. Fastball outside, ball three.
1: Better take there. Sorry to comment on this again, but better take there is head staying back. And when your head's moving so much, that pitch is even already, it's already hard enough to track a pitch that he's throwing. So you can't have that head rocking or moving or swaying. You got to keep it still.
0: Here it comes. Swung on, and there's a high fly ball to shallow center. Coming in on it, Marzi, and he makes the catch to retire the side. Guardians go in order. We head to the bottom of the second. Still no score in Miami.
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0: No score, bottom half of the second inning, and Parker Messick is back to work with a 7-5 record, fourth lowest ERA in the American League at 2.80. And there's a swing and a line drive near the alley by Javier Sonajo, and it's caught by Chase DeLauder on the run. Nice play by DeLauder covering some ground.
1: Good first step by DeLauder to cut off that one going for the gap. Wasn't hit extremely hard, but it was splitting the defense, and he just got a good first step on it to catch it down there.
0: Right, you figure defense is going to be a big key in this series.
1: Again, it's not just the pitchers. Like I said, when you have two really good pitchers who work fast, who throw strikes, it's going to be sometimes that whoever makes the least amount of mistakes or the first mistake of them. But also you need your defense to play solid behind you guys, and these are two good defenses here.
0: Kyle Stowers, a left-handed batter, steps in and takes a pitch inside for ball one. Stowers with a dozen homers, 42 driven in. Here comes the pitch from Messick. Just missed outside.
1: I think anybody who's been watching this year, I think, knows where it's, if the offense isn't going to be putting up a lot of runs all the time. I think they know the defense has to play well, and they know that they have to take care of the little stuff.
0: Next pitch is fouled off at home plate off the foot of Stowers, who hobbles around.
1: You got to play a clean game.
0: Oh, it's led to a ton of close games,
1: yeah,
0: too.
1: Yeah, sure has, because, I mean, they're going to get used to it, though. It's battle-tested, but unfortunately, if they're not going to pull away from guys, they know they're going to have to play clean games.
0: 57 games, two runs or less.
1: Oof.
0: Is the margin when the Guardians play. And this tonight is game number 95 as Stowers pops one up high in the air to shallow left. In comes Kwan, and he makes the catch.
1: Listen, don't get me wrong. I loved good battles, close games, tight games, tense ones at the end of the game, eighth, ninth inning. Those are the most fun. Those really get your adrenaline going. That being said, would love to mix in some crooked numbers there, too, and always had fun with like a slaughter rule type game where everybody gets to have fun, everybody gets hits, and everybody's happy, too.
0: Leo Jimenez steps in. Here's the pitch from Messick up high for a ball. What kind of game?
1: I said slaughter rule. Like a little league slaughter rule where you win by 10 or more, or just something where like everyone has it, multiple hits, or there's multiple home runs and everybody's feeling good. The dugout's always in a kind of relaxed mood.
0: The 1-0 missed inside on Jimenez.
1: You're at ease. You're having fun because everything's going your way. You're not just tense, biting nails in the dugout and kind of stressing out.
0: Messick with the 2-0 delivery. Fastball strike right in there. Good sinker.
1: I do like about Parker, I like how he kind of gets better as the game goes on. Not many pitchers do that. It's almost rare to see a little bit. You see guys kind of just coming in and spending the full dollar right from the first pitch.
0: The 2-1, that's in there for strike two. Another good fastball.
1: But I didn't face him, but I obviously grew up watching the Roger Clemens, the Pedro Martinez, those guys, Curt Schilling's, where they would sniff the wins by the sixth or seventh inning, Verlander's, where they would get faster and even harder to hit. And you, so that's why you had to get it against them earlier, because by the time it was seventh inning, it was almost too late.
0: The 2-2 swung on. There's a chopper to short. High hop pulled in by Rocchio. Long throw. Low. Ooh. Good scoop by Manzardo. In time for the out. Side retired. Three up, three down. Once again for the Marlins. We head to the third. It's the Guardians nothing, Miami nothing.
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0: No score, third inning. Austin Hedges to lead things off facing Sandy Alcantara. Here's the pitch, and it is swung on and missed for strike one. Alcantara came into play tonight 10-4 after 19 starts, an ERA of 4 even. Here's his pitch to Hedges. Breaking ball, low and away. And, boy, every rotation likes this. 123 innings to lead all of baseball. And that's a great sign coming back from the Tommy John surgery that cost him the 24 season. He came back last year, but not at a full go yet. The 1-1, swing and a miss, and it's 1-2. His numbers a year ago, not what they normally would be,
1: no.
0: Which you see a lot, guys coming back from Tommy John.
1: Takes some time.
0: Yep. ERA up over 5 last year, but he made 31 starts. Now the 1-2 pitch. Breaking ball low and outside, 2-2. Hedges having a fine season at the plate. Average-wise, the best of his career. He's hitting .288 coming in. 3 homers, 14 driven in. Now the 2-2. Swung on, foul tip, hung on to by the catcher, Mack. That's a strikeout, the third. So one down here in the third inning, and this is the Hyundai Grand Slam giveaway inning. And the Guardians hit a Grand Slam here in the third. Joseph Mastroberti of Wycliffe will win the Hyundai Kona, courtesy of your Northern Ohio Hyundai dealers. Go to HyundaiGrandSlam.com to enter. Stephen Kwan, the batter, takes a pitch outside for ball one. No score, as the pitching matchup on paper early on is living up to what you thought it might. Here's the 1-0. Strike called on the inside corner.
1: Ooh, he just has a good command of that two-seam on the inside to lefties right now. I think he spun Hedges all the way throughout the entire at-bat. I think Hedges, with that open stance, kind of just never got to those pitches on the outside.
0: The 1-1 swung on and fouled back.
1: But he's keeping every lefty honest with these two seams inside.
0: Now a left-on-left matchup here for Kwan, who started to come along at the plate. Much better stretch here lately, seeing more pitches. The overall average still below what it normally is for him at .220, but it's on the upswing. A home run, 14 driven in. The pitch to him. He swings and pops it up on the infield. Not far from the mound, up on the mound, the third baseman, and making the catch is the third baseman, Sanoa. And there's two down in the inning. All right, pop up on the infield, and it's near the mound. As an infielder, what do you do to navigate that?
1: I go cover second base, and I tell someone else to take it. And I stay away from that one. No, I think that's you got to be loud. You got to communicate. I think that's where your pop-up communication comes in the most, where just someone yell it early, someone take it, everybody else clear out, go get to a base, back up.
0: Travis Bazzano, the batter, takes a pitch outside.
1: First and foremost, get the pitcher the heck out of the way. Let the athletes handle it.
0: Here's the 1-0. Outside, 2-0.
1: But at the same time, like, it's not just, like, I do actually very much mean that. maybe not the athletes part, but a little bit. But get out of the way. You have stuff on the ground. You have the rosin bag. You have the mound. You have there's little bumps and bruises and potholes there for you. You don't need to add distractions and other bodies in the way while you're trying to look at a pop-up up there.
0: The 2-0 caught the inside corner for a strike, so now it's 2-1 on Bazzano, who popped a third to open tonight's game. Here's the pitch. Just missed, low and away. 3-1.
1: And it's a little bit different always on the indoor stadiums. I think instead of just like the sky that you're always used to in these pop-ups, now you're kind of finding it across these beams that are up top and just kind of keep, maybe there's a little bit more shadows, a little bit more light reflection on the ball. It makes it a little bit tougher.
0: The 3-1 catches the outside corner. Strike two called. Well, it's a dark ceiling here.
1: Yeah, that helps. Unlike the Tampa one that they had with the white before.
0: The payoff pitch. Swing and a miss. Strike three. Good heat that time from Alcantara at 98 miles an hour. Strikes out Bazzano. Guardians go quietly in the third. We head to the bottom of the inning. Cleveland nothing, Miami nothing.
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0: Esteury Ruiz leads things off for the Marlins as we are underway in the bottom half of the third inning. No score. Guardians and Marlins, first of three this weekend, heading into the All-Star break. Parker Messick on the hill for Cleveland. Here's the 1-0, and his fastball's up high. 2-0 the count. What a year it has been for Parker Messick, still a rookie, and he'll receive heavy consideration, you figure. The 2-0. On the inside corner for a strike. For Rookie of the Year honors. He made 7 starts a year ago, not nearly enough innings to take away that rookie status.
1: What's the cutoff there?
0: The 2-1. Swing and a miss. And it's 2-2. I was really afraid you were going to ask that.
1: I asked Zane, I don't know. Is it, it goes, I'm sure, by innings pitched?
0: Yes.
1: Yeah. Maybe it's like 50 innings?
0: Sounds reasonable. Here comes the 2-2 delivery. And it is outside for a ball. 3-2 the count on Ruiz. Bottom third of the lineup due in here against Messick.
1: Are you Googling it or do you want me to?
0: If you could.
1: I got you.
0: Here's the pitch. And there's a swing and a pop-up foul and out of play first base side. Boy, smallish crowd here on this Friday night. It really hasn't filled in much. And this ballpark that seats just under 38,000. Now the 3-2 pitch. And it's up high. Ball four. And the Marlins have their first base runner. And it's a base runner with great speed. And Esteori Ruiz with 19 stolen bases on the season for a team that is second in all of baseball in terms of stolen bases. The Marlins with 98 steals, trailing only Washington.
1: Well, we nailed it. It is 50 innings. Look at that. It's 130 at-bats for hitters, 50 innings for pitchers.
0: Jacob Marzi, the batter, takes a pitch outside. And again, Messick with 39 innings a year ago.
1: Does help that he's a lefty to kind of help with all these the speed that they have. Keeps him a little bit more honest. Big lead, though, already.
0: The set. Here's the pitch. And it's swung on and chopped foul at home plate by Marzi. Marzi, who absolutely crushed Cleveland pitching in the three-game series in Cleveland last August, has it gotten it going here this season? 199 the average with five homers, 25 driven in. But he burst on the scene quickly a year ago. Yeah, the Marlins sticking with him here in center field. Out of Central Michigan University. Here comes the 1-1. Swung on, a bouncing ball to the shortstop. Rocchio has it, steps on the bag for one, and his throw to first is dropped at first base by Manzardo.
1: Tailor-made double play right there. Soft off the end of the bat, right to Rocchio, right by second base. Fields it cleanly, steps on second base, gets a good throw over, but Manzardo kind of stretched a little early and kind of, I felt like if he held off the stretch to a little bit later, he would able to be a little bit higher to catch it, but he kind of cut himself his arm length off a little bit, and the ball just popped out like a snow cone. Unfortunate. That should have been an easy two outs right there.
0: So here's Joe Mack, left-handed hitting catcher. Here's the pitch, and Mack takes it down low for a ball.
1: But we do get the speed off the base pass a little bit.
0: Marcy. Has 18 steals, but he's been caught 10 times. And he steps off his lead over there at first. Here's the pitch to Mack. Swung on, chopped foul at home plate.
1: It's more than I thought he had, but Esteori Ruiz can really fly, though. So yeah. we will take that change.
0: And this is part of the Marlins' identity. They push the envelope on the bases and make it uncomfortable.
1: Good offenses do. I mean, I remember the 2015 Royals and all those teams where it's just like, if they got one guy on, it just fell completely.
0: The 1-1, bunted. Third base side, picked up by Messick. Spins, fires, good scoop by Manzardo in time for the out as Marcy moves up to second. But what a play by Messick and Manzardo.
1: Yeah, makes up for it. Manzardo right there with a hell of a scoop right there. Tough bunt, great lay down by him, but Parker gets over to the ball real fast. Has to turn it almost, just spin and fire it almost blindly. But a really good play. Puts it in the ground by Manzardo with a very good scoop at first base right there for the second out, but the runner advances.
0: So two down with Marcy at second base. Back to the top of the lineup for Otto Lopez. And the pitch is low and outside for ball one. Well, even though there is one out, they do give a sacrifice to Mack. Now there's two down in the inning. The pitch from Messick. And Lopez swings and misses for a strike. And quickly it's 1-1 on Lopez. another example of great scouting and acquisitions by the Marlins. Lopez released twice before he was picked up by Miami. And there's a swing and a pop-up foul that's off to the first base side and out of play.
1: That's, you know what, that yes, you want to give credit to the scouting department on that, but if a guy's released twice and turns into the top average in the MLB, I tip my cap more to him than the scouting department. Good on him, for he made himself a hell of a player there.
0: Should correct myself. Traded from the Blue Jays to San Francisco, but then the Giants waived him, and he was picked up prior to last season off the waiver wire by Miami, and he's done nothing but hit since.
1: Sometimes you just need to change the scenery. Sometimes it doesn't click in certain organizations, or it just doesn't click till later, and he looks like he's really found something at the plate.
0: The 1-2 swung on, lashed foul over to the first base side and out of play. Lopez a year ago, 15 homers, 77 driven in. Didn't hit for nearly the average that he has been this year. He was 100 points lower by the end of the season.
1: I mean, athletic stance, short swing, nothing too complicated. Keeps it real simple.
0: The 1-2, down low, 2-2. No score, but the Marlins are threatening with Jacob Marcy at second base. Now the 2-2 delivery from Parker Messick. That's down low for ball three.
1: Try to get him chased with a little changeup right there, but too low for him to swing at. When a guy's seen the ball as well as he has, he's spinning on those pitches. They have to start in the zone a little bit.
0: Here comes Messick's payoff pitch. Swung on, and that's lifted high in the air right center. It's drifting back to DeLauder, who makes the catch. And the side is retired. Messick works out of it. And we played three in Miami. No score on the Cleveland Clinic Radio Network.
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26: Monday morning, 6 to 10.
0: Brian Rocchio, the batter for the Guardians. Fourth inning. Scoreless ball game. Facing Sandy Alcantara. A 10-game winner. Here's the pitch. And it's high and outside for ball one. Rocchio popped to second his first time up. Switch hitter. Left side. Here comes the 1-0. From Alcantara. That misses inside for a ball, and the count moves to 2-0. Day baseball tomorrow, late afternoon start at 4:10, then 1:40 on Sunday for the series finale. The 2-0. That's in there for a strike. 2-1 the count on Rocchio. Alcantara winds it up, the 2-1. Swung on, and that's drilled into center field. A base hit for Rocchio. Cut off as that was starting to head toward the gap to the right of center. But Marzi got there, and he holds Rocchio to a sharp single.
1: Looked like 97 on top of the zone, that Rocchio just stayed on top very nicely. Tried to start running it off, but he cut it off before it could get off to the end of the zone and drills one into right center a little bit. Almost skipped by the center fielder and gave him a double, but he cuts it off nicely. Keeps him to one. But we got something starting here in the fourth.
0: And here comes Chase DeLauder, the Guardians' hottest hitter. Singled his first time up, and he swings and fouls one back.
1: He didn't get cheated on that swing.
0: Last 11 games coming in, hitting .362 with a pair of home runs, including yesterday. 9 driven in. That's all since he came back from a 2-week stint on the injured list. One the count on it.
1: This offense definitely looks better already with him in it. You could tell they still miss Hosey. I think just when they're healthy, I think it's just that they have a much... There's a lot more ways that Hosey and Chase create runs. I think, and they can drive the balls into the gaps. They put pressure with their speed on the base pass. I think they just really lengthen their lineup. So I know they missed him when he was out, as any lineup does to their good hitters.
0: Here comes the 0-1 to DeLauder. After the long set, pitch on its way, and it's up high for a ball.
1: But not as a knock, but you told me this is already like the most games he's played in a season.
0: Yes, injuries have been the storyline since he was drafted back in 2022. And it's been a wide variety, and a lot of it bad luck. Here's the pitch. And that's outside and high. 2-1 the count.
1: That's going to be something that he's going to have to monitor. Obviously, you can't do anything about bad luck and unlucky injuries and stuff like that, or getting hit by pitches or anything like that. But if this is going to be the most games in the season you've played, you're going to have to really monitor the way your body's feeling throughout the entire season.
0: Here comes the 2-1. Swung on, popped it up foul, back and out of play.
1: I don't think that's news to him. I don't think that's news to the training staff or the coaching staff. I'm sure they're on top of it. I'm sure they're going to be, as the season goes on, don't be surprised even if a day off here or there comes into play. It's going to be unfortunate because it might be in the middle of a race and you're going to want him in the lineup, and I'm sure he's going to play those games and push himself into the lineup, but they're going to maybe have to hold him back sometimes.
0: The 2-2 swung on and lifted high and deep. Right center field. Home run, DeLauder.
1: He knew he got all of that one. That's a deep part of this ballpark. He stood and looked at the Cleveland dugout while that ball was going way into the seats. He tried to challenge him with a fastball right there. He had took a big swing on that first pitch of this at-bat, and I think he just kind of got that pitch he was looking for with that pitch.
0: Number 10 on the season for DeLauder. A two-run shot over the 387-foot sign. And the Guardians have the lead at 2-0. As Cal Manzardo steps in. Here's the pitch to him.
1: He just lengthens this lineup. And he's a good bat. He's shown the capabilities to hit the ball out of the ballpark, but... He's not one of those guys that you look in the lineup and you're just like, oh, we got to stay away from him. But, man, can he change a game fast with a swing right now?
0: The 1-0 is on the outside corner for a strike, 1-1.
1: We hope he turns into one of those guys. We hope he keeps doing this enough where it's like, okay, we got to stop pitching this guy. But right now, if they're going to keep giving you fastballs to hit like that, young man, you keep doing that.
0: Next pitch to Manzardo is crushed to center. Well. This is hit well. Back on it, Marcy makes the catch on the warning track in dead center field.
1: A little sweeper. I think Sandy was more sharper earlier in the game. I think his sweepers, his cutters were missing or were executing in on the hands, off the plates, on the black and the corners of the plate. So far this inning, his misses have been over the plate, and Cleveland's been ready for him.
0: Rhys Hoskins will step in. Hoskins struck out looking his first time up. 2-0 Cleveland on the DeLauder home run. Here's the pitch. And it swung on and pulled foul. And just to continue on that point, Kip, you're making about DeLauder. He hit the 5 home runs in his first 7 games of the season. But he said, and others said, he's a good hitter who happened to hit for some power that first week of the year, but he didn't necessarily see himself as a big home run hitter. as there's a pitch inside for a ball.
1: I mean, just to compare, because all I can speak for is myself, it's like I had, pretty sure I had a spring training, I had six games in a row with a home run. No part of me was thinking I was now a home run hitter just because I did that. You always want to be a good hitter first and a professional hitter first.
0: 1-1, pulled foul.
1: Just because some home runs happen, those are like, again, you hear home runs might be mistakes or accidents or you just trying to hit the ball hard. I think it's, we're not, I mean, he has more of the body type for it than I ever had. I don't have the frame for it, but it's like those good hitters, as they get bigger and stronger and older and learn how to hit more, the home runs will just start to happen naturally.
0: Here's the 1-2 pitch. Swing and a miss. Hoskins down on strikes for the second out in the inning. Hey, the Guardians and PNC Bank, they're going to bat for small business throughout the season. Join PNC Bank in honoring six local businesses for making a difference in the community. Remember we were talking about maybe some soccer fans are here?
1: You seeing some?
0: Out in left center on that pavilion.
1: Oh, I'm seeing the England flag, yep.
0: Uh-huh.
1: Good spot.
0: A lot of chatter coming from out there as the pitch to Khalil Watson is in there for a strike.
1: Soccer fans are fun.
0: You went, right, to a World Cup game?
1: I went to the World Cup game in Santa Clara, the win in the round of 32 versus Bosnia, Herzegovina. I think I'm saying that right. I might not be. But no, they won. It was an awesome experience. Went with my dad and my brother and got to see the USA advance.
0: The 1-1, swing and a miss.
1: You can see our mic's picking it up now. You can hear them. We're behind home plate on the first base side. They're all the way in left center, and you can hear these small group of English fans chants from here. It's so much fun. It's such a great environment that these soccer fans put together.
0: Here's the 1-2 pitch. Swung on, a bouncing ball hit to the second baseman. Up with it is Edwards, who flips on to first for the outside. Retired, but Chase DeLauder strikes again. A two-run home run. And it is 2-0 Cleveland heading to the bottom of the fourth here in Miami.
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0: Matt Parker Messick working with a lead for the first time tonight as it's 2-0 Cleveland heading to the bottom half of the fourth inning facing the red-hot Marlins. 28-6 since June 1st. Nobody better in the major leagues. Roberto Hernandez leads things off. He bounced back to the mound first time. And the pitch to him is outside for ball one. Now Messick winds it up. The 1-0. There's a strike. No, actually it was a ball, but challenge. Austin Hedges thought it was a strike. So challenge Guardians. And the ABS says... Ball just a little bit low. So now both teams down to just one challenge left.
1: They don't get much closer than that one.
0: Here comes the 1-1, or the 2-0 from Messick. Low and outside for ball three.
1: Have you been watching this World Cup at all?